0: I'm Lizzie Redabali.
1: NBA great Don Nelson has died at the age of 86. Nelson played in five NBA championships with the Boston Celtics and was a three-time NBA Coach of the Year winner. Nelson was inducted into the Naismith Basketball Hall of Fame in 2012. Rob Martier, NBC News Radio.
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7: We'll have sunny skies for Sunday with the high near 77 degrees. Tonight, it'll be partly cloudy and the low around 58. Monday will be mostly sunny with the high near 77 degrees and the low around 58 under mostly clear skies. Tuesday will be sunny with the high near 76 degrees. I'm David Jay, and that's your latest weather forecast on AM 880 KIXI. 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

0: 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My name is Seth Thompson, and I host the old weeknights 5 to 8 drive time shift here on AM 880 KIXI. 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
1: Very happy Sunday to everybody joining us here this evening from Las Vegas, Nevada for our series finale today with the Las Vegas Aviators. Riley Pay with you tonight, Matt Janosik in the studio for us today. The Rainiers looking to get a series finale victory here today, and that would secure a series win for Tacoma. They won last night 4-2, the final score over Las Vegas. It was started by Gabe Moser, who delivered the quality start for the Rainiers yesterday, his 11th of the season. Michael Arroyo with his fifth home run in the fifth inning, while driving in two of the team's four runs. Ryan Bliss also a pair of doubles and reached safely in four of his five plate appearances. Nick Garcia capped things off with a perfect ninth inning to earn his first save of the season. The Rainiers did get the scoring started early in the first inning. They got a 1-0 lead as Michael Arroyo brought in Ryan Bliss to score. With a sacrifice fly, the Rainiers on top. Tacoma added to their lead in the fourth inning. They were able to double it, making it 2-0 after Stuart Fairchild reached on a fielder's choice. That allowed Montez to score in the process. He led off the inning with a single. Miles Mastroboni then reached on a fielder's choice after that. Nick Raposo with a line out, but then it was Bliss, a double into right field to score a run, and that would extend Tacoma's lead to 3. Vegas got on the board in the home half of the fourth inning. A 2-run homer for Michael Stefanik made it a 1-run game. That was all the offense that Vegas had yesterday, though, as the Rainiers quickly got a run back in the fifth inning. Michael Arroyo with the insurance, his fifth home run of the season. It was out to the bullpen for the Rainiers. An opposite field shot made it 4-2. In the bottom of the ninth inning, Tacoma went to Nick Garcia to close out Saturday's game. The right-hander set down Vegas in order, and Tacoma won 4-2, the final score. Lots of highlights yesterday as well. Ryan Bliss is right there, nearly about to tie a record for Tacoma. He stole 3 bases last night, tying his career high in a game. His fourth career game with 3 stolen bases and first since September of 2023 against Sugar Land. He now has 93 stolen bases in his Rainiers career, second most in franchise history. He is one away from tying Samad Taylor, who has 94 for the most, and 2 more would set a new record as well. Bliss also a pair of doubles last night, 2-for-3 on the day. He has 33 hits now against Vegas, the most by an opposing player in a season since 2005. He's improved his average on the year at the Las Vegas ballpark to .511, third best batting average in a year by a visiting player in Vegas. Since 2005, he has gone 24-for-47 here at this ballpark this season. Gabe Moser, 6 innings of 2-run ball yesterday, allowed 5 hits and 1 walk while striking out 1. And his longest start since June 14th against Albuquerque, recorded his 7th quality start of the season, tied with former Rainiers pitcher Randy Dobnak for the fifth most in AAA this season. Also marked Tacoma's 30th quality start of this year, the most in the minor leagues. That is the most quality starts by a Rainiers staff through the team's first 113 games since 2024. They had 33 that season. Nick Garcia has been excellent out of the bullpen no matter where he has been in to pitch this season, but coming in some high leverage spots throughout this week, recorded his first save last night. A perfect ninth inning with a strikeout to end the game. His first save since last May with AA Richmond. Since July 1st, he's boasting a 2.20 ERA, fifth best among all PCL pitchers. and his strikeout to walk ratio also ranks 7th. His 21 strikeouts, the most among PCL relievers in that time frame as well. So Tacoma will look to win the finale here today on Sunday, taking 4 of 6 this week if they can secure the victory here tonight. And it'll be the same matchup on the mound as the series opener with right-hander Carson Fulmer getting the ball for the second time this week. He owns a 4-1 record, a 5.33 ERA. He's going to go opposite the lefty and Ryan Majdik on the other side. He is 0-1, a 6.32 ERA for the Southpaw. It is Sunday here in Tacoma, so that means that we sit down with John Russell pregame to talk about some of the highlights of this week as a whole. He talks a little bit more about what he has seen from this rotation, the continuity of this group, as we continue on with this final stretch. But ahead of that, let's actually take a look at the PCL scoreboard here tonight as well. A lot of evening games here across the league as the warm temperatures continue here in August. It is the bottom of the third inning. Salt Lake is hosting Oklahoma City. The Comets have a 4-1 lead right now over the Bees out in South Jordan. Everything else, though, is final. Albuquerque hosting Sugarland, and the Isotopes took it today 8-5 to defeat the Space Cowboys. Sacramento won 10-9, the final score, hosting the Round Rock Express, and Reno hosting El Paso this week. But the Chihuahuas took it 7-4 in their finale here on Sunday. After this finale here today, Tacoma will have the off day tomorrow. Welcome Reno back to Cheney Stadium for a 6-game set that begins on Tuesday. As we look at the standings, though, before this series wraps up, Sugarland is still in that top spot. They're 27-12 right now after dropping their last two. They are 6-4 over their last 10 games. Still good for a .692 winning percentage for the Astros affiliate. And right behind them is Round Rock. They are 4 games back currently. Sacramento next best, along with Oklahoma City, both of them 5 games out from that first place spot. Vegas 6.5, but we always take them out of the equation. So next best is Reno and Albuquerque. They are 7 games behind first place. Tacoma 11.5 currently, El Paso 14.5. Salt Lake did snap their 11-game losing streak yesterday. They are still 11-27, though, in the second half of this 2026 season. So some storylines to keep an eye on as we get set for game number 114 here tonight of 150 here in this season. But as mentioned before, John Russell always joining us here pregame on Sunday, where we recap this series, what he has seen from this group, and the amount of continuity that Tacoma's been able to maintain with their starting rotation. Just 11 starters utilized by the Rainiers this season. That is the fewest in all of AAA, not something that you see often, being able to maintain that consistency from the rotation. He talks about Nick Garcia, what he's seen from him, along with the energy and what Lázaro Montes has continued to bring to this lineup and the clubhouse as well. So we'll take a break and come back with John Russell joining us on the other side of it. You're listening to Rainiers Baseball with us tonight here on KIXIE 880.
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1: We're going to wrap up our series here with the Las Vegas Aviators. We're joined pregame by John Russell. A chance to win this series here today. And looking at last night, especially Gabe Moser, great stuff from him, quality start back in the rotation. And when you kind of reflect on this group throughout this year, just 11 starters utilized by the Rainiers, which is the lowest in AAA. So when you look at that, and obviously AAA, that's never a given, to have that kind of continuity from this group throughout the season, how much of a benefit has that been for this group?
6: You know, I think it's been good. You know, they've stuck together really well as a staff, and I think they've learned from each other. They're all very similar. You know, Diaz is left-handed, so there's a difference there, but they're all very similar in how they pitch, you know, commanding the ball and changing speeds and keeping hitters off balance. And I think they've learned a lot from each other and kind of feed off each other. So, you know, it's been a tough year as far as pitching goes, just with all the movement. And, you know, with that, again, we've said this before. I mean, that's why we're here, to make sure that Seattle has what they need. And it's, you know, our guys have stepped up and done a good job, you know, with a lot of, you know, inconsistency as far as, you know, what we have in the bullpen and, you know, starters moving. You know, we lost a couple starters, and then, you know, Gabe went down for just a little bit. So piecing it all together, but I think they stuck together very well. And again, they've learned a lot from each other.
1: A piece of the consistency as of late has been Nick Garcia, who's put together a really strong stretch now. Got the save yesterday, but you've kind of been using him in that ninth inning spot. How much confidence do you have in what he's been able to do, and just your observations of his stuff as of late that gives you that confidence to put him in those positions?
6: Well, I think he's really grown this year. I think, you know, Mike has worked really hard with all of our guys, and just the importance of getting ahead and throwing quality pitches, and he's really taken to it, and you know, commanding his fastball much better, and using his off speed. But you know, he has good stuff, and it's just, you know, like we tell all of them, it's just, you know, getting in the zone and, you know, limiting free bases as far as walks and things like that. So, you know, I think, you know, Nick's done a really good job of kind of grabbing it and running with it a little bit. So, you know, we've been able to use him, you know, mid part of the game, late in the game. Just, he's very versatile in that aspect as well. So, but very pleased with the progress that he's made.
1: On the opposite side, back-to-back games where the Rainiers have been able to chase the starter out in the first inning. How impressed have you been with just the aggression early on and kind of applying that pressure early in the game to get ahead like that?
6: Well, I think especially coming into a series in a ballpark like this, I mean, I think it really has helped us. And, you know, and I got to give, you know, Las Vegas some credit. Their bullpen has held up pretty well for them. You know, they had kind of a bullpen game last night, and three guys covered most of the game for them. So that was a huge thing for them, even though they lost. But, you know, it put us in a really good position to be in a position to take the series. And I think those two, you know, games of getting the starter out in the first inning, I think it set us up for hopefully taking the series.
1: And finally, you talked a lot about Montez and his contributions as a player since he's been in AAA, but kind of looking at just the energy that he's brought as well, observing him during BP and kind of plays with that same edge of like Labrada and Pareda and those guys. How much has he contributed to just kind of that levity in the clubhouse as well?
6: Well, I think he fits right in. I mean, he's a young player that, you know, brings a lot of energy. He has fun. He loves to play the game, and he loves to learn. And I think that, you know, the veteran players we have noticed that as well, is that, you know, he's a fun-loving guy and loves to, you know, enjoy himself, but he's a student as well. And I think that that's a great combination to have. And I think the veteran guys kind of latch onto that as well. And, you know, kind of guy that does add obviously some, power to our lineup and presence in our lineup, but the things that he brings, like Pareda, like Labrada, and some other guys that have some energy, it keeps it fun, and it keeps the bench fun, and, we always kind of need that pick-me-up every once in a while, and those guys are really key to that pick-me-up that we need.
1: Once again, John Russell joining us here pregame. We'll come back with starting lineups for you after this on KXC 880.
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1: Welcome back into Las Vegas, Nevada. We're going to get set for our series finale here with the Aviators. We'll get you some starting lineups for this Game 6 of our series. Leading off is the shortstop, Ryan Bliss, today batting second. At second base is Brock Rodden. Michael Arroyo's out in left field with Patrick Wisdom batting cleanup at third. Lazaro Montes back in right. Connor Joe will be the first baseman. Stuart Fairchild in center, Spencer Packard the DH, and to round things out, Jackson Reed's doing the catching, batting ninth today. We are underway as the first pitch sinker to Bliss misses for ball one. Right-handed batter at the plate, and that one misses off the plate again. Two balls and no strikes now for Bliss to start things out. Just past the 6 o'clock hour local time here in Las Vegas. Lefty on the mound today for the Aviators for the second time this series. Ryan Majdik gets the start here for Vegas. 0-1 record, a 6.32 ERA for the Southpaw. Early goings of his AAA career. He deals a strike to get back in the count, 3-1. Sinker to Bliss. Lefty nods and sets at the belt. The pitch. Foul back. Count is full. Majdik stands at 6'5". He is 240 pounds, 26 years old, out of Beamsville, Ontario, Canada. 14th round pick in 2024 for the A's. Full count. He deals the payoff. That's hit foul down the first base side. Count stays full. Bliss, the shortstop, improving his average yesterday to .271, a pair of doubles on the night. The pitch is a called strike three. It's going to be challenged, though, by Bliss. Sinker from Majdik, and we'll see what this one is. An early challenge, and that one is a strike. So Bliss goes down looking. A sinker that just catches the high and inside corner of the strike zone. One away here in the first inning, and that'll bring up Brock Rodden. Second baseman for Tacoma. Switch hitter from the right side. Magdich deals, and that's in for a strike with a sinker. It's 106 degrees right now here in Las Vegas on Sunday evening. Some clouds scattered above head. It's a little bit overcast early and not much rain here, so anytime that it sprinkles, it is very, very light, and that's all it was here today. 8 miles per hour are the winds currently. Flags here at the ballpark pretty stationary in right center field, just slightly blowing out. A ball and two strikes now for Rodden. Fouls back the changeup. One, two, home. Inside, a sinker at the knees. Rodden had the day off yesterday. Day before, went one for four with a single and a run score. Rolls it down the third base side, and it just kicks foul about halfway down the line. Magdich goes to collect it. He tosses it into the dugout. Rodden heads back to the plate. Michael Arroyo waiting on deck. The defense today for Las Vegas. Wallach completes the battery tonight. Meneses back at first. Winkler is at second. Stefanik at third. Hernández, the shortstop, left to right in the outfield. Kahn, Buelvas, and Dickey. Rodden does a practice swing before he steps back in. Two-two, swing and a miss, back-to-back strikeouts for Magdich in the first. One looking, now one swinging. He gets Rodden to wave at the slider. Base is empty with two down. That'll bring up Michael Arroyo. First pitch is fouled straight down the first base side, 0-1. Infield straight away with the bases empty. The southpaw deals. That's inside. Backs up out of the way of the sinker. Arroyo hitting 321 as we roll into today. Got his fifth home run with the Rainiers last night. First pitch that he saw in the fifth inning. Drove in a pair of the Rainiers' runs, two of the four. Swing and a miss, the slider. A 1-2 count now for the Aviators' starter. Arroyo looks in from the right-handed batter's box. The 1-2 fouled off. Sinker to the netting. Continuing to file in here on a warm evening in Las Vegas. Still a sparse group with the warm temperatures this week as the 1-2 home misses low. Two balls and two strikes. Arroyo staying patient. Slider misses low and away. 2-2. Fly ball hit to center. It sends Buelvas few steps to his left. He trots over, makes the catch to retire the side in the first inning. 1-2-3 frame for Ryan Magdich. We head to the home half scoreless on KC880.
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1: In the bottom bottom of the first inning, Carson Fulmer set to face Michael Stefanik, Daryl Hernandez, and Ryan Lavastida, third baseman, shortstop, and DH. For the Aviators in a scoreless game so far, to complete the lineup for the Aviators tonight, the cleanup batter is the first baseman, Joey Meneses, Brian Welmas in center, Cole Kahn in left, Chad Wallach doing the catching, batting seventh, Jack Winkler at second base, and Jared Dickey will round out the batting order. He is in right field, batting ninth. First pitch to Stefanik, misses inside with a fastball. Fulmer sets at the belt, and the 1-0. Fly ball launched to left field. Arroyo trots back, and he turns. It is gone. Leadoff home run for Michael Stefanik. Back-to-back games with a home run. And the two-run homer yesterday to represent the offense for the Aviators. And he represents the offense early here tonight. It's 1-0 Las Vegas. And the slider that he took, 94.1 miles per hour, 390 feet to left field. Sixth home run with Las Vegas. The Aviators strike first today. That will bring up Daryl Hernandez. First pitch to the shortstop is in for a strike.
11: Wait.
1: Crew today at home plate calling balls and strikes is Trevor Matthews. At first base is Jen Powell. And at third base, Sean Sparling. Oh, it misses low, ball and a strike now. Hernandez bats from the right side. Fulmer deals. It is low. Two balls and a strike. Fulmer stands at 6 foot even. He is 210 pounds, 32 years old, from Lakeland, Florida. 2-1. Low. 3-1 the count. Fulmer deals. Ground ball hit to the shortstop. Bliss has got it as he backs up a step, throws to first base for the out. 6-3 on the ground out. That'll bring up Brian Lavastida, the DH. The defense for the Rainiers today. Jackson Reitz, the battery mate for Fulmer. Joe is at first. Rodden at second. Wisdom back in the hot corner. Bliss, the shortstop, left to right in the outfield today. It's Michael Arroyo, Stuart Fairchild, and Lazaro Montez. First pitch to Lavastida, in for a strike. Right-handed batter is hitting 245. It's the 0-1 home. He is in for a strike two. Fulmer gets ahead. Fulmer pitched back on Tuesday. Did not receive a decision in the opener. 4 2/3 innings, 5 runs, 7 hits, 2 walks, 3 strikeouts, 80 pitches, 48 for strikes. 0-2. Now back. Lavastida continues to battle. Did allow a home run. It was a 3-run homer to Zach Geloff in the 5th inning. Low and away, a ball and two strikes. Fulmer sets. The pitch. Hit foul down the first base side. Shadows making their way from left to right. Good. 3/4 of the diamond in the shade right now. As the 1-2 home is bounced back to the shortstop, Ryan Bliss has got it once again, and he throws high to Connor Joe, and that one will hit the base of the wall. Lavastida is safe. And that will bring up Joey Meneses. Trying to leap up, but it sailed past him. Another base runner on now for Joey Meneses. That is going to be an error charge to Bliss. First pitch to Meneses in for a strike. As Fulmer starts him out with a changeup. Tacoma wrapping up this week in their road grays. Gray tops, gray bottoms. Tacoma is written across the front of the jersey in a navy blue block font. Navy blue numbers on the back. The blue caps and a red Rainier's are across the front. Here's the 1-1. Meneses hits it on the ground to the shortstop. Bliss goes to second, Rod into first in time. A double play will end the inning. 6-4-3 on the double play, and that will erase the error, allowing Labastida to reach. Ends the frame, and a run scores for Vegas. They do it on one hit, one error, none left. 1-0 Aviators. We make our way to the second inning. KCAA.
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1: Top of the second inning, Tacoma trailing 1-0. Patrick Wisdom will lead things off. It's the heart of the order for the Rainiers. Montez and Joe to face the Southpaw today. Ryan Majdish. He's set to the belt. A pair of strikeouts and a flyout for him in the first. And Wisdom skies it in the air out to shallow center. Winkler, the second baseman, back onto the infield dirt, and he makes the catch just in front of Hernandez for out number one. One pitch to retire Wisdom. That brings up Montez. Montez yesterday went 1-for-4 with a single, a walk, and a run scored. Back in right field, where he has played every game besides DH with Tacoma. First pitch, in for a strike with a sinker. That's in for a strike, back to the sinker. Catches the edge.

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1: In for a strike, evens the count. Coming off of the start on Tuesday, where he did not receive a decision either. 5 1/3 innings for him, 3 runs, 6 hits, a walk, and 3 strikeouts. Joe bounces this one to the shortstop. It's fielded by Hernandez, throws to first base, and another 1-2-3 inning for MacDeach here today. 6 up, 6 down so far tonight. Bottom of the second, rather, when we come back, as the Aviators lead 1-0 the score here on KCCU.
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1: Second inning, Carson Fulmer will face Brian Buelvas, Cole Kahn, and Chad Wallach in a 1-0 Aviators lead. Leadoff home run allowed to Stefanik. But Fulmer responding quickly. And he will face Buelvas to lead things off, who makes his way to the plate. He bats from the right side. Fulmer donning his light tan leather glove today with the navy blue high socks, kicks and fires the first pitch. Misses low and away with a sweeper. Change of sinker, four seam slider, curveball and sweeper for Fulmer. And a pretty even distribution all in all when he faced Vegas earlier this week. This one scorched out to the left field side of the infield, out of the reach of Bliss, who lays out for it. Buelvas has a leadoff single to start out the second inning. Brings up Cole Kahn, the left fielder. His changeup, typically the primary pitch for him. Used it 23% of the time. 18 of his 80 pitches were the changeup on Tuesday. But all in all, pretty evenly split beyond that with sinker, four-seam slider, curveball, and sweeper. Sweeper being his primary secondary pitch that game, 19%. 0-1 the count to Kahn. That one misses low with a fastball. Count evens at 1 apiece. Kahn went 0-for-2 when he faced Fulmer back on Tuesday. The first week of his time with the Aviators. That's low and inside. 2 balls and a strike. Fulmer spins and throws to first base. It's close, but not in time. Buelvas is back in safely. Just a pair of steals with Vegas this season. Hasn't been caught, though, for 65 games. That one's fouled back. 2 balls, 2 strikes for Kahn. Connor Joe placed in front of the bag, holding on the runner.

Here's the 2-2. Outside with a fastball. Count is full. Khan over his first 18 at-bats with Vegas, hitting .222. 722 OPS. Pair of runs scored for him. Runner takes off as this one is lined into right field. It'll get down, and Khan will stop at first base with a single. Back-to-back base hits. Now for runners on the corners. Valvas got the running lead. He goes first to third on a single to right. Chad Wallach, the catcher, step in. First time we're seeing him this week. Nobody out. Runners on the corners in the bottom of the second. Fulmer at the belt. Deals. This one lined out towards the shortstop. Bliss has got it, and that will send both base runners back. Just barely on the edge of the grass. Bliss is there. Looping. Fly ball to him. That will retire Wallach and bring up Jack Winkler. Still runners at first and third. Winkler is the second baseman. He steps in from the right side. Runner goes. That one misses inside, and the sinker hit Winkler. Looks like he got him on his left hand. Tries to shake it off. As he walks down the line. Tried to spin out of the way. Helmet flew off as well. So Khan will be awarded second either way as Winkler reaches on a hit by pitch. That loads the bases now for Jared Dickey. Valvas at third, Khan at second, Winkler at first. One out in the bottom of the second inning. Fulmer sets. The first pitch. Deals a strike with a changeup. Left-handed batter for Fulmer to face. Dickey 1-for-2 when he faced Fulmer this week. That's off the plate, a ball to strike.

0: Here's the 1-2 home. Misses low and in with the changeup. Two balls and two strikes. Tinky hitting 246. Five home runs. 38 RBI. Wide stance from the left side as Fulmer readies. The 2-2. Low and in. Count is full. And nowhere to put him. Fulmer at the belt, looking in. Deals the payoff pitch. Swing and a miss at the curveball for strike three. Gets a big second out in the second inning with his first strikeout of the game. Jackson Reitz out to the mound. Have a conversation with his battery mate here as we flip the lineup card over to Michael Stefanik. Had the leadoff home run in the first inning. Just the second leadoff homer allowed by Tacoma this season. The only other time it's happened was when Christian Moore hit a leadoff home run in Salt Lake. Mid-June. That one misses for ball one. Tacoma, one of just four AAA teams with only one leadoff home run allowed this season up until today. Very impressive feat as a whole. The 1-0. Is a fly ball hit out towards right center. Rodden goes back. Montez closing in. He makes the catch to retire the side. Some traffic for Fulmer in the second inning. Does not allow a run. Two hits, no errors, and leaves them loaded. We make our way to the third inning. It's still 1-0 Las Vegas on KXCI 880.
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0: Top of the third inning to lead things off. Stuart Fairchild digs in. He is facing the lefty Ryan Majdic for another inning of work. The first pitch is caught on and missed. A sinker to start it out. Fairchild, Packard, and Reitz are the three batters, 7, 8, and 9. After first six have gone down in order facing Magdich today, the pitch is fouled off down the first base side, 0-2. Fairchild, just his second game back with the Rainiers, sent outright to Tacoma ahead of yesterday. Hitting 282 this season collectively over all of his stops in the minor leagues, 11 steals, 8 home runs, and 21 RBI. 0-2. That is high. And a ball and two strikes now as Fairchild makes his way back into the count. Two strikeouts, two groundouts. Fly out and a pop out for Magdic so far as that one misses. And the count evens at 2 apiece. The lefty features a sinker, slider, changeup, four seam, and curveball combination. As the 2-2 is a slider that's in there for a called strike three. his third strikeout of the game. And Fairchild goes down looking in the third. That brings up Spencer Packer, the DH. Lefty-on-lefty matchup here. Sinker is his primary pitch over this season. He's used it 36% of the time with Vegas. First pitch to Packer. In for a strike with a sinker. Last time out when he faced Tacoma on Tuesday, he used it 50% of the time. 45 of his 90 pitches were the sinker. So that one misses outside. A ball and a strike. And the changeup slider after that. Didn't throw many fastballs, just two four-seamers and two curveballs in that start against Tacoma. The 1-1. That one's high and inside. Packer ducks out of the way. Turns his left shoulder back as the batting helmet flies off. He resets. Takes his second before he steps back in. Two-one home. Swing and a fly ball hit to left field, heading towards the line. If it is fair, it will be extra bases, but it just lands foul. Tucks on the stairs on that high wall. That's barely foul. Packard will head back to the plate, recollect the lumber about a quarter down the line. Good swing on a sinker. Just foul. Rainier's looking for their first base runner tonight. Two balls, two strikes. The pitch is low. Count is full. The payoff. Swing and a miss at the sinker. Strike three. It's back-to-back strikeouts here in the third inning. Four strikeouts for the Aviators starter. That'll bring up Jackson Reitz. Tacoma's catcher digs in from the right side. First pitch. Broken back ground ball to the shortstop. Hernandez fields it before he throws to first base. To retire the side, nine up, nine down for Ryan Magdich so far tonight. It's 1-0 Aviators. We are off to the bottom of the third inning on KCAA.
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0: In the bottom of the third inning, Carson Fulmer will face Daryl Hernandez, Brian Lavastida, and Joey Meneses in the batting order. 1-0 Aviators on top. As Fulmer completes his warm-up pitches here, Hernandez with a ground out to short his first time up. He steps in from the right side. Thanks for joining us here on your Sunday evening to wrap up this week, our last trip here to Las Vegas. Final of two this regular season. First pitch to Hernandez is in for a strike with a sinker. Palmer's lone blemish, the leadoff home run in the first inning. He worked around a bases loaded jam in the second. Ground ball hit out to left field here as Hernandez gets a leadoff single. That'll bring up Brian Lavastida. He reached on an error his first time up.

First pitch is torched out to center field. Fairchild is there as it hangs up long enough. He makes the catch for the first down of the inning. One high in the air to center field. Flyout will send Hernandez back to first base. And that will bring up Joey Meneses. Meneses digs in from the right side, and the first pitch misses low and away. Grounded into a double play to cap off the first inning. Wave and a miss at the changeup. A ball and a strike. Vegas in their home whites today to wrap up the week. It's a white top, white bottom with the LV in yellow-orange gradient font on the left side of the chest. 1-1. Low and away. Two balls and a strike. While thus waiting on deck, he singled to lead off the second inning. Fulmer nods and spins and throws to first base, trying to check on Hernandez. He is back in safely. Hernandez, just 3 stolen bases with Vegas this season, has not been caught. 41 games played with the Aviators as Meneses swings and misses at the changeup. 2-2.

The pitch. Runner takes off. That one is low. Throw down to second base. Not in time, but it was close. Hernandez has a stolen base for his fourth with the Aviators. Full count for Manessis at the plate. Fulmer looks to second. Now deals the payoff. Misses outside for ball four. It is the first walk allowed by Fulmer. Here comes Ryan Buelvas, who singled in the second inning. One out in the bottom of the third, a 1-0 Vegas lead. Fulmer deals. Blown away with the sweeper.

This one lined out to left field. It gets down and tucks into the corner. Hernandez is in to score. Meneses stops at third base on an RBI double from Brian Welbas. Vegas doubles their lead. It is 2-0. Lined it into the corner of the outfield grass. Arroyo going to collect it as it bounced off the wall. 2-for-2 game already for Welbas. And that brings up Cole Kahn. Two in scoring position will bring the infield in. Welbas with his 14th double this season. First pitch is line foul down the first base side. Foul ball off the top of the netting. 0-2. Kahn singled his first time up. Two runs on five hits right now for Vegas. Meneses at third, Welbas at second. Fulmer takes a deep breath. 0-2. Skied in the air out to the left field side. Arroyo jogs in. Blist goes out. It's Arroyo who makes the catch. Everybody stays put. Not deep enough to try and score a run. So fly out to left field will retire Kahn and bring up Chad Wallach. He lined out to short on the first pitch that he saw from Fulmer in the second. First pitch misses for ball one. Wallach with the Angels system last year has played 36 games with Las Vegas this season, hitting .236. The 1-0 takes a strike to even the count. Over 124 at-bats. He's hitting .234 with three home runs and 15 RBI. The 1-1. Swing and a miss at the sinker out in front of it. 1-2. Runners at second and third with two outs. The pitch. Just off the plate. Sinker misses to even the count at two apiece. Two-two home. Hit foul. Count stays even. Got a piece of the sinker. Rolled it behind the plate. Fulmer up to 53 pitches now. Gets a sign from Reeds. The 2-2. Blown away with a fastball. Count is full.

0: the payoff. Outside, that one rolls away. That will allow another run to score. The throw is wide as it rolls down the first base side. Reed sliding, trying to get to it. Fulmer covering the plate. Throw was offline, and Meneses comes in to score. Vegas now leads 3-0. Curveball was spiked. Wild pitch will allow the run to score. Wallach reaches. With the walk, and there are runners on the corners now for Jack Winkler. He hits it foul. 3-0 Aviators, scoring a pair in the third inning. Guelvas at third base, Wallach at first. Winkler hit by pitch to reach in the second. Fulmer deals. Low and away. A ball and a strike. Here's the 1-1. Inside with a sinker. Two balls and a strike. Winkler, the seventh batter of this inning. Vegas sending six to the plate in the second. The 2-1. This one lined into left field. That will score another run. Guelvas jogs into score with time on an RBI single from Jack Winkler. Aviators make it 4-0. Slider that he hit 100 miles per hour off the bat. Lined it to left field. And we'll bring up Jared Dickey. Runners at first and second base. Two outs on the board. He struck out in the second inning. Lone strikeout victim of Fulmer today. Hits it on the ground softly to the shortstop. Bliss races to the bag. He beats Winkler there to retire this side. In the third inning, a three-run score for Vegas. They do it on three hits, no errors, two left. It is now 4-0 Aviators as we complete three innings of KC880.
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0: A 4-0 lead for the Aviators starter to work with. Ryan Majdic on the mound to face the top of the order. He has gone 9 up, 9 down so far today. The Rainiers looking to get their first base runner. Facing the starter tonight, first pitch is in for strike one. Deals a slider to Ryan Bliss. Rodden and Arroyo also do up. 4-0 Vegas in the top of the fourth. The 0-1 home. Runs inside, a sinker that hit Bliss, and he is going to reach on a hit-by-pitch. So Oklahoma trying to get the offense going. And a base runner to start out the frame. Brock Rodden with a strikeout in the first inning. Four strikeouts for Magdeech today. Switch hitter continues to bat from the right side. First pitch. Swing and a miss. And a first pitch sinker. Rodden steps out. Magdeech spending time. Three affiliates this season as this one is hit foul. Down the first base side, 0-2. Lansing to start the year. Totaled 36 and a third innings, 15 games, 5 starts. In high A, earned the promotion to double A Midland. He wasn't there for all that long, just 6 appearances there. This one is hit on the ground and towards the second baseman. Winkler from the grass throws to first base and it just beats Rodden there. 4-3 on the ground out, moves Bliss up to second base. Here is Michael Arroyo with one away. Double A, he had a 286 ERA, 1-0 record over 22 innings. Walked just 4 to 22 strikeouts. Earned the promotion to AAA Vegas. The first pitch to Arroyo is in for a strike with a slider. Arroyo continues to dominate against lefties in AAA. Hitting 485 against southpaws as he lines this one into left field. That'll get down and roll out to the corner. Bliss is in to score as Arroyo stops at second base with a stand-up double. Tacoma is on the board. It is 4-1 Aviators. Right on cue, Arroyo delivers. Double down the line. Another hit off of a southpaw for him. That is his 8th double with the Rainiers. Now 17 for 35 against southpaws. That's his 4th double against a lefty as well. He's also got a triple and a pair of home runs with now 11 RBI. The first pitch to Wisdom, swing and a miss for strike 1. Arroyo with 16 hits coming into today, now 17. In that time frame, are the most in the minor leagues against lefties. This one bounced foul. Third base side, 0-2. And with Arroyo reaching on the double, he has now reached base in 23 of his first 26 games with Tacoma. On the heels of the home run for him last night. Drives in another run here today. Rainiers are on the board. 0-2. And Magdeech lost control. He spiked it just to the right of the mound. Lost it on the release. Wisdom, a little bit of a flinch. He puts his hand to his chest there. Didn't know where it was going. Wisdom back in. The pitch. This one clubbed out to center field. Buelvas back towards the video board. He turns and it is way gone. Number 31 for Patrick Wisdom. A 2-run shot and it is a 1-run game for the Rainiers in the 4-3 Las Vegas. 31 home runs for Patrick Wisdom here this season. 107.6 off the bat. That one's sailing 457 feet. Got a sinker on the outer half. No doubt about that one. Wisdom comes through, and that will bring the tying run to the plate. And Lázaro Montes, first pitch is in for a strike with a sinker. Wisdom already homered off of Magdich in the opener. So did Montez. Those two hitting back-to-back. As that one's cut on and missed, 0-2. Wisdom, the right-handed batter, and then Montez getting a home run off the lefty as well. He's got 7 home runs with Tacoma, 4 of them coming this series. 0-2. Misses low and away. And a ball and 2 strikes. Base is empty with just 1 out. Infield is shaded a few steps to the pole side. The 1-2 home. Off the plate. It's going to be challenged, though, here by Wallach. That was a sinker from Magdich. And it is a ball. Just lowered away by a fraction. 0.3 inches. Both teams down to 1 challenge now. 2 balls, 2 strikes for Montez. 2-2. Foul back. He continues to battle. Got another sinker. Two home. This one driven out to center field. Blavas charges in. He can't get to it. It drops in for a base hit. Montez has a single. Just 1 out. That will put the tying run on base. Got another sinker from Magdich. And got it down in center field. It's now 3 consecutive hits for Tacoma after they were held hitless in the first 3. Double for Arroyo. 2-run homer for Montez. And the first pitch now to Connor Joe is in for strike 1. Joe, a ground out to short, his first time up. He is the go-ahead run. Swing and a miss at a curveball. O2 home. Fly ball hit to right center. Buelvas and Dickey both charging in, and the center fielder dives for it to make the play. Takes away a hit from Connor Joe. Full extension sliding on his chest, and he held on to it for the second out. That will force Montez back to first base. First pitch to Stuart Fairchild is driven out to center field. Buelvas charging back, and he makes the catch on the run. That one hit 104 out to center field, but Buelvas got there to retire this side. 3-run score for the Rainiers. They get on the board with 3 hits, no errors, and 1 left stranded. Bottom of the 4th, we come back. A 1-run game on Kixie 880.
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0: Top of the order in the bottom of the fourth inning for Carson Fulmer to face Michael Stefanik, Daryl Hernandez, and Brian Lavastida. It is a one-run game after three runs scored in the top of the inning. Stefanik 1-for-2 tonight with a home run in the first inning. Fulmer deals. That's in for a strike as he gets ahead with a sinker. Fulmer has continued to be reliable for the Rainiers this season and a pitching staff that has remained consistent. As he deals a strike, 0-2. Talked about it pregame, but Tacoma using just 11 starting pitchers this year. That is the fewest in AAA. One of three teams to use 15 or fewer. Ball and two strikes for Stefanik. The pitch. This is low. Lehigh Valley's used 15. Columbus has used 12. But the 11 starters this season for Tacoma, also the fewest in a single season since at least 2005. Ground ball hit to the shortstop. Bliss dives out for it, throws to first base, and it just pulls Connor Joe off the bag. Lunging out towards the right field grass, and Stefanik beats it out for a single to lead off the inning. Brings up Daryl Hernandez, who's 1-for-2 with a single and a run score today. Steps in from the right side. First pitch misses low. So the fewest in a single season in the last 20-plus years. Next fewest being the 12 different starters that were used in 2011. Also just the fourth season since 05. That the club has used fewer than 15 different starters. Very rare luxury to have that kind of consistency in a AAA rotation with all the roster moves throughout this season, but it has really benefited the Rainiers as the 2-0 is lined into left field. It gets down, and that will roll out to the base of the wall. Racing up to second is Stefanik and Hernandez with a double. It's back-to-back hits for Vegas in the fourth inning. Two in scoring position, nobody out. And Hernandez now a multi-hit game as well. That'll bring up Brian Lavastida, who's reached today on an error. He flew out to center field his last time up. Quality start last night for Gabe Moser. Representing the 30th quality start for a Rainiers pitcher this year. First pitch to Lavastida misses low and away. Infield drawn in now as Fulmer uses the rosin bag before he toes the rubber. Here's the 1-0. Just inside with the sinker. Two balls, no strikes. Blown away. Three balls and no strikes, and now some movement out in the bullpen for Tacoma. Some bodies up and moving. Starting to stretch out in the outfield. Fulmer readies the 3-0. Deals a strike, and he's back in the count. 72 pitches for him now, 39 for strikes. That one misses high for ball four. Base is loaded now for Vegas and nobody out. That brings up Joey Meneses. Here comes Mike McCarthy, pitching coach for Tacoma. And the infield is going to join the conversation as well. A meeting of the minds ahead of the cleanup batter, Joey Meneses, who today has worked a walk and scored a run. Continues to be one of the best hitters in the PCL. He's been atop the leaderboard in a handful of categories. Leads the league in RBI with 92. First pitch, low and away. Second best average at 336, just behind Turner Hill in Sacramento. 1-0 the count, Fulmer deals. Swing and a miss out in front of the changeup. A ball and a strike. Meanwhile, the Rainiers have Charlie Beilinson up and throwing. Right-handed reliever in the bullpen. Here's the 1-1. Rolled foul at the plate. 1-2. Went back to his changeup. The 1-2 on the way, outside. Reitz reaches across his body. He holds onto a fastball. Swing and a miss. Strike three goes back to the changeup. And Fulmer gets his second strikeout of the game in another big spot. Retire Meneses and bring up Brian Buelvas. Kind of chase the changeup. Now Buelvas digs in. He's 2-for-2 tonight. A single, a double, an RBI, and a run score. The first pitch is hit foul down the first base side. Stefanik at third, Hernandez at second, Lavastida is at first base. 0-1, in for strike two. Fulmer gets ahead, double play could end the inning. The 0-2, fouled back.
9: What, baby?
0: Sliver of the fastball. Off the end of the barrel. O-2. Off the plate with a sweeper. It's 82 pitches now for Fulmer. He's logged as many as 101 this season. The 1-2 on the way. Outside, two balls, two strikes. Valdez lays off a sinker. Bags packed with one out. Fulmer kicks and deals. Skips in the dirt, nice block from Reitz. Slides to his right. Keeps it in front of him. Everybody stays put.

0: Payoff on the way. Ground ball hit back up the middle. Fielded by Rod, and he taps the bat, throws to first base. A huge double play to escape the fourth inning. Base is loaded and a ground ball back up the middle. Rodden taps the base, throws to first, and that will retire the side. No runs, two hits, no errors, and Fulmer escapes the base is loaded jam. Through four innings today, it's still a one-run game, 4-3 Aviators on KCAA.
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0: Spencer Packard will lead off the top of the fifth inning. The Rainiers are within a run. It is 4-3 Aviators here tonight. 8-9-1 due up in the batting order. They will face Ryan Magdich for another inning of work. Got on the board with three runs on three hits in the fourth. Packard digs in, a strikeout for him so far. There are four on the night for the Aviators starter. He kicks and deals the first pitch, and this one lined into right center field. Splits the gap and rolls out to the wall. Packard heading for second base. The throw there is in time. Trying to stretch a double. Packard is out at second base. Got it down in the gap between Buelvas and Dickey, and it rolled a ways before Buelvas, the center fielder, got to it. Fired to second base, Hernández, the shortstop, swiveled around the bag. He was able to apply the tag to get Packard for out number one. So a single for him, and then out on the throw. Force out at second, and it brings up Jackson Reitz, who's now 1-0 in the count, as that one is skied in the air. A pop-up down the third base side. Stefanik charging in. About halfway down the line, he makes the catch and foul ground. Two outs back to the top of the order. Here is Ryan Bliss. A hit by pitch and a run scored for him so far today. He struck out the first inning.
4: For the shortstop, number zero, Ryan Bliss.
0: First pitch misses for ball one. It's challenged by Wallach. Aviators have lost a challenge. Both teams have one left. That is a strike. Wallach wins it, and the count flips to 0-1. Bliss fouls it straight back off the netting. The count is 0-2 with the bases empty and two outs. Still represents the tying run for Tacoma. 0-2. Low and away. A ball and two strikes. Bliss pops it up. Foul. First base side again. Catcher Wallach gives it a look, but it's up into the stands. One, two again. Ground ball bounced to the third baseman. Stefanik backs up, throws across the diamond off one hop. Meneses makes the play to retire this side. Magdich faces the minimum in the fifth. No runs, a hit, no errors, none left. Bottom of the inning when we return, it is still 4-3 Aviators on KCUA.
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0: Pitching change for Tacoma. They make the first call to the bullpen here tonight. In the bottom of the fifth inning, it will be Charlie Bielanson, who takes over for the starter today, and Carson Fulmer of his final line. Bielanson will face Cole Kahn, Chad Wallach, and Jack Winkler. Left-handed batter digs in to face Bielanson, the Mariners prospect who toes the rubber at 6'11".

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1: Bielanson gets ahead, a ball and two strikes. One, two home. Just off the plate with the splitter. Two, two. Hit foul. Third base side and out of play. Two, two, home. Called strike three, freezes him with the splitter, goes back to it there, and Kahn goes down looking for out number one. Bielanson gets a strikeout to start out his night. Third strikeout for Tacoma. Here is Chad Wallach, who's 0 for 1 with a walk. First pitch misses for ball one. Sweeper for the catcher. Bielanson ready as he holds the glove to his chest. The 1-0. Fouled back. Evens the count at one. Swing and a miss. Waves at the sweeper. One a fly ball hit to right. Montez back. And the second baseman calls everybody off. Rodden makes the catch just behind Joe. And there are two outs in the fifth inning. Base is empty. Now it brings up Jack Winkler. Winkler hit by a pitch and an RBI single tonight. First pitch misses off the plate with a cutter. Starting to get a sunset here in Vegas. A lot of wind earlier, so a little dusty out in the distance. There's some pale pastels. Across the mountains, out beyond center field. Ball and a strike now for Winkler. He fouls it back. 4-3 Aviators in the bottom of the fifth. The 1-1. Check swing. Fooled him with the sweeper, 1-2. Two outs, Bielanson instead of the rosin bag. Dust the dirt on the mound. He steps off. Now he's going to use the rosin bag. One, two, home. Misses low. Two balls, two strikes, and two outs. Bielanson leans in, nods to his battery mate. 2-2. Poked foul. Leans out to get a piece of the sweeper. Two, two home. Low for ball three. Bielanson deals the payoff. This one a ground ball to the left of the mound. Field.

0: by Bliss, there will be no play. Infield single as Winkler extends the inning. He's got a multi-hit game. Bielenson falling off the mound to his right. Bliss providing the coverage, tried to make a barehanded play, but Winkler too far down the line, holds on to the baseball, and that will bring up Jared Dickey. He's 0 for 2 with a strikeout and a ground out tonight. First pitch misses low and inside with a fastball. Hit off one hop to Rodden. It kicks off his glove. He recollects and quickly throws to first base for the out. Nice play by Brock Rodden, staying with it to retire this side. No runs, a hit, no errors, one left. A scoreless inning for Charlie Bielenson. We are off to the sixth inning now. It is 4-3 Aviators on Kixie 880.
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0: Through five innings today, a close ball game here in the finale for 3 Aviators on top. Brock Rodden, Michael Arroyo, Patrick Wisdom will be the three to face the starter today. Ryan Magdich returns for another frame. First pitch is a changeup. Now tipped into the glove for strike one. Rodden today, a strikeout and a ground out. 3 runs, 4 hits, an error for Tacoma. 4 runs, 9 hits. No errors for Vegas. Drops in a strike. The count is 0-2. Magdich with 68 pitches on the day so far. 50 for strikes through his first 5. 0-2, swing and a miss, strike 3, a 3-pitch strikeout for his 5th of the night. Here comes Michael Arroyo. Put Tacoma on the board in the 4th inning with an RBI double. His 8th double with the Rainiers. First pitch is hit foul. Curls down the first base side.
5: And then the foul ball, sponsored by
0: a little bit of stretching in the Aviators' bullpen. Nothing too timely just yet. All one. This is high. Magdich has reached 7 innings this season. It was back in June in High A as Arroyo hits it in the air to center field. Buelvas back at the track, and it is gone. Michael Arroyo with back-to-back games with a home run. number six in AAA, and it ties the game in the top of the sixth inning. Beyond the yellow line in center field, just below the scoreboard for Michael Arroyo. He is driven in now a pair of the four runs for Tacoma. Back-to-back games of the homer. 421 feet, 98.7 off the bat. A slider down the middle, and he took it out to left center. That will bring up Wisdom, who takes a strike. Brand new game now tied at four. Wisdom with a two-run homer in the fourth inning. That was his 31st of the season and longest home run for Tacoma this year as well. No surprise there that Wisdom is the one to hit that mark. .457 0-2. Now back. Goes to the sinker. Surpassed the 449 that Wisdom had recorded this season. Him and Labrada with that 449-foot mark. As that one misses low, a check swing. He did not go. Ball and two strikes. So Wisdom now with the longest home run this season, 457 feet. Ball and two strikes. The pitch. Swing and a fly ball hit out to right. Dickey gives chase over to his left. He makes the catch for out number two. Brings up Lázaro Montes, who is 1-for-2 today with a single. First pitch misses high and inside for ball one. Leans out of the way of the slider. Hits this one out to right center, and it gets down for another hit. Multi-hit game for Montes. He has got his second single of the game. That puts the go-ahead run now on base. Connor Joe makes his way to the plate. He is 0-for-2 so far with a ground out and a fly out. Hits it out to right field. Dickey out towards the corner. He slides. He can't get there. It gets down. Montes getting waved around third base. He collects and throws to the plate. Not in time. It is offline. Tacoma takes the lead. Go ahead double for Connor Joe. It is 5-4 Rainiers. And they get their first lead of the night. Opposite field hitting for Connor Joe. Flared it down the right field side. Montes racing around the bases, got the wave home, and the Rainiers have the edge after the 15th double for Connor Joe. Fairchild swings and misses for strike one. And this one lifted out to right field. It gets down. Joe around third base as Dickey collects. The throw is cut off, and the Rainiers add some insurance. It is now 6-4 and a two-run lead after an RBI single from Stuart Fairchild. That is three consecutive hits. The inning will continue for Spencer Packard, but not before for a mound visit. Paul Abbott goes out. Have a conversation with Magdich. Now activity in the bullpen for Vegas. They have A.J. Cossey warming up. Another right-hander.

0: Parker digs in. Lefty on lefty battle. Check over to first base. Fairchild back in safely. Pair of innings where Tacoma has been able to score three off of Magdeach. Taking their first lead of the game, 6-4 in the top of the sixth. That's in for a strike to even the count. Runner goes, 1-1 is a strike, throw down to second base, not in time, a steal for Stuart Fairchild. Another runner in scoring position, and he got a great jump with the lefty on the mound. He has a clear vantage point to first base, but Fairchild had a great jump. Now the 1-2 home is skied out to right center. Dickey going back as he tracks it to the wall and he reaches up to make the catch just in front of the pool in right center field. Packer gives it a ride to center, but that will do it for the inning. The Rainiers score three runs. They do it on four hits. No errors, one left. Tacoma is on top for the first time today. It's 6-4. We head to the bottom of the sixth on Kixie 880.
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0: Another pitching change for Tacoma. Bielinson got a scoreless fifth inning. Now the Rainiers are going to turn to a southpaw. Rita Van Scoter takes over to face the top of the order. Michael Stefanik, Daryl Hernandez, and Brian Lavastida. As the Rainiers enter this inning in the lead for the first time tonight. And Scoter looking to keep it that way as he gets a sign, kicks and deals the first pitch. That is in for strike one. Stefanik is 2-for-3 from the leadoff spot today. A home run in the first, a single in the fourth. Bielinson got a strikeout, allowed a single, but worked around it, facing four in the fifth inning. That is off the plate, a ball and a strike. Van Scoter is 6 foot even. He is 190 pounds, 27 years old, from Rochester, New York. Just like Bielinson, a fifth round pick, but in the 2022 draft. Feels the 2-1. That's high. 3-1. Here's the pitch. Ripped foul. Down the line, town is full. Here's the payoff. Off the plate, ball four, leadoff walk. Stefanik reaches. That will bring up Daryl Hernandez.

0: Mays is 2-for-3 with a single and a double today. First pitch to the right-handed batter is hit foul. Time that Tacoma will face Las Vegas this season. Is the 0-1. Misses low. A ball and a strike. Final of 4 trips in the regular season. Two trips to Las Vegas and the Aviators twice at Cheney Stadium. The 1-1. For a strike, paints the edge. Count is 1-2. Go. 1-2 is low and inside. 2 balls and 2 strikes. Ground ball hit to the shortstop. Bliss has got it. Throws to Rodden, who throws to Connor Joe in time for a double play. That'll be a 6-4-3 double play in the sixth inning. Just like that, the leadoff walk is erased and the bases are empty. Third double play turned by Tacoma tonight. Bring up La Vestita, who's reached today on a walk and an error. First pitch. Check swing, and he went around. Oh, well, they said he didn't, but they're going to challenge it. It was, from this vantage point, it looked like it was certainly a swing, and so Reitz is going to challenge it. And that one is a swing. Across the 45-degree mark. So the Rainiers will keep their lone challenge. Good challenge by Reitz. And Skoder gets a sign. And the 0-1. Low and inside. As he goes back to his slider. Base is empty. With 2 outs in the home half of the sixth inning. The right-hander for Van Skoder to face. The 1-1. Ground ball back towards the mound. Deflected off the glove of Van Skoder. It's fielded by Rodden. He throws to first. And that will retire the side. He faces the minimum in the sixth inning. No runs, no hits, no errors, and none left on. Third double play turned by Tacoma today. They hold on to a 6-4 lead as we head to the seventh on Kixie 880.
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0: Here in the seventh inning, it'll be a new arm for Vegas. Tacoma facing Gonzalez now on the mound. As he takes over for Magdich, it's another lefty, though. Here for the Aviators, to get you the final line. For Magdich, he is going to face Jackson Reitz. Gonzalez kicks and deals. This one hit high out to left field. Khan racing in. The shortstop goes out, and Khan with a two-handed squeeze. Round number one. It's back to the top of the order. First pitch is low. Gonzalez deals. It's fouled off down the first base side. 1-1 count now. Gonzalez is 6'2", 258 pounds, 25 years old, from Panama. Free agent signing in 2019 for the A's. The 1-1. Off the plate. Final line today for Magdich. 6 innings, 6 runs, 8 hits, no walks, 5 strikeouts. On a pair of home runs to Arroyo and Wisdom. 85 pitches, 64 for strikes. That's fouled off down the first base side, 2-2. This one lined out to the shortstop, off one hop. Hernandez slides to his knees, pops up, throws to first base in time. That's a nice play by the shortstop for the Aviators. Bliss is out, 6-3. Brings up Brock Rodden. Base is empty.

0: first pitch is in for a strike with a fastball. 6-4, Tacoma leading in the top of the seventh. Rodden is looking for his first hit of the night, a pair of strikeouts and a ground out. Here's the 0-1. This one hit out to right field. On the run is Dickey. He can't get there, and it kicks off his glove. So Brock Rodden will get this single with two outs in the seventh inning to extend the frame for Michael Arroyo. First pitch to Arroyo, misses low with a fastball. Arroyo already a pair of hits today, both of them for extra bases. RBI double in the fourth and a home run in the sixth inning. He's 2-for-3 today. Gets another look at lefty here. He has been excellent against southpaws. Showing that again tonight, the 1-0. Hit out towards the right field side, and it lands foul. Just tucks into the seating bowl. Rodden will do the U-turn and head back to first base. That one misses for ball two. Won the count now for Arroyo. Changeup misses low. Rodden leading off of first. The pitch hit foul down the first base side. Count is full. Hit foul. Spoils the slider to stay alive. Another payoff. Misses low for ball four. So a single from Rodden, now a walk drawn by Arroyo. Two base runners on for Patrick Wisdom. Two-run homer for him in the fourth inning. 1-for-3 on the night. Now here comes the infield. Looks like Fran Reardon as well. And he takes away the baseball. There will be another pitching change here. So a new arm jogs out from right to face Patrick Wisdom with two base runners on and two outs. We will take a break and come back in the top of the seventh inning. The Rainiers leading 6-4 here on Kixie 880.
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0: Wander Suero takes over on the mound for the Aviators, inherits a pair of base runners as Patrick Wisdom steps in. First pitch misses high with a cutter for ball one. Suero is 6'4", 196 pounds, 34 years old. Deals a cutter again. It misses for ball two, but not before a challenge by Wallach. Both teams have one left, and the Aviators will keep it. That one is a strike. One. Misses high. And a swing and a miss for Wisdom. To even the count, there are twos across the board. Two home. Now back, got a piece to stay alive. It's been all cutters to Wisdom. Runners at first and second, the 2-2 is inside, and Wisdom trying to swivel out of the way of the cutter. I think he got out of the way in time, but nearly got him. Whipped around and down on all fours in the batter's box. And right back towards his helmet. Stayed out of the way. The count is full. The payoff. And that one got away. Base is loaded. Wisdom will take his free base. Another cutter up and in. And that one got the edge of his left arm. Looked like just grazed his forearm as this one is ripped foul down the first base side. Base is loaded. Now for Lazaro Montes as Rodden moves to third. Arroyo's at second. Wisdom now at first base. Montes is 2-for-3 with two singles. One. Swing and a miss. 0-2. 2-2 home. Swing and a miss. Strike three. Suero gets the strikeout to escape the inning. Base is left loaded in the top of the seventh. No runs, a hit, no errors, and three left. It's time to stretch in Vegas. 6-4. Tacoma leads here on Kixie 80.
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0: Bottom of the seventh inning. Rebound Scoter will continue for his second inning of work. Facing the heart of the order, Joey Meneses, Brian Buelvas, and Cole Kahn. Another right-hander for Van Scoter to face. He faced the minimum in the sixth. A leadoff walk, but a double play, and then a ground out. And the first pitch home misses inside with a slider. Hit foul down the first base side. On one, ground ball hit to the shortstop, fielded by Bliss. He shuffles to his left, throws to first base for the first out in the inning. Brings up Brian Buelvas. He's 2-for-3 today. First pitch is in for a strike with a sinker. And Scoter deals. Ground ball hit to the second baseman this time. Rodden's got it. Throws to first. Two ground outs in the seventh. Base is empty. Here comes Cole Kahn.

0: swing and a miss at the sinker. And Scoter's been efficient, throwing strikes, 12 strikes over his 20 pitches. The 0-1. There's another slider. Catches the zone 0-2. Steps out, does a practice swing. Oh, 2. This is low. Whoa. Southpaw asks for a new baseball, tosses one to the dugout. And 2 strikes, 2 outs on the board. The pitch is low. Slider blocked. Kahn singled in the second, a flyout, and a strikeout since then. Struck out looking in the fifth. First look at a lefty for him tonight. 2-2. Check swing on the appeal. He did not go. Held up on a slider. Count is full. And the payoff. Swing and a miss. Strike 3 goes to his sinker. And a 1-2-3 inning for Van Scoter. He's got 2 scoreless in the books tonight. Over 7 innings, Tacoma leads 6-4. We are off to the 8th on Kixie 880.
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0: Here in the eighth inning, Wander Suero will continue and get his first clean inning of work. He will face Connor Joe to lead things off. And the first pitch to him is fouled straight back for strike 1. Joe today able to extend the lead for the Rainiers in the sixth inning with an RBI double. He hits this one in the air out to the second baseman. Winkler trots in. He makes the catch. And there's one away. From Stuart Fairchild. Fairchild also adding to the lead. in the sixth inning with an RBI single. First pitch from Suero. This is for ball one. Final line for Gonzalez, just 2/3 in the previous inning. Did not allow a run, one hit, walked one, no strikeouts. Faced four batters, and then it was turned over to Suero. Gonzalez, 15 pitches, 9 for strikes. Two and zero the count for Fairchild. This is for ball three. Packard waits on deck as the right-hander deals. This one hit out to center field, but playable for Guelvas. He makes the play. There's two down. Packard is the batter.

0: First pitch misses inside for ball one. Packer today is 1-for-3. He's singled to lead off the fifth inning. 9 hits in total for Tacoma, and Packard loops another one into right field here. That'll be a single with 2 outs. And a multi-hit game for Packard to extend the frame for Jackson Reeds, looking for his first hit of the night.
1: For catcher number 47, Jackson Reeds.

0: Broken back, ground ball hit to the second baseman. Winkler from the grass spins and throws to first base. That will retire the side. No runs, a hit, no errors, one left. As we head to the bottom of the eighth inning, the Rainiers still lead by two on Kixie 880.
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0: Peyton Alford will take over on the mound for Tacoma here in the bottom of the eighth inning from one lefty to another. Alford takes over for Van Scoter, who is excellent today with two scoreless innings for Tacoma over the sixth and seventh. And now the southpaw Alford will face Chad Wallach, Jack Winkler, and Jared Dickey here in our series finale. He completes his warm-up pitches. Wallach is 0 for 2 with a walk tonight. Alford. Toes the rubber at 6 foot even. He is 190 pounds. 28 years old from Florence, Kentucky. Now Wallach digs in from the right side. First pitch home. Swing and a miss at the slider.

0-1. Swing and a miss. Quickly 0-2 goes to his fastball. Alford making his 23rd appearance, 1-0 record for him. 3.81 ERA over 26 innings. 11 runs, 22 hits, 18 walks to 34 strikeouts. Opponents hitting 229, and he gets a three-pitch strikeout to start out the eighth inning. Wallach goes down swinging at the slider. One away. Here comes Jack Winkler. He's reached three times. The hit by pitch is single with an RBI in the third inning. Another single in the fifth. First pitch is in for a strike. A one. Misses high and away. Three and one, the count now for Winkler. Tacoma trying to maintain their lead. They're on top 6-4. That one is low for ball four. Winkler reaches on a walk. That will bring the tying run to the plate. Alford has been excellent limiting walks as a whole. 3.20 strikeout to walk ratio, 64 strikeouts to now 21 walks across 34 games between AA and AAA. First pitch is off the gear of Reitz, and he throws to the backstop as the runner takes off. No able to get Winkler there. Wild pitch will move him into scoring position. 1-0 the count now for Dickey. Mound is here. McCarthy's going to go out along with Reitz and settle things in.

visit comes to a close. Alford readies. The 1-0. Check swing on a slider. Went around. Count evens at one apiece. Alford with his strikeout to walk ratio. 10th best among all minor league left-handed pitching. At least 30 games to qualify. Second time that he's facing Vegas this week. The 1-1. Wave and a miss at the slider, 1-2. That is low. 2 balls and 2 strikes.

2-2 home. Here's the payoff. Check swing on the appeal. He did not go. That is ball four. That will put the tying run on base. We're going to have another challenge, though, here from Reeds. He's already won one check swing challenge. And will not get this one. So Tacoma is out of challenges. Now that will bring the go-ahead run to the plate.

0: Research shows, on average, car accident victims with a lawyer get over 3 times more money than those without one. Better off with Buha.
1: Ground ball hit down the third base side, and that one is foul. Wisdom ranges to his right.

Here's the 1-1. This one hit out to right field. Montez back at the track, and he leaps up to make the catch. Runner tags at second. Winkler moves to third, but what an incredible catch from Lázaro Montez in right field. That was huge to take away an extra base hit. As he leapt up in the air and his back colliding with the wall, he was able to squeeze it. A huge out. He has been so strong in right field. Retires Stefanik, and that will bring up Daryl Hernández. Runners on the corners, but now with two outs. Right-handed batter at the plate. All for deals. That's in for a strike with a slider. A 1. Hit foul. 0-2. Two outs, bottom of the eighth. Two home. Just misses with a fastball.

0: 1-2 count, two outs. Alford kicks and deals. That's fouled back. One, two, home. Swing and a miss, strike three. A strikeout for Alford to end the inning. He escapes the jam and holds the Aviators off the board. No runs, no hits, no errors, two left, and a pair of strikeouts in the inning. We are off to the ninth. Tacoma looks for some last insurance. They lead 6-4 on Kixie 880.
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3: In the top of the ninth inning, Tacoma is going to face a new arm on the mound for the Aviators. They lead 6-4. Now on the mound for Las Vegas, Hayden Yinger takes over. Ryan Bliss will be the batter. Top of the order due up. First pitch is high. Bliss yesterday had three steals to match a career high. As he fouls it off, count evens. Needing one more stolen base to tie Samad Taylor for the most in franchise history, 94. His Rainier's career. Bliss is at 93 right now. 1-1. Swing and a drive to right field. It drops in front of Dickey for a base hit. So Bliss is aboard now for the second time tonight. Reaching on a hit by pitch in the fourth. Now he's got a single. And his impressive stretch in this ballpark continues. Best opponent numbers in some time. 2-for-3 yesterday, now 34 hits against Vegas this season. Trailing just Zach Veen's 39. Runner goes, throw down to second base, not in time. Ryan Bliss has tied it, 94. Stolen bases in his Rainiers career. Him and Samad Taylor alongside each other in the record books. 94 steals for Ryan Bliss. One more and he would take sole possession. Here's the 1-0. That's low and inside. Two balls, no strikes now for Rodden. Swing and a miss. Count is 2-1. 22 steals this year for Ryan Bliss. And marks 94 as he stands in scoring position. The 2-1. In for a strike, 2-2. Rodden batting from the left side to face the right-hander here. Steps out, readjusts his batting gloves. Misses for ball three. It's going to be challenged, though, by Wallach. Vegas has one challenge left. Only challenge on either side. And they will lose it. It is a ball. Both teams out of challenges now as it misses about an inch and a half inside with a fastball. The payoff. It fell down the third base side. Count stays full. Arroyo waiting on deck. Facing the right-hander who's 6'1", 195 pounds. 25 years old from O'Fallon, Illinois. The payoff. Swing and a fly ball hit to center. Welvas back. He turns. It is gone. Brock Rodden with his 19th home run of the season provides the insurance in the top of the ninth. Make it 8-4 Rainiers. Fastball that he hit 102 off the bat out to center field. 444 feet. Out past the pool here at the Las Vegas ballpark. Brings in Bliss with him. Base is empty, and Tacoma adds on to the lead. Michael Arroyo is the batter. He homered today in the sixth inning. Now three home runs tonight between Wisdom, Arroyo, and now Rodden. This one hit out to right field. Dickey going back. He makes the catch for the first out of the inning. Fly out to right. Here comes Patrick Wisdom. First pitch to Wisdom. Misses low with a changeup. 1-for-3 today with a two-run homer and a walk. The 1-0. Misses inside. Fouled off down the first base side. Ginger sets the 2-1. It's in for a strike. Fastball catches the zone. Two-two. Low. Change up loads the count full. Still just one out. Wisdom already the fourth batter of the ninth inning. Montez waiting on deck. The payoff. Bouncing ball hit to the shortstop. It is out of the reach of Stefanik. Hernandez is there. Throws to first base and an impressive pick by Meneses. He scoops it out. For the second out. Here comes Montez, who is 2-for-4 today, two singles and a run scored. The first pitch, check swing, it's in for a strike as he deals a fastball. One inside. One. Wave and a miss. Change up. That time. Montez steps out. One, two. Swing and a miss. At the fastball for strike three. Ginger gets a strikeout to end the frame, but the Rainiers get two more runs in on two hits. No errors, none left. Brock Rodden with a two-run homer. And it is now 8-4 Tacoma. We head to the bottom of the ninth inning after this break on Kixie 880.
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3: In the bottom of the ninth inning, Domingo Gonzalez will take over for the Rainiers as they now lead by four. He relieves Peyton Alford. Got the eighth inning, worked around a pair of base runners. Now Gonzalez will look to retire La Vecita, Meneses, and Buelvas. Digs in from the right side. Gonzalez deals. That is inside for ball one. Vegas took the opener this week. Tacoma winning back-to-back games Wednesday and Thursday. Fell Friday, but back in the win column last night. Looking to get a series victory here in Vegas. The 1-0. That's in for a strike. Count evens. Here's the 1-1. Off the plate. Two balls and a strike. Two-one. Sails high. Gonzalez is 6 foot even. He is 185 pounds. The 26-year-old from the Dominican Republic. Three-one. Inside ball four. La Vecita reaches with a walk. His second walk of the night. First pitch, in for a strike with a sinker. Gonzalez making his 34th appearance, a 2-2 record and a 2.72 ERA over 43 innings. This one out to right field. Montez is there and he makes the catch for out number one. Brings up Brian Buelvas. Over 43 innings, 15 walks, 43 strikeouts, opponents hitting 221 against him.

Well, that's from the right side. Takes strike one with a sinker. Fulmer started this one here against Vegas. Got the first four innings. The bullpen has led the way since then. A one, swing and a miss at the fastball. Out in front of it, 0-2. O-2 home. Blown away. Slider off the plate. Tacoma already turning three double plays tonight. Runner tags up at first. The 1-2. Bounced back. Got a piece of the sinker. For Rainier's bottom of the ninth. Gonzalez relaxes the shoulders, he sets. Here's the 1-2. Fouled back again. Piece of the fastball just shy of 95. Gonzalez holds the black leather glove to his chest. The 1-2. Driven out to right field. It gets down. Up to second goes Lavastida on a single from Buelvas. His third hit of the game. Reitz going over sides with his infield ahead of Cole Kahn. Kahn is 1-for-4. He singled in the second, a pair of strikeouts since then. Gonzalez looks to second. He deals. It's outside. Switch hitter batting from the left side. Again to face a right-hander. Gonzalez looks to second, the 1-0. Deals a strike with a slider. Count evens. One, one. Lifted foul, third base side. 1-2. Fastball at 94. One, two home. This is low. The 2-2. Check swing on a pitch high. Did not go around. Payoff. Hit foul again. Fastball on the outer edge. The payoff again. Fouled back. This will be the eighth pitch now to Kahn.

0: steps out. Gonzalez steps off. Lavastidas at second with Buelvas at first. A look to second, the payoff. Outside ball four. And all of a sudden, the Aviators have brought the tying run to the plate. Mound visit as Reitz goes out. Wallach is the batter. Double play would end the game. First pitch misses low and in. Lavastida up to third. Buelvas takes second. Hahn reaches on the walk. Wallach is 0-for-3 with a walk today. Two pitches already. Here's the pitch. Fouled back. Count evens. Got the flyout of Meneses. It's been a single and two walks now. Gonzalez looking to locate. Toes the rubber from the first base side. Here's the 1-1. Fly ball hit out to left field. Arroyo is there to make the catch. Runner tags at third. Lavastida breaks for the plate. Throws cut off. Sacrifice fly for Chad Wallach. Drives in a run. Aviators get within three. It's 8-5 in the ninth. Everybody else stays put. Buelvas at second. Kahn at first. Two outs. It brings up Jack Winkler. Two singles, a walk, and a hit by pitch. He has reached in every trip to the plate so far. Fouls back the first pitch for strike one. Still represents the tying run. Gonzalez deals. That is just off the plate. This is low and outside, even the count. A foul ball again, and now Aviators down to their last strike. 1-2 count with two outs. That one fouled straight back, and he gets a piece. Stay alive. Everybody clap your hands. Gonzalez at the chest. Deals the 1-2 again. Swing and a miss. Strike three. And the Rainiers hold on to take the finale with an 8-5 victory over the Aviators on Sunday night. A series victory here in Vegas for Tacoma. They take 4-6 in this final meeting between the Aviators and the Rainiers this season. 8 runs, 12 hits, an error for Tacoma. 5 runs, 10 hits, no errors for Las Vegas. 3 home runs helping to power the win today. Bullpen strong the rest of the way after that as well. Tacoma wins the finale and will head back to Cheney Stadium with some momentum ahead of Tuesday's opener with Reno. But before that, we'll take a break and come back to recap everything for you in our post-game show here on KIXIE 880.
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0: Welcome back into our post-game show here in Las Vegas. The Rainiers secure the series victory over the Aviators, taking the finale 8-5. Here on Sunday. Tacoma completing the comeback today. They trailed early in the bottom of the first. Michael Stefanik had a leadoff solo home run. Aviators leading 1-0. They added on to their lead in the bottom of the third on a Ryan Welvis double. And then from there, Chad Wallach working a walk as a run came in to score on a wild pitch. Up 3-0, Jack Winkler delivered an RBI single. They would add on another run, making it 4-0. Aviators, but not for long, as Tacoma made it a one-run game in the top of the fourth. Michael Arroyo with a double to get the Rainiers on the board. Patrick Wisdom. Then after that, a two-run homer that brought in Arroyo with him. It cleared the center field wall. 457 feet, the longest home run for Tacoma this season, as Wisdom got that one in the fourth. In the top of the sixth inning, Michael Arroyo would tie it with a home run of his own. Back-to-back games with a homer in his sixth in AAA. Connor Joe gave the Rainiers their first lead with an RBI double, and Stuart Fairchild added on with an RBI single. In the top of the ninth inning, the insurance proved to be beneficial for Tacoma. Brock Rodden with a two-run homer to center field brought in Ryan Bliss as well. After Bliss tied the franchise stolen base record, he's got 94, and that'll be an exciting storyline heading into this upcoming series, as he just needs one more now to set a new franchise record for his Rainiers career as we open up a series back at home. So Rodden delivering that two-run homer, it was 8-4. In the bottom of the ninth inning, the Aviators threatening with the bases loaded. They got one run in on a sacrifice fly from Chad Wallach. Gonzalez able to get a strikeout to end the game, holding on 8-5, the final. 12 hits today for Tacoma. Bliss 1-for-4 from the leadoff spot. Rodden right behind him 2-for-5. Michael Arroyo 2-for-4 today. And Patrick Wisdom 1-for-4 as well. Montez went 2-for-5. Joe 1-for-4. Fairchild 1-for-4. And Packard, a multi-hit game, 2-for-4 here tonight. For the pitching, Fulmer, no decision, 4 innings, 4 runs, 8 hits, 3 walks, 2 strikeouts tonight. The win will go to Bielenson, his second in AAA. He's 2-0 after a scoreless frame in relief. A hold goes to Van Scoter after 2 scoreless innings for him tonight, and a hold for Alford, his 4th, after a scoreless frame as well. Gonzalez allowed a run on a hit, walked 2, struck out 1 in the 9th inning. Madge Deke today, 0-2 record, 6 innings, 6 runs, 8 hits, no walks, 5 strikeouts, allowed 2 home runs, 2 Tacoma. Gonzalez, 2/3 scoreless, no decision for him. Suero, inning in the 3rd, and Yinger, the final inning, allowed 2 runs on 2 hits today. For the total time of game, 2 hours 47 minutes tonight, 4,585 fans at the Las Vegas ballpark. Rainiers win this series with a finale victory here tonight. We will come back to wrap up everything on the other side of it right here on KIXI 880.
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0: Welcome back into our post-game show here tonight. Everything is final around the rest of the Pacific Coast League with our final score here in Vegas. Albuquerque winning at home today, hosting Sugarland. The Isotopes winning 8-5. Sacramento also went at home, took it 10-9, hosting Round Rock. Reno falling today to El Paso as the Chihuahuas held on, taking it 7-4. Salt Lake falling at home as well. The Comets got a run in the top of the 10th inning. That one going into extras. Comets winning 6-5. That is it for all the action around the Pacific Coast League here tonight. Around the rest of the minor league affiliates for the Mariners today, everything is final as well. Amarillo is on the road in Arkansas. The AA club did win 5-2 today. Along with that, it was a win for the Inland Empire. They took it 6-5, hosting Rancho Cucamonga. Everett did fall to Vancouver, though, today, as Vancouver took it 9-3 to beat the Aqua Sox. For the big league club, they did fall to the Rays as Tampa Bay completed the sweep. Rays winning 4-1, the final score today. Taylor Ward went 1-for-4 today with a triple, his first triple of the season, 9th of his career. Cole Young, a multi-hit game, going 2-for-4 with an RBI single for his 25th multi-hit game of the season and his 7th over his last 16 games. Dominic Canzone, multi-hit game as well. He went 2-for-4, his 18th multi-hit game of the year. And along with that, Weston Wilson with an 8-pitch walk in the 2nd. He has reached base safely in 5 of his last 6 games. The Mariners will look to bounce back an off day tomorrow. They will head to New York to face the Yankees for 3 games. Off day for the Rainiers tomorrow as well, heading back home to host the Reno Aces for the final time this season. We will start things bright and early on Tuesday with a 12:05 first pitch, so an early afternoon game for you as we open things up with an education day. Both starters have yet to be announced, so be sure to tune in and see who those are. For our series opener after that, we'll have 3:05 starts heading into the weekend, 6:05 Saturday, and then we will be back for a 1:35 start on Sunday to wrap up that week. But T-Town Tuesday is to start out the series with the Aces. After that, on Wednesday, Craft Brew Wednesdays and Copa Night here as well. One of our favorite nights at the ballpark as we celebrate Latin culture on Thursday. Salute to Service, Thirsty Thursday as well. A couple of nice ticket packages. And on Friday, we will paint the park purple for UW night after we had Color Chini Crimson last homestand. It'll be UW night at the ballpark on Friday as we welcome in all of our UW alum. Friday night fireworks as well, always a great show. On Saturday, it's Cervases Saturday. And on Sunday, it is Pink at the Park as we will honor those affected by breast cancer, partnering with Carol Milgaard to raise money for breast cancer awareness. A really special day at the ballpark. 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Only three more homestands as we wrap up this regular season. Only 18 games at Chini Stadium to cap off 2026. So come and join us bright and early on Tuesday. We'll have an early game for you to open up the week. Pre-game action will start for you at 11:50 a.m. right back here on KIXIE 880. But that is it for us from Vegas here this season. Your final totals one more time. 8 runs, 12 hits, an error for the Rainiers as they defeat Vegas. 5 runs, 10 hits, no errors tonight. Series victory as we head back home, but that is it for us today. On behalf of Matt Janosik, our producer in the studio, I'm Riley Pay saying thanks for spending your week here with us. Enjoy tomorrow, the off day, and we will talk to you right back here on Tuesday. Good night, everybody.
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1: In a world of my father's creating, until this last summer when I was 21 years old. One glorious summer night when the moon made golden patterns on the terraced lawns of Blue Acres, and the waters of the colored fountains centered in the ground shot a million rainbow lights into the night. When the French doors of the music room were opened wide to let the cool night air enter in. I sat at the piano playing the works of one of my favorite composers, Debussy.

0: Papa was not fond of Debussy, and as soon as I began playing, he got up from his chair and went to his study. But the haunting melancholy of Debussy suited me. It was a background to my dreaming, and the somehow lonely feeling of my heart that was growing stronger as the years wore on, with only Papa for my companion. I went on playing. And then suddenly, I was aware of the presence of another in the room. I felt it strongly even before I turned around.
1: Oh, please go on. It's beautiful. Suited to a night like this. Please.
0: I'm sorry, but I don't...
1: Oh, don't be sorry. I'm the one who owes you an apology for my intrusion. I'm Paul Wilde. I'm spending my vacation at the Truesdales who live down the road a ways.
0: Oh, yes.
1: They told me there was a princess living at Blue Acres. But they didn't do you justice, young lady. No princess was ever quite so fair or lovely as you.
0: Please, Mr. Wilde.
1: The Truesdales also added that a dragon named Terence Lane guards the Princess Marlene with his life.
0: That was very unjust.
1: Really? Well, then, if you're not zealously guarded, how about taking a stroll with me? The night is wonderful. And if you're good, I'll reach up and pick you a necklace of stars to wear.
0: I'm sorry, Mr. Wilde.
1: You won't go?
0: It's late.
1: And Papa would object?
0: No.
1: Well, then, with your kind permission, I'll call tomorrow afternoon to gain his consent for a date tomorrow night. Do I have your permission?
0: Well, yes.
1: Fine. Then do something for me now, will you?
0: If I can.
1: Play something for me as I walk away. Shall we have something light and joyous this time? Something more in tune with the happiness in store for you and me. I'll be listening for our theme song.

0: all wild. Only those deeply in love can understand what I mean when I say it was adoration on sight. I knew that from that second until eternity, there would be none other for me than Paul. And true to his word, he was at Blue Acres the next afternoon, asking Father's consent for an evening with me. I didn't hear their conversation, but I did hear from Papa later.
1: My dear, I'm an old man, wise in the ways of the world. I've spent my entire life protecting you from the vulgar of this world, the worthless. Had I protected your mother more carefully, there never would have been the scandal in this house caused by her treacherous act.
0: But Papa...
1: I have already called into the city. This Paul Wilde is nothing but a simple clerk with poor wages.
0: Is there never to be anyone for me?
1: Of course, when the time comes. But this is not the time.
0: I had never disobeyed my father, but I did so that night. I sent Paul a note, and we met at midnight in the gardens of Baraka.
2: My Marlene.
0: Say it again, Paul. It sounds so wonderful. I've never had anyone but Papa speak my name with love.
2: My Marlene. I have a lifetime of love to give you all. A heart bursting with love for you. Do you love me, my darling?
0: Oh, yes, Paul.
2: Say it.
0: I love you. Oh, I love you.
2: And now say this. I love you enough to leave Blue Acres and marry you, Paul.
0: I love you enough to leave. Oh, Paul, I can't. I can't do that to Papa.
2: Must you give up your life to him?
0: No, but to leave him as Mother did.
2: Then will you let me go out of your life?
0: No. No. There were other surreptitious meetings. There were arguments, persuasions, protestations. But in the end, love won out. Paul and I ran away and were married. I will never forget the following day when Paul and I returned to face Father.
1: What is done cannot be undone.
0: Papa, you forgive me.
1: Yes, I forgive you.
0: Oh, Papa. Paul, isn't he wonderful?
1: You are the love of my life. And if Paul realizes this, he will not keep you absent from me for any long periods of time.
0: Of course not, Papa. Blue Acres will continue to be our home. But I hadn't reckoned with Paul when I made this statement. He would not quit work and live at Blue Acres off Papa's bounty, as he called it. So for the time being, we'd been spending weekends at Blue Acres. At this moment, I felt a little resentful that Paul had taken me away from Papa. We arrived at Blue Acres and Mrs. Eaton opened the door to us just as dawn was breaking over Blue Acres.
3: Oh, at last you've arrived. Come in.
0: Papa.
3: Your father's a very sick man.
4: What is it, Mrs. Eaton?
3: I think, Miss Marlene, you should let Dr. Laurie explain.
4: Oh, here. I'll take the luggage upstairs.
0: I'll go to Father.
3: You'll find him in his study. Doctor had a bed set up in there where it's easier for me to care for him. Besides, he seems more content there.
0: Hasn't Dr. Laurie gotten a nurse for Papa?
3: We tried it, but he wouldn't have one. We'd better knock on the door. Doctor's in there with him now.
5: Come in.
0: Papa. I ran across the room to my father's bed. I looked down at him, and then in dismay at Dr. Laurie. For my father's face was a horrible sight, twisted and pulled out of shape. And his eyes, his burning eyes, they were staring at me wildly. I reached out for his hand, cried out to him, Papa! What is it, Dr. Laurie?
5: Stroke.
0: Oh, Papa, don't worry. Dr. Laurie will get you well again. Can you hear my voice?
5: I'm not quite sure this morning, but I think so. He does know who you are. Come outside with me, Marlene. I want to talk to you.
0: I'm going in the drawing room, Papa, to talk to Dr. Laurie. I'll be right back, and then I won't leave. I won't leave until you're well again. Come in the drawing room, Doctor. I should never have left him.
5: Fiddlesticks. You did the right thing.
0: But my marriage has brought this on. He loved me so, and I love him. He's been lost with me gone.
5: Marlene,
0: Dr. Loy, his eyes.
5: Yes, my dear. I was just about to talk to you of this.
0: What is it?
5: I wish I knew. Your father is suffering from some terrible fear that I'm inclined to think is nothing to do with his fear of dying.
0: Has he said anything about it?
5: He can't speak. Only the guttural sound you heard. He can't write. He can't lift his hands.
0: Oh, how dreadful.
5: What that fear is, I don't know. I've watched with him nights, and it appears that whatever causes his wild fear is worse then.
0: Poor Papa.
5: As soon as office hours are over this evening, I'll drive out here to Blue Acres. Perhaps between the two of us, we'll be able to discover what causes his distress and be able to help him.
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0: It filled my heart with sorrow to see my father suffering such pain and discomfort. And the look in his eyes, the mad, wild look, was almost more than I could bear. At last night came. I rejoiced when I heard Mrs. Eaton usher Dr. Loy in. He and I sat by Father's bed while the heavy minutes ticked past.

0: There seemed to be no change in his condition. But as night wore on and it was fast reaching midnight, there was a change in his eyes. The fear in them was so marked that I trembled from it. Dr. Lorry said...
1: Do you see? His eyes.
0: Yes.
1: It's as if he sees something we don't see.
0: Yes. It was so. His eyes seemed to be riveted on the door to his study. And it was then that I thought I heard a low moan. What was that?
1: I don't know.
0: It didn't come from Father.
1: No. But look at him now.
0: Now Father's eyes were trained in closer to his bed. He was struggling, attempting to lift his hands. It was very plain to me, and I cried out. Doctor, there's some unseen thing standing over Papa's bed.
1: That is the way I diagnose it.
0: There is.
1: Something unseen to us, but clearly seen by your father.
0: And look, the bedclothes are moving, but he's not touching them. What is it?

0: An unseen spirit, eh? Witnessed only by the dying. What does Lawrence Terrence Lane see, eh? What causes him to fear so mightily? The hermit will tell you before the night is done.
1: And now the hermit will continue.
0: Only a few minutes have passed, but Marlene, in her anxiety to aid her father in his terrible fear, only makes matters more difficult. Now it appears that the dying man wishes his beloved daughter out of the room, too. And so Paul, the husband of Marlene, with his arms about her, leads her from the room, guides her into the music room, where she sinks into a chair, sobbing softly. Listen.
2: Darling, if you get overwrought, ill, you won't be able to help your father.
3: Oh, Paul, it's so dreadful. I tell you, Papa sees things there in his room. Some vision that frightened him. I saw the bedclothes move and Papa wasn't touching them.
2: Please, dear, try to control your nerves. Shall I have Mrs. Eaton make you some tea? It'll help soothe you. I'll be right back, darling. Only take a second.
3: Paul went into the kitchen. I sat trying to get a hold of myself. It was only a few minutes after he'd left the room. Once again, I was aware of the same sound I had heard in Father's room. The sound that had made his eyes turn mad with the terror of it. Was I too losing my mind? What was the answer to this strange phenomenon? A sound that to my ears was exactly like that of a woman moaning. At first it was close to me in the music room. And then it grew fainter, but still distinct. And though it's difficult to believe, there was a second when I felt as if something had brushed past my chair, had touched my shoulder. I cried out for Paul. Paul! Paul!
2: What is it? I'm right here.
3: Paul, listen. Do you hear a strange sound?
2: What sort of a sound?
3: A sound like a woman moaning.
2: No.
3: I heard it distinctly. You listen.
2: Hey, you drink this tea and forget about such things.
3: Please, Paul, quiet. Now, do you hear?
2: By George.
3: You do hear it?
2: Some unusual sound.
3: Where is it coming from?
2: I don't know.
3: There it is again.
2: Yeah. Sort of seems to be coming from these walls of the music room.
3: That's it.
2: Or from out on the terrace.
3: It's nearer than that.
2: Here, in this wall behind the piano.
3: Yes. Why are you feeling the walls?
2: This panel here. Look.
3: Why, it's the panel that opens. I've lived here all my life, and I never knew of it before.
2: An inner room in here.
3: And you can hear the moaning from here, much closer.
2: Marlene, get the candle from the piano. I'm going to look around in here.
3: Yes. Here, Paul.
2: Yeah, this passage in here must lead to another room in the house.
3: I'm coming with you.
2: And the moaning we heard was from someone in the adjoining room from here.
3: Paul, wait. Here, look.
2: What is it?
3: This enormous chair. Listen. Quick, there's someone inside this chair.
2: I believe you're right.
3: Hurry, they'll smother to death.
2: Now, it's locked.
3: Locked? Someone's been pushed into this chest, and it's been locked against them. Hurry, can't you break it open?
2: I'm going to try. That lock is giving now.

0: Not one skeleton, Paul. Two.
1: Two.
0: I'm going to take this chest into Terence Lane's room. When I question him and show him what we've found in his secret hiding place, no doubt we'll have the answer to our tragedy and our riddle.
2: When confronted with the chest and the skeletons of human beings found in it, when asked questions by Dr. Lorry that Papa could answer by a nod of his head, we found the solution to the mystery of Blue Acres. Yes, the skeletons were those of Philip Court and my mother. My father had killed them before they ever got away from the house, the night Mother intended to leave him. Dr. Lorry filled in many blank spaces in the life of my mother and father.
0: Your father was an insanely jealous man, Marlene. He would allow her no friends. He even went to the city alone and bought her gowns for her. He would allow no one to look upon her. He hated me because I attended her at your birth. I was surprised when he allowed you to get away from him and marry Paul. But I've figured that out now.
3: What do you mean, Doctor?
0: I found a large quantity of arsenic in his desk.
3: Great heaven.
0: I'm sure it was his intention to do away with you, Paul. Then, once again, he could have Marlene to himself.
2: Take me away, Paul. Paul and I left Blue Acres next morning. Terence Lane, my father, is still living. Mrs. Eaton cares for him. I haven't been out since that horrible night when the moaning of my mother's spirit led me to her grave. But we will go out this weekend if he's still living.

0: Research shows, on average, car accident victims with a lawyer get over 3 times more money than those without one. Better off with Blue Hop.
1: Yes, Terrence Lane lies suffering for his guilt, unable to speak to those who stand beside him. And in the nighttime, a vision of a woman appears before him. The vision of one whom he murdered because of his insane jealousy. Yes. Terrence Lane has learned during these last hours the blackness, the awful blackness of terror. Turn on your lights. Turn them on. I'll be back. Pleasant dreams.

0: All characters, places, and occurrences mentioned in the Hermit's Cave are fictitious, and similarity to persons, places, or occurrences is purely accidental.
1: Blackness of Terror, as presented on the Hermit's Cave. Records indicate that was a production from the 1940s Los Angeles-based version. If so, that was likely Mel Johnson in the role of the Hermit. I'm Greg Bell, and coming up next on When Radio Was, the female detective series, The Philco Mysteries. It begins right after this.
2: I am the Whistler, and I know many things, for I walk by night. I know many strange tales hidden in the hearts of men and women who have stepped into the shadows. Yes, I know the nameless terrors of which they dare not speak.
3: Step into the shadows for dark and suspenseful tales of miscalculated misdeeds with Radio Spirit's 6-CD collection, The Whistler, One Dark Night.
2: It was night, but even with the protection of darkness, Max Tyler crouched low on the apartment house fire escape. He was tense, alert, ready to run. And suddenly it happened.
3: Across 12 chilling episodes, The Whistler stories lead you step by step through the setup and the slip-up, the double-cross and the downfall.
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1: 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I believe she's voiced by Peggy Allenby, with Superman's Bud Collier as boyfriend Tom Taylor. 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

0: deserved it, trying to get away with something like that.
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2: Yes, I'm Phyllis Cole. Who's calling, please?
3: Oh, Phil, this is Barbara Cosby.
2: What is it, Barbara?
3: I'm up at Lonely Winds. My Uncle Daniel's estate. Oh, Phil, you've got to help me.
2: Barbara, what's happened?
3: It's Uncle Daniel. I can't talk on the phone any longer. But please come.
2: All right, dear. I'll get Tom Taylor to drive me right up.

0: Yeah?
1: Is Miss Barbara Bosworth here?
0: Yes, come in. You're Miss Coe, aren't you?
1: Yes, I am.
0: I'm Corporal Palmer, State Police. Us boys have heard a lot about you, Miss Coe. I'm sure glad to meet you in person.
1: Thank you. Where is Miss Bosworth?
0: Right there in the sitting room. Go right in.
1: Come on, Tom.
2: Righto.
3: Oh, Phil, I'm so glad you've come.
1: Hello, Barbara, dear. You know Tom Taylor, of course.
3: Yes. How do you do?
2: Look here, what's happened?
3: Oh, Phil, Uncle Daniel's been murdered.
1: Barbara.
3: Oh, Phil, you've got to help us.
1: Us? Who else is in the house?
3: My father, my aunt, and the housekeeper. They're all upstairs.
1: Barbara, tell us exactly what happened.
3: Well, Uncle Daniel invited my father, Aunt Ellie, and me here to dinner last night.
2: Your father is Dr. James Bosworth, the heart specialist, isn't he?
3: Yes. He and Uncle Daniel were brothers, and Aunt Ellie's their sister.
1: Please go on, dear.
3: After dinner, Uncle Daniel asked us to assemble in the library. That's the room right next to this one.
1: I see.
3: After we were seated around the library table, Uncle Daniel sent me out to the kitchen to get Mrs. Clemens. Uncle Daniel was an invalid, you know.
2: Who was Mrs. Clemens?
3: The housekeeper. She's been here with Uncle a great many years. I brought Mrs. Clemens back to the library, and we took our seats at the table with the others. Then Uncle Daniel took a small piece of paper from his pocket and gave it to my father. And Uncle Daniel was saying,
4: James, this is the combination of my safe. The safe is in the wall behind that oil painting. Now go over there and open it.
5: All right, Dan. I've often wondered where that safe was.
4: I dare say you have, but I don't like people meddling in my affairs.
6: Fine way to talk to your own flesh and blood.
4: Ellie, you give your tongue a sleigh ride. When I want your opinion, I'll ask you for it.
6: I suppose your housekeeper knows all about the safe.
3: Oh, no, Miss Bosworth, honestly.
4: Ellie, leave Mrs. Clements alone. Now, Mrs. Clements, if my sister bothers you again, change your seat.
7: Yes, Mr. Bosworth.
8: Well, Dan, the safe's open.
4: There's a long envelope lying right in the front. Bring it here.
8: Here you are, Dan. Shall I open it?
4: No, I can do that much for myself. I brought you here tonight to read you something. There's a lawyer coming out in the morning, and he's going to draw up my last will and testament from this pile of notes I've written in my own hand. It takes the place of the will that you all know about, the one that I made several years ago. I invited you all to sleep here tonight so that you could be present when the will is drawn. Now, here's what I'm going to get him to put in my will. To my brother James, $1,000 as a token of my affection.
6: What? $1,000?
5: Quiet, Ellie. That's very kind of you, Daniel.
4: Now, Ellie, here's what I say about you.
6: Yes, Daniel?
4: To my sister, Ellie, $1,000.
6: What?
4: Be quiet. I'm not finished. To my niece, Barbara, with deep affection and gratitude, $10,000.
3: Why, Uncle Daniel, I don't know what to say.
5: Thank you, Dan. I'm grateful to you for my daughter.
4: And to my housekeeper, Josephine Clements, as a reward for 20 years of untiring and devoted service during my long period of sickness, I give and bequeath the balance of my estate to use as long as she may live.
6: Good heavens, Daniel.
4: Shut up, Ellie.
3: Mr. Daniel, I don't know what to say.
6: I shouldn't think you would, Mrs. Clements. What have you done to twist my brother around your finger this way?
5: Ellie.
6: Don't Ellie me, James Bosworth. If you had a spark of family pride, you'd fight this will to your last breath.
3: And Ellie!
6: It's spite work, that's what it is. Just because I wouldn't give up my life to a disagreeable invalid.
5: Now, Ellie, it's Dan's money. I'm sure he wouldn't be doing this if he didn't think Mrs. Clemens deserved it.
3: Thank you, Mr. James. And Mr. Daniel, I only hope that the responsibilities of all that money will not be mine for many years.
4: Well, Mrs. Clemens, I haven't long for this earth. I'm sure of that. Here, James, put these papers back in the safe until that lawyer comes in the morning.
5: Certainly, Dan.
4: Now it's getting late. Why, it's 12:05. Let's all get to bed before Ellie busts loose again.
6: No, you've no need to talk like that, Daniel Bosworth. I'm not as bad as you think I am.
3: Oh, Mrs. Clemens, I'll help Uncle Daniel upstairs.
7: Oh, thank you, Miss Barbara.
4: You coming to bed, James?
5: In a little while, Dan. I noticed you have one of those new XX Philco radio sets in the sitting room.
4: Yes, I've only had it about a week.
5: I've heard that this new Philco gives excellent reception on foreign stations. I think I'll go in there and see what I can pick up.
6: Why, you'd want to listen to a lot of foreign drivel is beyond me.
5: I suppose it is, Ellie. But I'd like to try it anyway. Good night, all.
6: Yeah, good night,
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3: Well, Phil, I slept very soundly all night long.
1: And when was the body found, Barbara?
3: This morning at 8 o'clock when Mrs. Clemens took Uncle Dan his breakfast. My father examined the body and found blood on his ear and on the pillow. Father said it was murder. He called the state police and then I phoned you.
1: I see. And what have the police found?
3: They searched the house and found a long hat pin stuck in Mrs. Clemens' pincushion. There were bloodstains on it, but no fingerprints. The pin had been used to pierce Uncle Dan's brain through his ear. Oh, Phil, it's so awful.
2: Oh, you poor kid. Must have been an awful shock.
1: Have the police discovered anything else?
3: Yes. The safe was found open, and his notes for the will were missing. Oh, yes, and the police found a torn piece of one of the notes under Uncle Daniel's bed.
1: Then the safe must have been robbed before your uncle was murdered. How long had he been dead when Mrs. Clemens found him?
3: The coroner said about 6 or 7 hours.
1: I see. The murder must have taken place around 1 or 2 o'clock in the morning. Barbara, will you please ask Mrs. Clemens and the rest to come here?
3: All right, Phil. I'll explain who you are and have them waiting in the hall.
2: Well, Aunt Ellie sounds like a charming woman, doesn't she?
1: Tom, I don't think she's quite as bad as she pretends to be. No.
7: Mrs. Cole?
1: Oh, yes, Mrs. Clemens. Please come in. Mrs. Clemens, was it your hatpin that killed Mr. Daniel?
7: Yes, Miss Cole. It was the silver one with my initials that poor Mr. Dan gave me for Christmas.
1: Oh, of course. Now, when Dr. James Bosworth examined the body, did he say how long his brother had been dead?
7: Yes. He said Mr. Daniel had been dead about 2 hours at the most.
1: I see. Do you know anything about the murder, Mrs. Clemens?
7: Oh, no. No, I don't. I don't. Everybody thinks I did it because my hatpin was used. But I swear I didn't do it.
1: All right. You may go. And thank you very much.
6: Well, I suppose you're going to prove that I murdered Daniel. Is that your idea?
1: Of course not, Miss Ellie. Please close the door.
6: I hope you're not going to let that Mrs. Clemens get out of this house.
1: Now, Miss Ellie, what makes you think that old housekeeper murdered your brother?
6: Well, she had that sickening sweet way about her. Acted like sugar wouldn't melt in her mouth.
1: Oh, don't you see? If Mrs. Clemens did murder your brother, it's hardly likely that she would have stolen or destroyed the notes for the will. Those notes were her only proof that she was included in the bequest.
6: Well, I believe she's feeble-minded enough to have destroyed the notes. If so, she'll never get a cent.
1: And who will get the estate?
6: Those who have a right to it. Daniel's own flesh and blood, James, Barbara, and me. Now, I'm not going to stay here another minute. You have no right to butt in. Oh, here's my brother James. He'll tell you the same thing.
1: Come in, Dr. Bosworth.
8: Thank you, Miss Cole. It's awfully kind of you to come all the way out here to help us.
1: I'm glad to help Barbara any way I can. Well, this is Mr. Taylor.
11: How do you do, Dr. Bosworth?
8: How do you do?
1: Now, Doctor, how long did you stay down here in the sitting room last night after the others had gone to bed?
8: Oh, about 2 hours, I should say. I was very much interested in this new radio set. I was listening to an interesting program from London. I turned off the radio and went to bed right after the announcer said goodnight and the station signed off.
1: Now, that door at the side of this room is the only entrance to the library. Therefore, the person who opened the safe and took the notes must have passed through this room.
8: That's correct.
1: When you were here listening to this radio, did you see or hear anyone passing into the library?
8: No, indeed. And obviously, I'd have seen anyone who entered.
1: Have you ever had the combination of that safe, Doctor?
8: Oh, dear me, no. No one other than my brother Dan has ever opened that safe until the robbery. Unless, of course, the housekeeper was entrusted with the combination.
1: For an educated man, Dr. Bosworth, you're an awful fool.
8: My dear lady.
1: Oh, please, Doctor. Your attempts at lying have been pitiful and childish. Oh, I dread telling Barbara the ghastly truth. Why on earth did you do this thing?
8: Yes. Yes, I did it. All the world, including my own daughter Barbara, thinks I'm a very rich man. But I'm not. I've incurred the most serious obligations. I owe to men you've probably never heard of. Criminals, some of them. I wasn't frightened, though. I knew that someday at my brother's death, my inheritance from him would enable me not only to clear off these debts, but guarantee that Barbara's future would be safe and secure. Last night, when I realized that Daniel's new will shattered all my dreams, I was terrified. Then, all alone here, I brooded over this thing till nothing else mattered. I decided I must make those dreams of mine come true. And this was the only way.
11: No wonder it wasn't pleasant for Phil Coe, the girl detective, to find out that Dr. Bosworth, the father of her friend Barbara, was the murderer. But you can't let personal friendship stand in your way when you are a really good detective. You heard all the reasons Phil had for suspecting Dr. Bosworth. 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

0: from March 11, 1936. Lead actress Peggy Allenby's second husband was busy character actor John McGovern, and my question is about him. He was seen in the role of a postal clerk in a 1963 Alfred Hitchcock horror mystery based on a thrilling story by British author Daphne du Maurier. I'll name it, then wrap up when radio was, right after this break.
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0: Welcome back. Before the break, I was talking about a 1963 Alfred Hitchcock big screen thriller based on a story by British author Daphne du Maurier. The answer is The Birds. Du Maurier's story, first published in 1952, took place in her native England in Cornwall. But in true Hollywood fashion, the entire movie was shot thousands of miles away from its original location. Hitchcock moved it from England to Bodega Bay, California. He also added a love story between the leads played by Rod Taylor and Tippi Hedren. I'm Greg Bell, and that'll do her this time around, but hey, do me a favor and pay a visit to our website, which is whenradiowas.com. Until next time, I bid you farewell.
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1: NBC News Radio, I'm Tammy Trujillo. There are growing calls for Ohio Republican Congressman Max Miller to resign from office. Miller's accused of abuse by his ex-wife and daughter of Republican Senator Bernie Moreno.
2: If he's endangering a seat in Congress as we're trying to keep the majority in the House, and he should drop out if he's endangering that seat. He should drop out because of the allegations against him.
1: Indiana Republican Senator Jim Banks says Miller should resign if the allegations are true. Banks called the allegations terrible, adding that he hopes justice prevails in the case. Police reports obtained by ABC News detail accusations of physical abuse and threats during their marriage. Miller's on the ballot in November in Ohio in an attempt to be reelected. U.S. efforts to end the war with Iran are facing new setbacks. On Saturday, Iran issued a list of demands that it says must be met before the Strait of Hormuz is reopened. Head of Iran's Supreme National Security Council issued a statement calling for the U.S. to lift its blockade of the country and withdraw the American military from the region. Former Secretary of Defense Mark Esper said in an appearance on ABC's This Week, it appears Iran believes it has the upper hand.
3: The demands they've now raised show that they are emboldened, that they feel confident about their position in the world. And at the same time, they are flexing their muscles by using their proxies.
1: Following that, Israel formally rejected President Trump's Gaza Board of Peace plan. President Trump says there was some contractor error involved in the Lincoln Memorial reflecting pool renovations. He wrote on Truth Social that former Olympian David Hearn vandalized the site, even though charges against Hearn were dropped. Trump added the pool would reopen soon and that a small rush contractor mistake contributed to the issue. The Powerball jackpot is now worth over $900 million. Nobody matched all six numbers in Saturday night's drawing, so the grand prize rolls over to an estimated $905 million for Monday. The cash value of that jackpot, nearly $400 million. 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
7: Hello, I hope I haven't kept you waiting. Yes, this is a crime club. I'm the librarian. Come right over. Ah, you're here. 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Comfortable?
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0: This is Bruce Kaplan. Welcome you back to another hour of mystery and intrigue in KIXI, the very best nostalgia station in our great nation. This evening, we blast off with a great episode of Johnny Dollar, and we finish with another great episode from World War II of Nick Carter. I always so enjoy hearing from my listeners. If you have any thoughts you'd like to send on to me, don't hesitate to write to Bruce at crimeclub.com, and I promise I'll answer you right back. Well, now the Kixie time machine is going to move you back to a day and time that you could really buy two small bottles of Coca-Cola for only a dime.
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2: Johnny Dollar.
3: Hi there, Johnny. This is Buster.
2: Buster?
3: Buster Favor, Lake Mojave Resort over on the Colorado River.
2: Oh, well, Buster, how are things?
3: Well, you never really did get in the fishing we promised you over here.
2: No, but so help me, I'm going to one of these days. Is that what you call me about?
3: No. Johnny, you remember old Mike Kirby?
2: Kirby. Oh, sure. The sweet old fellow I met down at your boat dock. A guide or something?
3: That's the one.
2: Oh, sure, I remember him. How is he?
3: Well, that's what I'm calling about. He isn't.
2: What?
3: Johnny, I think it was murder.
1: 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Following is an account of expenses incurred during my investigation of the Kirby Will matter. As soon as I hung up on Buster, I lost no time in making the necessary plane reservation to Las Vegas and picking up a handful of American Express traveler's checks. That's item one on the expense account, a total of $320. Then I packed a bag, was about to take off, and the phone rang again. Johnny Dollar.
4: Oh, Johnny, I'm glad I caught you in. It's Danny Newcomb at Tri-State Life and Casualty.
2: Oh, hi, Danny.
4: Johnny, I need you badly, and I need you fast. Now, there's only a $5,000 policy involved.
2: Danny,
4: the circumstances are such
2: I'm sorry, Dan, but I can't handle it. I'm about to catch a plane out of here.
4: No, Johnny, now listen. There may be a killing involved in this case, so we don't dare waste any time. And what's
2: No, you listen. There may be a killing involved in what I'm going out.
4: What's more, the death of our client occurred at one of your old stamping grounds.
2: Sorry, Dan.
4: At the Lake Mojave Resort.
2: Danny, I told you. What?
4: Yeah, that's right.
2: You... Mike Kirby?
4: Yeah.
2: Okay, Danny, I'm on my way. It was 7:30 a.m. when the plane dropped me off in Las Vegas, Nevada, smack in the middle of the Mojave Desert. Even at that hour of the morning, the otherwise clear, clean air was filled with the cacophony of this city of chance. The stuttering clicks of the ball on the roulette wheels, the rattle and gallop of the ivories on the dice table, the endless drone of the croupiers, the flat clank of the chuck-a-luck cages, the snap of cards by the blackjack dealers, the never-ending click of poker chips and silver dollars. And over it all, the interminable chunk and whir of the slot machines, day and night from one end of the town to the other. Fabulous. I grabbed breakfast, that's item two, then rented a car and headed south and east on Route 93 toward Kingman, Arizona. Then, just 5 miles short of that town, I swung right on 68 down toward Davis Dam, down to Lake Mojave Resort. Mile after mile of nothing but sun-baked rock and sand, sagebrush and Joshua trees, tumbleweed and cactus. And right in the middle of it, the clear blue waters of Lake Mojave. Buster Favor, whose general factotum of the resort, was waiting for me. After a hearty greeting, he led me into the office and we sat down and got to work.
5: Yeah, it was murder, all right, Johnny.
2: Sure.
5: Yeah. And by the way, I don't know how much you knew about Mike Kirby.
2: Well, only that he seemed to be one of the fixtures around here. Was obviously well-liked.
5: Well, he'd been a businessman back east. Owned a string of restaurants, made a fortune.
2: Uh-huh.
5: And about 10 years ago, he retired. Did a lot of traveling, all over the world, I guess.
2: Well, lucky man. Did he have any relatives, Buster?
5: Oh, only some nephews and nieces.
2: I see.
5: Anyhow, a little over 3 years ago, he settled down here to spend the rest of his life just fishing, taking it easy.
2: Can't think of a better place or way to retire. How old was he, Buster?
5: 61. Didn't look it, though.
2: No. Well, if I remember right, he was pretty fit.
5: He was.
2: Well, I had the impression when I was here before that he was just a hired fishing guy, something like that.
5: Oh, he used that as an excuse to meet folks. Half the time, he clean forgot to charge for his guide services.
2: Accidentally on purpose, no doubt. Well, now you said...
5: Now, don't rush me, Johnny. I got to give you the background.
2: Okay, sure.
5: He kept saying over and over and over again how glad he was to be out from under a lot of responsibilities. And Then one day, about 6 or 7 months ago, he suddenly transferred title to his boat, his motor, his fishing tackle, and his old beat-up Ford to us.
6: Oh.
5: I know. I asked him at the time. If he wanted to get him off his personal inventory, why not give him to his relatives?
6: Well, what'd he say to that?
5: Said he didn't like him. Felt they were just waiting around for him to die so they could get their hands on his money.
6: Oh.
5: Said he just wanted to make sure that if anything happened to him, the stuff would end up with us on account of we'd use it and appreciate it. Also, Johnny, he plunked down $10,000 in cash and insisted that we take that, too.
6: $10,000? What for?
5: His rent on his cabin for as long as he lived.
6: Oh. Buster, did he leave a will of any kind?
5: Well, now I'm getting to that. Anyhow, last Friday afternoon, he went out fishing alone, like he often did. And just before dark, one of the rental boats came in with two young kids.
6: Yeah.
5: They'd seen old Mike's boat up on the beach in that big cove just above the power line crossing. They found Mike laying on the sand beside it, as still as death. Well, they came tearing in to report it, scared half out of their wits.
6: Well, I sure hope you...
5: Oh, sure, sure. I grabbed Ham Pratt and a big flashlight. You remember Ham.
6: Oh, yeah, the manager of the resort.
5: Yeah, yeah.
6: Well...
5: Well, we found him there, and he was gone, poor old fella.
6: Go on, Buster.
5: Well, Ham took one look at him, and rattlesnake, he said, a rattlesnake did it.
6: Mm-hmm.
5: You could tell by the way Mike looked, laying there.
6: Fang marks?
5: Yeah, on his right leg, just above the ankle. And a big bruise on his head, like he'd hit a rock when he fell.
6: But on the phone, you said you thought it was murder. And a minute ago, you said you're sure of it.
5: Well, we put him in our boat, hitched his on behind, and brought him back here. We phoned Tad Harding of the Kingman Police Department.
6: Oh, I remember him. Good man.
5: Yeah, well, Chief Harding took one look, and he agreed with Ham. Poison from a rattler. Well, they took him into Kingman, and I telegraphed the relatives.
6: But, Buster, now look, you...
5: Then I got to thinking. There was something wrong.
6: What do you mean?
5: Well, there are very few rattlers in this part of the country because of the heat. They can't take it. If anybody'd know better than to fool with one, it'd be old Mike.
6: And they always sound a warning before they strike anyhow, don't
5: they? Sure, sure. So early next morning, I went back to the cove.
6: And?
5: Number one, there was no sign of any rock that Mike might have hit his head on when he fell.
6: Come on, Buster, go on.
5: There was no trail from any kind of a snake anywhere around.
6: Well, the sand could have drifted over.
5: No, sir. The footprints Ham and I and the kids had made were clear as crystal, but no tracks of a snake.
6: All right, go on.
5: Well, then I noticed it, where another boat had been beached. Strange one, not from our landing. It was right next to where Mike's had been, right alongside.
6: Any footprints from it?
5: Well, if there were, we and the kids had mashed them all out. And I remember the way Mike had been laying there, as though he could have been rolled out of his boat or thrown out right on the sand.
6: Then it looks as though somebody met him out on the lake, banged him over the head, made the fang marks, which isn't hard, then lashed the two boats together, dumped him off at the cove and left.
5: It sure does, Johnny.
6: I want to see that place.
5: Yeah, and all the excitement, I might have overlooked a lot of things.
6: Oh, that I doubt. Now, Buster, if there's no sign of rattlesnake poison in old Mike's body...
5: Well, right after I called you, I phoned Chief Harding. Coroner's making his autopsy today. He'll call me.
6: Well, now, look. These nephews and nieces of Mike's, how much do you know about them?
5: Well, I never met them. But according to their answering telegrams, they're going to descend on us like a swarm of locusts.
6: There are a lot of them?
5: Well, no. I was thinking of the...

0: way that they... Well, one, there's a woman named of Martha Woodbury who...
1: Excuse me. Mr. Faber?
0: Yeah, I'm Buster Faber.
1: I am Miss Martha Woodbury.
0: Oh, well, Miss Woodbury, we were just at... this is Mr. Johnny Dollar. Miss...
1: How do you do? Mr. Faber, I'm a niece of Michael Jonathan Kirby, and probably the major beneficiary of his estate. I wired you that I would be here, and I am.
0: Got here kind of fast, too, didn't you?
1: I also wired Uncle Michael's attorney in Kingman that I saw no reason why he should delay the reading of Uncle Michael's will.
0: Lawyer Guilford called me about that, and I guess you weren't the only one. You should be here late this afternoon.
1: I also wish to make funeral arrangements befitting one of his financial status.
0: Won't you sit down?
1: Now, please tell me the circumstances of his death. And, of course, I wish to see the poor darling's body.
2: Miss Woodbury.
1: Yes?
2: What do you do for a living?
1: Why, if it's of any concern to you, I teach at Armand College. Toxicology.
2: Toxicology, huh?
1: Yes.
0: Well, isn't it?
2: Very interesting.
1: Is it? Why? Who are you, Mr. Dollar?
2: Well, I'm a special investigator for your uncle's insurance company.
1: What?
2: Yes, you see, we have good reason to believe your uncle was murdered.
1: Murdered?
3: Murdered? Who said that? Oh. Hello, Martha. You said murdered. Are you talking about Uncle Michael?
2: Well, that's right. Who are you?
3: I am Chester Kirby, and as far as I know, the heir to my uncle's fortune. Who are you, sir?
1: Chester, Mr. Dollar, is an insurance investigator.
3: Oh,
4: investigator, huh? Dollar, I'm Hank Kirby, family black sheep, also Uncle Mike's nephew. What's his talk about murder?
2: Are you three his only relatives?
4: That's right, Dollar, except for Lita.
2: Lita?
1: Lolita Laverne. We sometimes try to forget that.
4: Oh, come off of that.
2: Why, Miss Woodbury?
1: My sister is a cheap nightclub dancer. We prefer to forget it. And the silly stage name she uses.
4: Now, take it easy, teacher.
3: Of course, Martha. This is hardly the time or place to...
2: What do you do for a living, Mr. Kirby? Chester?
3: We'll play the stock market a bit, that sort of thing.
1: He's a playboy, Mr. Dollar, and a gambler, and I suspect not a very honest one.
3: Martha, my dear girl, I resent
1: that. You've never done a lick of honest work in your life. And if you think Uncle Michael didn't know it, would let his money ever get into those soft pickpocket fingers of yours?
3: You don't think you're the
1: one
3: doing it?
1: Well, let me tell you something,
4: Martha. Oh, shut up, both of you. Pair of money-grabbing. If you had to work for a living...
2: Like what, Hank? What do you do?
1: Yes. Tell him, Henry.
4: Oh, I told you I was a black sheep of the family, but I work. You know, odd job.
1: I'll tell you, Mr. Dollar. He's a roustabout. Circuses, carnivals, that disgusting sort of thing.
2: Where are you working now, Hank?
4: Well, there's a sort of a scientific exhibit.
3: Sideshow is more like it.
4: All right. Along the highway over near Victorville. A lot of rare animals, reptiles, and things on display.
3: And Henry, dear boy, when he's off the bottle, is appropriately enough in charge of the snake pit.
4: Oh. Well, we do scientific work, too.
1: What, Henry?
2: Like milking the venom from the snakes to sell to laboratories?
4: Yeah. Well, that is, we'd...
0: Excuse me. Hello? What? You sure? Well,
1: Mr. Dollar, I think it's about time you tell us what you meant when...
2: Yeah, Buster.
0: I want you to hear this. It's Chief Harding. Go ahead, Chief.
5: Well, as I said, Buster, there was evidence of rattlesnake venom in the body, all right. But it didn't enter at the fang marks on the leg.
0: What do you mean, Chief?
5: Well, the coroner says those marks were fakes. The venom was injected with a needle up near the armpit where it wouldn't be noticed.
2: Chief, this is Johnny Dollar.
5: Oh, hi there, Mr. Dollar. Haven't seen you since you were out here
2: working on... Was the venom injected into his body before or after old Mike received the blow on the head? Was the coroner able to check that?
5: I don't think he's tried, Mr. Dollar.
2: Well, have him do it, will you please, if he can?
5: Well, sure.
2: Also, do me a favor and check with Lawyer Guilford. I'd like to know when he's coming out here with a will.
5: Oh, I saw him just a few minutes ago, and he asked me to tell Buster. Sometime this afternoon, if he can get away.
2: Good, thanks. I'll talk to you later.
5: Well, sure, Mr.
1: As I started to say, Mr. Dollar,
2: Look, Miss Woodbury, there is nothing that you or any of us can do until we get the complete report from the coroner.
1: Well, you can at least tell us what you meant.
3: And what about dear Uncle Michael's will, Mr. Dollar?
2: That will have to wait for the attorney. He expects to be here sometime later today.
4: Now, wait a minute. You said murdered.
2: Incidentally, I suppose the will shouldn't be read until Lolita, or whatever her name is, gets here.
0: According to her telegram, she ought to get here today.
3: Well, she better.
2: What I want you to do is...

0: arrange for quarters here. And, all of you stay here. If you won't do it of your own free will, I'll have Chief Harding of the Kingman Police Department take whatever...
1: No. No. Such a humiliation is entirely unnecessary.
2: There's nothing to keep me from sticking around. I want to hear that world, too.
3: Of course. Don't we all?
0: Okay, then. Sit tight. For my money, any one of them could have done it. A toxicologist, a man whose business was handling poisonous reptiles, and a cheap tinhorn gambler, and the nightclub dancer who hadn't appeared yet. Yeah, any one of them to latch onto the old man's fortune. I avoided telling the three present about the circumstances of their uncle's death in the hope one of them would slip, would give himself away by saying something to show that he or she already knew. As soon as they were ensconced in their rooms, Buster and I hopped into his outboard and headed up the lake.
4: Remember the last time we rode up here looking for evidence, Johnny?
0: Yeah, I sure do. That was the Midas Touch mine.
4: Yeah. And the pretty little lady owned a high-power rifle with a scope sight. Just about here, she started taking pot shots at us from the shore.
0: Well, that's one thing we won't have to worry about this trip.
4: Now, right around this point is where I found Mike's boat on the beach. And like I told you, I may have overlooked some clue that you'll spot in a second.
0: Buster.
4: Yeah?
0: Tell me, did old Mike earn enough as a fishing guy to make a living?
4: Well, just about enough to buy food and a few odds and ends and... Well, like I told you, most of the time he deliberately forgot to charge, not needing the money and all. Hey, Johnny, there in the cove.
0: What?
4: A boat, right where Mike's was.
0: Whose is it, do you know?
4: Isn't out of our landing by... Hey, that puff of smoke from behind the bush way up on the sand dune.
0: Swing us around, that's somebody with a gun. And look, we're taking in water, those holes in the bottom.
4: Grab that can, start bailing. Hey, that guy can shoot.
0: Pull us around, Buster. We're like a pair of sitting ducks out here. Whoever had been shooting at us from the shore there on Lake Mojave had a good eye. But a 30-mile-an-hour outboard at over 200 yards and swerving like mad can be a pretty tough target. With a hull full of holes, we had no choice but to go back to the landing. There, I made a quick check of the three I suspected of having killed old Mike Kirby. First, his nephew Chester.
3: Right here in my room, Mr. Dollar, reading. Then a brief walk in the hills. Why? And when is that lawyer coming to read Uncle Michael's will?
0: Then the niece, Martha Woodbury.
5: Gathering a few desert plants, as you must know. Hardly racing about on the lake armed with a gun, as you seem to suspect. Why don't you question Henry? If anyone should know how to handle a gun, he should.
0: So I question Hank Kirby.
6: Patient, that's what. Saw no reason to just sit around waiting for that lawyer to arrive. I was fishing in that first big cove on the right.
0: On the Arizona side.
6: That's right. And I saw you and Buster tearing back here. That's when I come back to see what was up. Now, what is up?
4: Mr. Kirby?
6: Yeah, Buster?
4: On a payphone, a phone booth next to the cafe.
6: Yeah?
4: Kingman operator just called.
6: Yeah?
4: She still hadn't been able to reach your party on whatever that call was you made.
6: Oh, yeah, thanks.
0: What call, Hank?
6: I've been trying to locate Lita, find out why she hasn't got down here. Maybe she doesn't care about the will.
0: Where is she, Hank?
4: She was to a dive up in Las Vegas that I sent the telegram, Johnny.
6: Yeah, that's where she's been working.
0: Is that where you called earlier, Hank?
6: Earlier?
0: Yeah, didn't I see you in that phone booth when Buster and I pulled out?
6: Oh, yeah, sure, trying to get Lita then, too.
0: Yeah.
4: Yeah, it reminds me, Johnny. Lawyer Guilford just phoned me from Kingman. He'll be over here in about an hour.
6: And the will gets read, huh?
0: Perhaps we ought to wait for Lita. What do you think, Hank?
6: She'll be.
0: Well, did you talk to her? Is she on her way?
6: Yeah, she's on her way.
0: All right. If Buster's willing, we'll use the office when Guilford gets here.
4: Sure.
0: So, Hank, you tell the others to be ready and waiting.
6: Yeah, sure thing.
0: Come on, Buster.
4: Right, Johnny. What's on your mind?
0: Well, maybe it's just a hunch, nothing more. But I want to get on that phone in the office. I called Armand College first. Yes, Miss Martha Woodbury had left there only last night. So she couldn't have been here when Mike Kirby was killed. A call to Chester's Hangout, a private gambling club in Reno, indicated the same thing. Call number three was to the so-called museum where Hank Kirby worked with the snakes. A place within easy driving distance of Lake Mojave. But the records showed he hadn't left the place in 2 weeks until this present trip to be here. Lolita? Well, the manager of the club in Las Vegas said she hadn't missed a show. Daytimes? Well, who knew? But she was there every night. Then I suddenly remembered something about...

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1: All in here.
2: No, sir. Nobody with that name rented today.
1: Well, what about Friday? Friday afternoon.
2: Right.
1: Yeah, that's right.
2: Well, the only women we rented to on Friday was old lady Newberry, down from Canada for a couple of days.
1: No, this is a young girl.
2: Well, the other was a Miss Hancock.
1: Hancock?
2: Lucy Hancock.
1: Okay. Thanks very much.
3: I've never seen...
4: Johnny, this is Lawyer Gilbert. Lawyer, Mr. Johnny Dollar.
5: It's a pleasure, Mr. Dollar.
1: Oh, yes, sir.
5: Now, if you'll all please sit down.
1: All righty.
5: I'm a little pressed for time, so I'll waste none in getting to the reading of Michael Kirby's will.
6: Good.
1: Well, you don't think we ought to wait for Lita to get here?
5: It won't be necessary. Now, I possess a full accounting of the net value of Mr. Kirby's estate.
6: Excellent.
5: It may surprise you, by the way.
1: Fine, fine.
5: This will confirms that valuation. It is dated, by the way, just 5 months ago.
4: Made it out right after.
1: Oh, look, let's get to the well. Huh? Let's raid
6: yes,
1: it.
6: Yes, come on.
5: Please. His real property consisted only of his clothes, then the outboard motorboat, and an old car which he transferred to the Lake Mojave Resort, together with a sum of money to provide for his living here.
1: How much? Yeah.
5: Only $10,000.
1: Oh, well, good.
5: Some years ago, he turned all other of his real property, including some rather important real estate and business holdings, into cash.
1: Well, where is all the cash deposited now?
6: Yes. Surely you aren't considering adding bank robbery to your rather questionable career, Henry.
7: Martha, that is quite uncalled for. Now, why don't we proceed with the will?
1: Yeah.
5: There is one asset specifically set aside that perhaps I should mention since it concerns Mr. Dollar.
6: He is the beneficiary?
5: Oh, no. I refer to the insurance policy for $5,000.
7: Well, don't worry about a piddling amount like that. Let's have the will, man.
5: The insurance policy is to cover burial expenses and nothing else. All of it is to be used.
1: Okay. Let's have the rest of the will.
7: Yes.
6: And to leave all the out.
5: Very well. I, Michael Jonathan Kirby, do make, ordain, and declare this instrument to be my last will and testament.
1: Oh, why don't you skip that stuff?
7: Please.
5: Being of sound mind and body, determined to enjoy the fruits of an industrious life to the fullest.
7: The bequests, man.
5: Life to the fullest. And rather than burden others with the responsibility that money demands...
7: What?
5: For these and other reasons, I have carefully spent every dollar I ever owned.
7: What? No, he was out of his mind. I couldn't do that.
5: That is the will of Michael Jonathan Kirby in its entirety. Good day. Good day.
6: What fools we've made of ourselves. What fools. And it's no less than we deserve. I only wish that Lucy had been here.
7: Wait a minute. Lucy?
6: Yes, Lucy. A real name, a proper name, not Lolita Laverne. It's Lucy Hancock Woodbury. But as I told you before...
1: Now listen, all of you. You're to stay right here. Stay in your rooms.
6: Oh?
7: What's the point? Now we know the contents of that stupid will.
1: Yeah.
7: By what right,
1: Chief Harding? Tell him to stand by in case these people get itchy feet.
4: Right.
1: What little I'd done so far in this case was based on nothing but hunches. So when 10, then 11 p.m. came and Lolita, Lucy Hancock Woodbury, hadn't arrived, I acted on another hunch.
4: Sure, Johnny. My room is right next door to the office, so if this leader arrives and signs in, I'll let you know right away.
1: No, Buster, no.
4: Huh?
1: Just sign her into a room after you've done a little tampering with the register.
4: What do you mean?
1: Chester is a number 6, isn't he?
4: That's right.
1: All right. Change that on the register to number 8.
4: That's this one, your room.
1: That's right. And be sure that Lita sees the register.
4: I don't understand.
1: You don't have to, Buster. Let's just hope she gets here. Buster left. And with my door ajar, I turned off the light and lay on the bed and waited. It must have been after midnight when I heard the car pulling. I heard Buster admit someone to a room a couple of doors down the line and then go back to his own. Then, silence. Then, the quiet click of feminine footsteps approaching my door. Quickly, in the dark.

0: hands, I lit a cigarette, held the glowing end away from my face.
1: Well, darling.
0: Yeah, about time.
1: It's about time you got some sense, Chet. No, don't turn on the light. The others asleep. Their rooms are dark.
0: Uh-huh.
1: Listen, dear cousin, have you lost your mind?
0: Hmm?
1: Shooting at that boat from over the ridge between the two coves. What were they? Police? Detectives? You should have known you couldn't have hit them that far away, Chet. You should have waited till they got on shore looking for me.
0: Well.
1: Did they fall for the rattlesnake bite we made on the old man?
0: Uh-huh.
1: Well, they'll never find the needle I used. It's at the bottom of the lake. And look, if the cops question you, I hope you had sense enough to remind them what Martha and Hank do for a living.
0: No chance.
1: And what about the will?
0: Would you be surprised?
1: What? Say that again, Chet. Say anything. You sound like somebody else.
0: Yeah, like Johnny Dollar. Let's have some light.
1: Dollar?
0: That's right, special investigator.
1: Oh, no. Let me out of here.
2: Now, where do you think you're going?
1: No, let me go. I mean,
2: come on now.
0: Yeah, all four of them had wanted to see old Mike dead. But Hank, the only honest working man of the lot, didn't have the brains. Martha wouldn't have used the means that tied in with her toxicology work, and probably didn't have the nerve. So Chet, who lived by his wits, and Lita, who was a real cheap no-account, well, the courts will take good care of them. And I still have to chuckle over poor old Mike's will. Being of sound mind, I have spent all my money. Which reminds me, expense account total, including transportation back to Hartford, $331.25. Yours truly, Johnny Dollar.
3: Yours truly, Johnny Dollar, starring Bob Bailey, originates in Hollywood. It is produced and directed by Jack Johnstone, who also wrote tonight's story. Heard in our cast were Virginia Gregg, Barney Phillips, Shirley Mitchell, Stacey Harris, Carlton Young, Horace Lewis, Frank Nelson, and John Daner. Musical supervision is by Amerigo Marino.
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9: Today's exciting case, The Unwritten Letter. Another exciting chapter dramatized from the life story of Nick Carter. And now for today's exciting case from the life of Nick Carter. Breakfast is over in the old brownstone mansion at the corner of 5th and 4th, and Patsy and Nick are on their way into the master detective's study to begin the morning's work when suddenly...
10: Oh, bother. I might have known there wouldn't be any peace today, just when we need it. Nick Carter's office.
11: Miss Bowen. Sergeant Matheson.
10: I hope this is a social call, Sergeant. We've got a whole morning's work ahead of us.
11: Yeah? Ask Nick if he'd like to be interrupted.
10: Nick, Sergeant Matheson wants to know if you'd like to have your work interrupted.
12: Ask him for what?
10: For what, Sergeant? I don't think Nick will settle for anything less than murder.
11: Ask him how he'd like to be haunted this morning.
10: Haunted?
11: Yeah.
12: That sounds interesting. Let's have the phone, Patsy. Hello, Matty.
11: Aha. Gotcha, hey, Nick.
12: What's all this about haunts?
11: Some dame called up this morning from an old loft building down in the village. 23 Blaine Street. She claims she's being haunted. Not at night, mind you, but during the day.
12: Uh-huh. Daytime ghosts. That's a new one.
11: Yeah, she claims they rumble at her all day long. I'm just on my way down there. Want to come along?
12: For spooks that rumble by day, you bet. Meet you in front of the building in 20 minutes.
11: Right.
12: Bye. Get your hat, Patsy, and put in a call for the car. You and I have a date with a ghost. This is it, Patsy. 23 Blaine.
10: Golly, what an ancient building this is. Looks as if Peter Stuyvesant built it.
12: And there's Matty coming down the street.
13: Oh, good morning, Nick.
12: Morning, Matty.
13: Morning, Miss Bowen.
10: Hi.
13: So Nick wouldn't settle for anything less than murder, eh? I notice you beat me here.
10: I take it all back, Sergeant. Let's go in and meet the ghost.
12: Who was it called you, Matty?
13: Oh, some dame named Madame Sear. That's her name there on the letterbox.
10: Madame Sear. Medium. Well, if that isn't the payoff. A medium afraid of ghosts. And in the daytime.
12: Door's locked. Must be a bell button under Madam Sears' nameplate. Ring it, Patsy.
10: Okay, I will. Oh, Nick!
14: For the love of Pete!
12: Better get in there fast, Matty. Get your shoulder against the door.
13: Go shooting guns together, Nick. All right, again.
14: Once more, should do it.
12: Careful. Watch out for the debris, Patsy.
10: Right.
12: Come on, Matty.
13: This isn't turning out to be the scullery.
10: What is it, Nick?
12: Hold it. Said I wouldn't settle for anything less than a murder, Patsy, huh? Well, you were right. There's a man on these steps. And he's been shot to death. All right, quiet, everybody, please. Quiet.
14: Quiet.
12: Matty, I'm not ready to examine the people in this building yet. I want them to be taken to a room and kept there.
13: Right. York, get them out of here.
15: Yes, sir. All right, all of you, get going.
13: Come on, over here. Just follow the detective there. Go on, follow him. Okay, Nick. Now, what's the score?
12: I've searched this man's pockets. His name's Joe Kane. Address and business unspecified.
13: Uh-huh.
12: We shot through the chest twice with a .45 caliber slug. Died instantly.
13: Yeah?
10: What do those bruises and scratches on the face mean, Nick?
12: Kane was killed somewhere on the stairs. He dropped and rolled partway down.
13: Anything else?
12: Two clues. One fairly unpromising. The other, very odd.
13: Go ahead.
12: He's got a racing sheet in his pocket. Schedule of some small racetrack in a town upstate. I've never heard of the place or the horses listed.
10: But then again, Nick, we don't know too much about horse racing.
13: And the odd clue.
12: In Kane's hand was clutched a large blue envelope, right here. Apparently, the reflex of death made him hold tight.
13: Well, what's odd about that?
12: One thing. There's no address, stamp, or mark on the envelope. There's a sheet of paper inside, but nothing written on it.
13: Well, for the love of Pete.
10: Envelope without an address? A letter with nothing written on it? What does that mean?
12: I wish I knew. But I've got a hunch if we could answer that question, we'd know who killed Joe Kane and why.
13: Well, we know one thing, Nick. It's got to be one of the people in this building. We covered the front door. No one came out while we were going in.
10: That's right.
13: We've already checked the roof. It's sealed shut. No one went out that way. And the back door is bolted on the inside.
12: The windows?
13: All barred with heavy grates. The killer's got to be one of the people inside.
12: Good work, Matty. Now, what about him?
13: Well, there are three floors in this building. Each one is occupied. The first floor, Madame Sear, the ghost-fearing medium.
10: The one who called you.
13: Yeah. The second floor, a guy named Charles Dower. Business as yet unspecified. The top floor is Hal Trask. He's a printer.
12: Madame Sear, Charles Dower, Hal Trask.
13: Right.
12: That makes three.
13: Plus the janitor, a guy named Olson, who was sweeping around the upper stairs.
12: I see. All right. Let's go in and have a talk with him.
13: York's got him in Madame Sears' studio. You're going to question him separately, Nick?
12: No, all together.
13: Right.
12: Sometimes when four witnesses gel in a community story, it's easier to break them down later individually.
15: Oh, here they come now.
13: All right. Now, quiet, folks. Quiet, please. Now, this is Nick Carter. He wants to ask you a few questions.
12: We've all seen the dead man. Has any of you ever seen him before? Seen him alive? Either you're afraid to answer or none of you has ever seen him. Now, which is it? You. Hey, Mr. Olson, aren't you?
16: Yes, sir.
12: Ever seen the dead man before?
16: No, sir. I don't see much of anybody in this building, sir.
10: That is right, Mr. Carter. We are all quiet. We all value our privacy. Hmm. None of us prize into the secrets of strangers. We do not peek at those who walk the stairs. We keep to ourselves.
12: Madam Sear, you telephoned to complain about ghosts this morning?
10: It was a revelation from the other world. I am ashamed of my first fear. I no longer complain.
17: And Mr. Trask? Yes, sir. Printer, sir. Glow Press up on the top floor. I never seen a dead man before, Mr. Carter.
12: I see. Mr. Dower? Hello. Aren't you bad luck, Charlie Dower? Served 2 terms in Atlanta, specialist in card marking and tin horn gambling rackets?
18: Mr. Carter.
12: No wonder his business was unspecified, Matty.
18: Hey, what a memory you got, Nick. I'd forgotten Dower. He's been out of circulation 5 years.
12: So here we are. Unknown Mr. Kane murdered on the steps of this building by one of you four. All of you claim you never saw the man before. And I have the problem of finding which one of you is lying.
19: Well, not me. All right, quiet, quiet.
18: Well, what's the program, Nick?
12: All these people are stay inside the building. I want to search for the murder weapon, although I doubt if you'll find it in an old rat trap like this. It'll stay here, hidden for 100 years.
18: Yeah, we'll try.
12: I want the squad to check the history of the building and every person in here.
18: We'll do it.
12: Patsy and I are going to take the car and run up to Taunton. We'll be back in a few hours.
10: But right. Why go to Taunton?
12: Because it's the home of the Taunton racetrack. Joe Kane's tip sheet was the schedule of today's races. Maybe we can find out something about murder up there.
10: Just another few minutes, Nick. That sign said Taunton 1/2 mile.
12: Right.
10: Why have you been so glum all the way up here, Nick?
12: I've been mulling over the case, Patsy. I don't like it.
10: What don't you like about it?
12: The whole thing is a phony ring about it. 3 crooks, or semi-crooks, all operating in that building. All probably lying as hard as they can.
10: Yes?
12: How did Kane get into the building? The door was locked when we tried it. Either he rang one of the bells, which means the tenants were lying, or he had a key, which means Olson, the janitor, was lying.
10: Well, that's true.
12: In the second place, what about that blue envelope containing an unwritten letter? Why was Kane carrying it?
10: But invisible ink, maybe. Secret message?
12: Carried so that we jump to that obvious conclusion? No. I doubt it, Patsy.
10: Oh, slow down. Here's Taunton. We'll go through it before we see it.
12: Seems pretty quiet for a racetrack town.
10: Mm-hmm. I haven't seen anything faintly resembling a track.
12: We better ask that youngster over there. Hi, Sonny.
20: Oh, hi there.
12: Yes, you, son. Come over here a minute, will you?
20: Yes, sir, mister. What's on your mind?
12: Which way to the racetrack?
20: The which?
10: The racetrack. The Taunton racetrack.
20: I don't know what you're talking about, lady.
12: Live here long?
20: All my life.
12: Here. Take a look at this.
20: Taunton racetrack. Handicap race. Hey, mister, this is some kind of a gag. There ain't no track in Taunton. We ain't never had a race in this town. You're being taken for an awful ride by someone.
10: You're telling us. Nick, this is weird.
12: Thanks, son. Let's get back to the city, Patsy. True enough, we've been taken for a ride. And believe me, it's carried us miles closer to the solution of this case.
10: Nick, I wish you'd explain. Oh, don't act so mysterious.
12: I'll explain soon, Patsy.
10: But I want to hear now.
12: You will, just as soon as I've spoken to Maddie. And ask the janitor a few questions. All right, here we are, 23 Blaine. Hope Maddie's inside. Come on.
10: Oh, Nick. Sometimes you can be so aggravating.
12: Patience, Patsy. Come on inside.
18: Nick! Oh, for Pete's sake. Am I glad you're back.
12: You got a fresh lead, Matty?
18: Fresh lead? Fresh trouble? That's what I got.
12: Well, I'll iron it out as soon as I've spoken to Olson, the janitor.
18: Olson's my trouble, Nick. He's just committed suicide.
9: A complaint about a haunted loft building brought Nick Carter, Patsy, and Sergeant Matheson down to an ancient office building in time to hear, but not witness, the murder of Joe Kane. Curious clue to the murder was an unwritten letter in the dead man's hand and a racetrack program for a non-existent race. Then the janitor of the building, Sergeant Matheson announces, suddenly has committed suicide. Now Nick, Patsy, and the sergeant examine the dead body.
12: Pretty careless of you, Matty.
18: Oh, honest, Nick, how was I to know? I was down in the cellar with the squad looking for the murder gun. When all of a sudden we hear the shot. We never thought that
12: you'll find the weapon in Olson's hand. Yes, I understand. If I will get you 10, this is the gun that killed Kane.
1: But why should Olson kill himself?
18: Yeah, probably thought we were hot on his trail.
12: Maybe, but I'm not so sure Olson did kill himself.
1: What?
18: Why not?
12: Too pat, too convenient. I've worked on thousands of cases, Matty. I never yet had a killer give up so easily.
18: But it looks legit, Nick. Bullet wound in the right temple, gun in the right hand. I happen to know Olson was right-handed because I saw him sweeping.
1: There are powder burns around the wound. The gun was fired at close range. Why, the body looks as though it had fallen naturally.
12: Maybe, but I doubt it. I'm going to take the gun back to my lab for a quick check. Mm. Have a man send over the fingerprints for the entire crowd here, Matty.
18: Right.
12: Oh, any of those reports come in yet about the building and the people?
18: I expect them any minute now.
12: Wait here for me when you get them. That's it. I'll be back in half an hour.
18: All right.
12: Oh, and by the way, Matty.
18: Yes, Nick.
12: How much would you like to bet that Olson never was janitor of this building?
18: Oh,
12: all right, Patsy. There you are. Every print on this gun, dusted and brought up. And all of them sharp and clear as crystal.
1: Now what?
12: Now we compare. Let's have that sheet Matty sent over.
1: Here.
12: Thanks.
1: What are you looking for, Nick?
12: Oh, I found it already. Just checking to make sure.
1: Found what? Oh, don't be so mysterious, Nick.
12: Look for yourself, Patsy. Every print on this gun belongs to Olson. You can't miss it.
1: Yes, I see, Nick. Well, doesn't that prove suicide?
12: Think hard, Patsy. What happens when you shoot a .45 automatic?
1: Why, it fires a bullet.
12: And then what happens to the gun?
1: It stays in your hand, I guess.
12: Gently, quietly, without a fuss?
1: Oh, no, it kicks.
12: Exactly. And would you explain why Olson's prints on the gun are sharp and clear as crystal?
1: Oh.
12: Obviously, if he'd held the gun and shot himself, his prints would have been smudged and smeared by the recoil. But they aren't.
1: Nick!
12: Uh-huh, you get it now, huh? Olson was murdered by the same person who killed Joe Kane. Then the gun was wiped clean and carefully placed in Olson's hand. That's why the prints are so clear.
1: Oh, that just mixes the case up more than ever.
12: Oh, no, Patsy. It's becoming clearer than ever. Let's hustle back to Matty. I only hope there haven't been any more murders while we were gone. All right, Matty, we're back.
18: Oh, Nick. Hey, Nick, you're fantastic. How did you know, man? How did you know?
12: About the murder?
18: No, about Olson. Reports just come in. You were right. He was lying. He wasn't the janitor of this building.
1: Golly.
18: The janitor of this place is a guy up on the corner. He takes care of this whole row of buildings.
1: Then everybody in here was lying when they accepted him as the janitor.
12: I don't think so. This is a dark little place. And the real janitor probably doesn't spend more than a few minutes a week here.
18: Yeah, just about. They're all pretty careless.
12: The few times he was seen wasn't enough to make an impression. So when Olson said he was a janitor, he was accepted.
1: But the killer?
12: The killer was lying, naturally.
18: Hey, wait a minute, Nick. How did Olson get in here?
12: Oh, Joe Kane let him in.
1: Joe Kane? The dead man?
12: Yes.
18: When?
12: Probably a few seconds before we arrived. Olson followed Kane into the building.
18: Uh-huh. How did Kane get in?
12: Pretty sure Kane let himself in.
1: How?
12: With a key.
18: Nick, you sound as though you got the whole business washed up and finished.
12: Think I'm pretty close to it.
18: You know why Kane carried that blank letter?
12: I do.
1: And about the non-existent horse race?
12: Yes.
18: And why Olson killed himself?
12: He was murdered, and I think I know why.
18: Well, then will you please talk?
12: One more little test, Matty, and the murderer will talk in person.
1: What's the test?
12: We've got three people left. Madam Sear, Trask the printer, and Dower the gambler.
18: Yeah.
12: All of them claim they don't know Joe Kane. Well, one of them's lying, and I want to find out which.
18: How?
12: I'm going to make some arrangements with Patsy. And then we're going to meet around Madam Sears' crystal globe, all of us.
18: Holy smoke. More ghost stuff?
12: So to speak. The body of Joe Kane is going to walk into the room, and we'll see who recognizes it.
1: Oh, that's silly, Nick. They all saw Kane's body.
12: There's a tremendous difference between recognizing a living man and a dead body, Patsy. Totally dissimilar people look identical when they're dead. We've had hundreds of cases of husbands identifying dead strangers as their wives in the morgue.
18: Mm-hmm, and vice versa. It's true, Patsy. I see Nick's point.
12: Now, those suspects who really don't know Kane will not recognize a living imitation after having seen the body only once. But those who knew him...
1: I get it.
12: Then let's get moving. We'll meet the dead body at 7 tonight. All right, everybody. All right. We've gathered together in Madam Sears' studio for a last attempt to solve this murder.
21: You do well to trust the world of the medium, Mr. Carter. It is capable of miracles far beyond your mere earthly efforts.
12: Quite. I've requested Sergeant Matheson to have present the only surviving occupants of this building. Mr. Trask, Mr. Dower, and Madam Sear, of course. Miss Bowen, my secretary, will act as witness. Sergeant Matheson will preside. And I'll ask the question. Will you all be seated, please?
18: Everybody down, folks. Come on.
12: I presume you work best with the crystal in the dark, Madam Sear.
21: Oh, that is correct.
12: Lights out, please, Maddie.
18: Right.
12: Thank you. And now, Madam Sear, with your help, we will try to recreate the murder scene in the magic crystal.
21: First, there must be silence.
12: And silence you shall have.
21: The crystal is cloudy tonight. There is much antagonism in this room. The veil can be parted only with difficulty. Now the clouds begin to vanish from the glass. I see faint lights, faint forms swirling in the blackness. I see a figure. It is a man. It is the dead one. He walks through night followed by shadows. There is one shadow I see with a gun.
1: Sergeant Matheson, I hear it again. The spirit's talking.
18: Oh, for the love of Pete.
1: Do you hear it? Right, the groaning and the rumbling of the dead.
12: And this is what made your telephone this morning?
1: In heaven's name, protect me. You hear it, don't you? You hear it?
0: Wait, listen. Someone's coming to the door.
1: It is the other world coming to us. In the name of heaven, do not let that thing in here. It's Joe Kane. The dead man.
18: Yes, Joe Kane, all right. I thought he was killed.
12: And that, ladies and gentlemen, winds up the seance in our case. Lights, please, Maddie.
1: Oh, but you...
12: No excitement, please. Quiet. The show's over.
1: But I...
12: Sit down, Madam Sear, please be calm. It's not Joe Kane. Merely an actor appropriately costumed and made up.
0: Nick, what? They both recognized him. They were both lying. Madam Sear and Mr. Dower. Trask never batted an eyelash. He told the truth.
12: Yes, Patsy. And I might add, it's because Mr. Hal Trask told the truth about not knowing Joe Kane that he'll be executed for his murder.
18: You'll never prove it,
12: Maddie.
18: Oh, no, you don't, brother.
12: A very clever crime, Mr. Trask, and for an unusual racket. Yes, Patsy, you were right. Trask told the truth. He did not know Crane. Dower and Madam Sear lied. They knew him. They'd seen him in the building frequently, but they didn't know he ran the Globe print shop upstairs.
18: We figured it'd be better to say we never saw him before.
12: Naturally. Both of you are afraid of the police. Try to keep clear of murder by lying. You didn't know that Joe Kane's racket was printing phony programs of non-existent horse races, and that he used these to induce innocent victims to book bets with him, bets which he pocketed and disappeared with.
2: You're right, Connor. Kane had a hot racket. We heard about the dough he was making. It was a good thing.
12: So good that you and Olson decided to come up and acquire a piece of his money. A big piece. Only Olson acquired nothing but death. And you've acquired a one-way trip to the chair.
22: Nick, I understand the motive for Joe Kane's murder, but what about that unwritten letter?
12: Well, get the picture, Ken. Trask and Olson decided to rob Joe Kane. They'd heard he was making a fortune out of his racetrack fraud, and they wanted a piece of it. But neither of them knew him.
22: So?
12: Obviously, they couldn't take a chance of Kane arriving in his office while they were rifling the place. So Olson remained downstairs to watch, while Trask went up to rob.
0: But how could Olson watch for Kane if he didn't know him?
12: By a simple thug's trick. He placed a large blue envelope in the Globe print shop letterbox. All he had to do was watch that. He knew whoever took the blue envelope out of the letterbox would be Joe Kane.
22: Well, that's clever enough.
12: So when Kane arrived and picked up his letter, Olson quickly followed him into the building, first signaling upstairs on the buzzer to Trask. Olson followed in case Trask couldn't get away in time.
22: And evidently he couldn't.
12: Right. Kane saw Trask leaving his office. He pulled a gun, the .45 automatic. Olson closed in from behind. Kane was killed and rolled down the steps. I doubt if Trask ever got a really good look at Kane. Then, as we pounded on the door below, they thought quickly. Trask pretended to be the proprietor of the print shop. Olson grabbed a broom and played janitor.
0: Golly!
12: But later, Trask realized Olson's pose would be uncovered. So the first chance he had, he murdered his partner to keep him quiet. He tried to get rid of the gun by planning it as a suicide weapon.
0: But how about the ghost that Madam Sear thought she heard? We heard them, too, when you kidded her into staging a seance.
12: Well, that's the strangest thing about the case. If it hadn't been for Madam Sear's ghost, we'd never have entered the case and never have broken it. And if it hadn't been for the ghosts, there wouldn't have been a case in the first place.
22: Why not?
12: Because Madam Sear's ghost was the distant rumble of a new printing machine Joe Kane had just had installed so he could print more of his phony race sheets. I had an officer turn it on to haunt the seance.
22: And now an important message from Nick Carter.
12: Remember what happened after World War I?
3: Inflation and a boom period, then the crash, and the worst depression America has ever known. 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
22: Lon Clark is starred as Nick. Charlotte Manson plays Patsy. Original music is played by George Wright. Any resemblance in these programs to actual persons living or dead is purely coincidental. The entire production is under the direction of Jock McGregor.

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3: NBC News Radio, I'm Tammy Trujillo. Rounds of severe storms are set to bear down on millions across the Midwest and Great Lakes this week. Starting Monday, a level 2 out of 5 severe storm threat is covering major cities like Chicago, Detroit, Cleveland, and Pittsburgh. Starting Monday, a level 2 out of 5 severe storm threat is covering major cities, including Chicago, Detroit, Cleveland, and Pittsburgh. Damaging winds are expected to be the primary hazard. Widespread rain totals of up to 3 inches are expected. Michigan's Democratic nominee for U.S. Senate says he hopes former President Obama will campaign for him. During an appearance on NBC's Meet the Press, Abdul El-Sayed said he spoke with Obama following his primary victory last week, calling their conversation really warm and inspiring.
4: Look, we talked a lot about what it'll take to win. Obviously, his presence in here in Michigan would mean so much to the coalition that helped elect him. So I hope that we get to campaign together.
3: El-Sayed added he was grateful for the advice and that Obama knows the critical role Michigan will play in holding President Trump accountable. Several top Democrats have already backed the progressive El-Sayed, including former Vice President Kamala Harris and Senate Minority Leader Chuck Schumer. El-Sayed will face Republican former Congressman Mike Rogers in November. U.S. efforts to end the war with Iran are getting some major pushback. Israel is formally rejecting President Trump's Gaza Board of Peace plan. Prime Minister Benjamin Netanyahu said that Hamas must fully demilitarize before any withdrawal of his military would occur. The Palestinian militants have conditionally agreed to the plan, but says Israel continues to sabotage efforts to stop the war. Meanwhile, Iran has issued a list of demands it says must be met before the Strait of Hormuz is reopened. The Powerball jackpot is getting bigger. Nobody matched all 6 numbers in Saturday night's draw, so the grand prize rolls over to an estimated $905 million for Monday. The cash value on that? Nearly $400 million. 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

0: Hi, I'm Esther, your weekly hostess for an hour of smiles and laughter on Kixie, the very best nostalgia station in our great nation. This evening, we blast off with the smiles and laughter of George and Gracie. We continue on with Chester Riley and guest star Burt Lancaster. Our smile train continues with Father Knows Best, followed by the levity of Lucy. We finish with a humorous tune about chewing gum. 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
1: 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And as a special treat, you'll hear songs by the most thrilling voice in show business.
2: Well, thanks, Bill. Oh, California, here I come.
3: California, here I come. Right back where I started from.
1: Now, there's an interesting story concerning Al Jolson's appearance on our program tonight. And it all began this morning at the Burns home. George had arranged a little surprise for Gracie in honor of their 15th radio anniversary.
2: Good morning, sweetheart. Take a look at what's on the table.
4: Why, George, how lovely. A great big cake with candles on it.
2: Uh-huh. 15 candles.
4: But, George, this isn't my birthday.
2: Gracie.
4: And besides, I'm much older than 15. You'll have to dig up 4 more candles.
2: Gracie, the cake is to celebrate our 15th radio anniversary.
4: Oh, of course. I should have known. Just last night, I read that article about us in the new True Story magazine, all about how we met and got started in radio and everything.
2: Yes, it really brought back memories. Remember when you came to me for an audition?
4: Oh, yes, you were so nice. You said if I made good, you'd pay me a salary.
2: That's right.
4: I sure hope I make good soon.
2: Don't worry. You show lots of promise.
4: Thank goodness True Story didn't print those jokes we used to tell 15 years ago.
2: You said it. Radio has certainly changed. People would never laugh at those jokes today.
4: Times certainly have changed.
2: Yeah, those were the happy days, though.
4: Hmm.
2: I like to look back and think of the friends who gave us a helping hand when we were just getting started.
4: Oh, yes. They were wonderful. Remember 15 years ago when Jack Benny loaned us $5?
2: Yeah, sure. And to this day, he won't let us give him back the $5.
4: No, that's right. All he takes is that dollar a week interest.
2: He's a true friend. Very true, yes. And speaking of people who gave us a boost, don't forget Al Jolson.
4: Well, how could I? Al Jolson gave us our first job in a Broadway show. Remember that day we went to him for an interview?
2: Sure. Jolson was at the Wintergarten. And we finally got up enough nerve to go backstage and speak to him.
4: There he is, George. Ask him.
2: You ask him. I'm too nervous.
4: Well, I'll put my arm around you.
2: Well, I better sit down.
4: Yeah, I'll hold you.
2: Thanks.
4: Oh, Mr. Jolson.
5: Yes? What is it?
4: Mr. Jolson, I'd like to talk to you about putting this act in your show.
5: Well, here's something new. A girl ventriloquist with a life-size gummy. you know, they're getting better and better at making those gummies, but they still can't make them look human.
4: Mr. Jolson!
5: Well, they've done pretty well with this one's body, but nobody would believe that face. By the way, let's hear the dummy say something. Go on, throw your voice.
2: Look, I'm a real live man.
5: Oh, that's wonderful. Have that bees opening line, it'll kill the audience, really.
2: But...
5: Darn it, if we could just make that face more believable.
6: Oh, excuse me, Mr. Jolson, the orchestra's ready to rehearse your number now.
5: Okay, I'm ready. Now, don't go away, miss. I want to talk to you about this act. It's great. All right, boys, hit it.

0: trouble, Mr. Jolson.
1: Thank you. Now, little girl, let's get on to business. I'll pay $200 a week for you and the dummy.
0: But Mr. Jolson, that's what we've been trying to tell you.
1: What?
0: He's not a dummy. He's a real man. He's George Burns.
1: Are you trying to tell me that he has blood and muscle? And that he walks and talks and makes love like other men?
0: No, I'm trying to tell you, he's George Burns.
1: I'm her husband. Well, my offer still stands. $200 a week for the ventriloquist act.
0: But he's not a dummy.
1: Oh, who's going to know that? Who's going to know
0: that? Mr. Jolson, my husband has talent of his own, great talent.
1: What does he do?
0: Well, he sings like a nightingale. Show him, George. Give the great Al Jolson a lesson in how really to sing.
2: And misbehaving all...
0: There you are, Mr. Jolson.
1: Well, naturally, that changes my offer right there.
0: Oh, well, I should think it would. Sure. You offer $200 a week for a wooden dummy and me. Now, how much will you pay for George and me?
2: $100.
3: $100?
1: A month.
3: I'll take it.
1: Good. That really brings back memories, Tracy. That was a lot of years ago. Al Jolson was the biggest star on Broadway.
0: Oh, yes. I wonder what ever happened to him.
1: Huh?
0: You know, show business is so cruel. Poor old Al. Yesterday he was a big star. Today he's probably a ditch digger. Or a plumber's helper. Or a garbage collector.
1: Gracie, Al Jolson is sweeping the country.
0: Oh, a street cleaner.
1: A street cleaner.
0: Oh, well, George, we must help him. We must find him and take him food. He's probably hungry.
1: Gracie, Al Jolson is the new Frank Sinatra.
0: Well, don't tell me he's that hungry.
1: I don't mean he looks like Sinatra. I mean he's the new Bobby Sox sensation.
0: Oh, Al Jolson, stop kidding. They go for Van Johnson. Excuse me, dear, I'll answer.
4: Well, I'd better be staggering on with Al Jolson's fan mail. Goodbye, Mrs. Burns. Remember, keep smiling.
0: You know, you were right, George. The postman says that Al Jolson is the most popular singer in the country.
1: Sure, the guy's great.
0: Not as great as you are, Sugar Throat.
1: Well, I...
0: And Al Jolson knew it when you worked for him. That's why he held you back and never gave you a chance to sing.
1: You think so?
0: Nah. He choked your growth like a crawling weed chokes the growth of a delicate violet.
1: I was a singing violet, huh?
0: Yes. He never gave people a chance to enjoy your fragrance. He kept the world from knowing how you smell.
1: I hate to believe it of Al, but I did ask him time after time to let me sing.
0: Yeah, and he always refused. Remember when we were working for him in Cleveland? We went up to him one night just before the show, and I said... Mr. Jolson.
1: Yes, Gracie?
0: George and I have been with you several months now, and, well, has our work been satisfactory?
1: Oh, great. You're the finest little comedian I've ever seen, Gracie.
0: And has George been satisfactory, too?
1: Best ballad I ever had.
3: I've shined your shoes until I can see my face in them.
1: Take my advice. Don't look.
3: Yes,
1: but what's all this leading up to, Burns? Come on, give out.
3: Well, you promised that someday the audience would have a chance to hear my voice.
1: And Jolie never breaks a promise. Tonight, they'll hear it.
3: Oh, bless you, sir.
1: Here. Take this. Now get out there and let them hear your voice.
3: Yes, sir. Popcorns, peanuts, chewing-gum. Popcorns, peanuts.
1: You're right, Gracie. Jolson did hold me back.
0: Oh, you bet he did. And that's why he's the new crooning sensation instead of you. Well, you're 3 times as good as Al Jolson.
1: Oh, Gracie, that's not true. I'm barely twice as good.
0: You're the best. When you open the beehive of your throat, those golden notes come dripping out like honey.
2: The April showers may come your way.
0: Oh, listen to that drip.
1: And Jolson held me back.
0: Yes. It just burns me up every time I think of it. Remember that day he said you could sing on a radio program with him?
3: Yeah, I remember that. We went down to the radio station together, and I was all excited. You're really going to let me sing on the air, Mr. Jolson?
1: A promise is a sacred thing, Burns. You'll not only sing, but I want you to do the same number that I do.
3: Oh, bless you, sir.
1: Get set. Here comes the opening announcement.
5: Ladies and gentlemen, Pepto Vitamin Pills bring you that great singer of popular songs, Al Jolson.
1: You made me love you. I didn't want to do it. I didn't want to do it. You made me want pills. All the time you knew it. I guess you always knew it.

0: You dog.
1: You made me cry, Pa. I didn't want to tell you. I didn't want to tell you.

0: That was Al Jolson, who starts each day with Pepo Vitamin Pills.
1: Yes, sir, folks, and I hope you like my singing. And now I want you to hear the voice of George Burns.
2: You made me love you.
1: That's enough. Folks, I just want you to know. That's how bad I sound if I didn't take that old version.
3: If only there was some way you could get even with Al Jolson for not letting you sing. If you could... George, I've got it.
4: What is it?
3: We'll invite Al Jolson to be on our radio program tonight, and you turn the tables on him.
4: Yeah, I see what you mean. I'll do a duet with Jolson and blow him right off the stage.
3: Oh, thank you. When you open your mouth and hit him with a hot blast of melody, he'll think he's standing behind the exhaust pipe of a greyhound bus.
2: Oh, an April shower.
3: Oh, scorch me, Daddy.
5: Come in.
0: Hi, Burnses.
3: Oh, hello, Bill.
4: Hi, Bill.
0: Say, I read that article about you in the new True Story magazine. Congratulations.
3: Oh, thanks, Bill. It was a nice article. But it failed to mention that George is a great singer.
0: Oh, well, naturally, the name of the magazine is True Story.
3: Bill, George Burns is the greatest singer alive today.
4: Now, Gracie, I'm not sure I'm the greatest singer.
0: I'm not even sure he's alive today.
4: Bill, go to the blackboard and write 100 times, Harry Von Zell is available.
3: Boy, stop fighting. We have exciting news, Bill.
0: Yeah?
3: Al Jolson's going to be on our program tonight.
0: Al Jolson?
3: Mm-hmm.
0: Oh, gee, Gracie, this is one time I wish we had television so the people could actually see that great artist at work. Al Jolson, down on his knees, begging and pleading with tears in his eyes. Mama. Mama.
3: Well, Bill, maybe I better explain why we're asking Al Jolson to be on our program tonight. You see, he's the most popular man in the country right now. And you know why?
0: No, why?
3: Well, because for years and years he kept George from singing.
0: On a platform like that, he can be elected president.
4: Now, see here,
0: he should...
3: Bill, you didn't let me finish. Tonight, George will get his revenge.
4: Yeah, Bill. Tonight, I'll murder Jolson. I'll sing a duet with him.
0: What a horrible way to go. Gracie, tell me, how will you get Jolson to agree to this?
3: Well, I'll use flattery. That never fails.
0: Well, they say that'll get any man under 100.
3: Well, I'll try it on Jolson anyway. I bet Al Jolson will fall for my flattery just like George does.
6: Yes?
3: Hello, young man. Is your father home?
6: My father?
3: Yes, Al Jolson, the singer. You must be the one he always sings about, Sonny Boy.
6: Gracie, I'm Al Jolson.
3: Now, Sonny. You better tell your father I want to see him.
6: But, Gracie, I can't look that young. Well, I've been in show business for 30 years.
3: Now, look, young man. I'm in a hurry. You run along to the Palladium and jitterbug.
6: Gracie, I tell you, I can't look that young. Well, I've been in show business 20 years.
3: Yeah, a cute youngster. I'll bet you're a devil at Hollywood High.
6: Well, how could I go to Hollywood High? Well, I've been in show business only 10 years.
3: Will you call your father, or shall I turn you over my niece?
6: Oh, Gracie, stop kidding. I'll show you my clipping. I've been in show business for 2 or 3 years.
3: Oh, really, Sonny?
6: Now, look, Gracie, I'll prove I'm Al Jolson.
7: Rock-a-bye, your baby, with a 16
3: melody. Oh, it is you.
6: Of course it's me, Gracie. And, gee, honey, it's good to see you. How's your husband, the valet?
3: Oh, he's fine. You know, we'd like you to be on our radio broadcast tonight.
6: I'll do it. I've always wanted to get into show business.
3: Oh, that's wonderful. Let's go to the studio. George, it's time for your duet with Al Jolson. Now, remember, bring him right into the ground.
4: Don't worry. I won't let him even open his mouth.
3: Ladies and gentlemen, our next number will be April Showers, which will be sung by the world's greatest singer, Sugar Throat Burns. Assisted by Gravel Throat Jolson.

0: The way through.
1: The way through. Oh, sir.
2: We're through shooting for today, Bert.
3: Whew. Okay, Norman. Boy, I'll sure be glad when this picture's finished. I'll be getting shell-shocked from the noise.
4: Oh, Bert. Bert Lancaster.
3: Here I am, Harold.
4: Bert, here's the props you asked for. A Tommy gun, a sawed-off shotgun, and a Luger pistol.
3: Thanks.
4: What do you want them for, anyway?
3: Oh, I'm doing a comedy act for a benefit show tonight. We need some props.
4: Well, I can send them over to the theater for you.
3: No, I'll take them with me in my car. I've got to go down there now for rehearsal anyway. Thanks, Harold. I'll see you tomorrow.
4: Good night.
5: Sit down, Riley. The next bus won't be for 20 minutes.
6: Yeah, well, I ain't waiting that long. I'm getting a lift. Come on, Gillis.
5: Oh, no, not me. I ain't hitchhiking.
6: Why not?
5: Not with no pay envelope in my pocket. I don't want to get held up.
6: Go on, who's going to hold you up?
5: That's how they operate now. They give you lifts. What's the matter? Don't you read the papers? Like this here blonde bandit.
6: You mean a dame?
5: Yeah. And what a dame. Gorgeous. A face like an angel and a figure like... It should only happen to my wife.
6: Well, where's this dame do?
5: Well, you're waiting for a lift, see?
6: Yeah, yeah.
5: Along comes this here beautiful blonde in a snazzy convertible.
6: Yeah.
5: She smiles at you, you smile back. She winks at you, you wink back. She opens the door, you get in, and off you go.
6: Then what?
5: First thing you know, you're driving home the long way. Through Mulholland Drive.
6: Why?
5: You find that out when she stops the car in a lonely spot. She snuggles up to you, puts her arms around you, kisses you, and strokes your temple.
7: Yeah, yeah.
5: Only she's stroking it with the muzzle of a .45. Goodbye pay envelope. And believe me, it could happen to you.
6: No, not me. I'd never be that lucky. you don't know what you're talking about. I'm going to get a lift.
5: I'm waiting for the next bus.
6: Okay, so long.
5: So long.
6: Maybe the next one.

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1: You mean it's to a Tommy gun? No, that don't bother. Tommy gun.
2: Yeah, I've got a job to do tonight and I need it.
1: Tommy gun. And a convertible. You're the blonde panda.
2: What?
1: Don't kiss me, I'm married. I thought you were a girl. Stop the car.
2: Listen, this gun is only...
1: Don't shoot, please. Here's my wallet. It's got my pay envelope in it. Take it, only don't shoot. Please, I'm too young to die. Let me go. Let me go.
2: Hey, wait, you. Come back here. A jerk. 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Maybe he's got his name in his wallet. Oh, here's his business card. Chester A. Riley, Riveter. 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
6: Well, give me one reason. Give me one good reason.
7: Jim, we've been spending our vacation at Round Lake for almost 10 years.
6: That's what I mean. We're in a rut.
7: But you've always liked Round Lake. Why this sudden affection for Highland Hills?
6: Because, honey, look. I had a long talk with Henry Liggett today.
7: You've said yourself, we can't afford to do the things the Liggetts do.
6: But Henry said it isn't expensive. Maybe a little more than Round Lake, but not much.
7: I like Round Lake. It's small. It's informal. And you've always liked it, too.
6: Margaret, it isn't that I don't like Round Lake. It's just that, well, you mustn't forget that we're getting ahead in Springfield. I'm a successful businessman. I've got to conduct myself like a successful businessman. There's a certain dignity about Highland Hills. Oh. Well, we'll meet a lot of people who may do me a great deal of good in a business way. And besides...
7: They have a wonderful golf course.
6: Yes. No, I mean...
7: Jim, you don't seem to understand. A vacation has a definite purpose. You're supposed to relax. First, we've had our reservation at Round Lake since last August.
6: That's no problem, Margaret. They can get rid of that cottage in 2 minutes if we give it up.
7: And second, you take only a 2-week vacation, and of course weekends, but the children and I are gone for the entire summer. Certainly you ought to consider our feelings in the matter. All right, Jim, I just hope you know what you're doing.
6: I think I do. Betty, Bob, Kathy!
8: Boy, it's about time. I'm starved.
7: Your father wants to talk to you, Bud.
8: About what? I didn't do anything. You didn't want to talk about that either, huh?
6: Kids, what would you say if I told you we weren't going to Round Lake this summer?
9: Father!
8: Holy cow, Dad.
9: We didn't do anything, Daddy.
6: Now, wait a minute. There's no need to get all upset. I was merely trying to find out what you think about going somewhere besides Round Lake, that's all.
9: Besides... You mean we can go someplace else? For the whole summer? Creepers!
8: Hey, I know a good place to go.
9: Now, just a minute, Bud. I want to go to Camp Mishawaski.
6: Now, if you'll just simmer down for a few minutes, maybe I can get a word in edgewise. It's not a question of going just any place. I've got another spot all picked out.
9: Is it Camp Mishawaski?
6: No, it isn't Camp Mishawaski.
9: Gee whiz.
6: And it isn't the place where Dick Andrews is the lifeguard. Or the place where they do nothing but play baseball with antelopes all day.
9: Jumping creepers.
6: Now, I've been talking this whole thing over with your mother, and we've agreed to put it to a vote. We'll decide between Round Lake and...
9: Yes?
6: Highland Hills.
8: Gosh, Dad, what do you want to go there for?
9: I want to go to Camp Mishawaski.
6: Ken, go to bed.
9: It isn't even dark yet.
6: Well, close your eyes and go to bed.

0: I just close my mouth?
1: All right. But keep it closed.
0: Yes, Daddy.
1: Most ridiculous thing I've ever heard. Anybody think I was asking you to go to Siberia to work in the salt mines?
2: I'd rather go to Siberia.
1: But don't you think we ought to pick out a place we can all enjoy? You mustn't be selfish about it.
3: Betty, why don't you answer the phone?
1: I'll answer it myself. Man wants to do something special for his family, and what thanks does he get? Everybody acts as though I was sending him to jail. Silliest family I've ever seen. Hello?
4: Mr. Anderson, I have all the information for you on Highland Hill.
1: Oh, hello, Miss Thomas. What did you find out?
4: They have a 2-bedroom cottage available for the season.
1: Good.
4: And the manager says he's quite sure that cooking privileges can be arranged.
1: Fine. What did he say about the rates?
4: Well, there isn't much choice, Mr. Anderson. They just have this one cottage left at $54. That's without meals, of course.
1: $54? Say, that's wonderful. That's even less than Round Lake.
4: I don't think so, Mr. Anderson.
1: Miss Thomas, we've been paying $500 a season at Round Lake, and that comes to over $60 a week.
4: Mr. Anderson, this is $54 a day.
1: Well, naturally, but... A what?
4: $54 a day.
1: $54 a day?
4: That's right.
1: Thank you very much, Miss Thomas. I'll see you at the office in the morning.
4: Would you like me to call them about the reservation tonight?
1: No, I think we'd better forget about it for the time being. Thank you again, Miss Thomas.
4: Good night.
1: Good night, Miss Thomas.
5: $54.
3: Jim, everything's getting cold. You won't enjoy your dinner at all.
1: What?
3: I said it. Jim, what is it?
1: Nothing, Margaret. But I've just had a great idea.
3: Oh?
1: Yes, sir, absolutely great. Instead of arguing about Highland Hills and all those other places, why don't we just go up to Round Lake?
6: It's a hot Saturday in Springfield. A hot, sticky Saturday with the heat clinging like a moist blanket to the city streets and the leaves hanging limp and motionless on the branches of dusty trees. In the white frame house on Maple Street, however, there's great activity. The Andersons are preparing to leave on their vacation, and that's always a hectic occasion, like this.
1: Let's see now. Does that take care of all the office details, Miss Thomas?
3: You wanted to send a memo to Mr. Buckley.
1: Oh, that's right. Memo to Phil Buckley, home office, subject summer vacation. Dear Phil...
7: Jim!
1: I'm sorry. Yes, Margaret?
7: Before Bud takes your bag out, do you want to take both pairs of bathing trunks?
1: Yes, dear.
7: The old pair's full of mothballs.
1: Well, then leave them out.
7: I may be able to fix them.
1: Well, then put them in.
7: But I think you really ought to get a new pair anyway.
1: Then leave them out.
7: Oh, I think I'll take them along, just in case.
1: All right, dear. Where were we, Miss Thomas?
3: Subject, summer vacation, dear Phil.
1: Oh, yeah. Dear Phil, as is my usual custom, I'm dividing my annual vacation into 2 separate weeks, the first of which I am about to take now. In order to establish my family at Round Lake...
8: Father!
1: What is it, Betty?
8: Mr. Manassian never brought back my blue dress.
1: I brought it back myself.
8: No, you didn't, Father. You said he had a headache and... Oh, never mind. Here it is.
1: I'm sorry, Miss Thomas. What did I say?
3: In order to establish my family at Round Lake...
1: Miss Thomas, when you get into the office on Monday, why don't you just copy the... memo I sent him last year. He won't know the difference.
3: All right.
1: Oh, call Mr. Gribble first thing Monday. Good grief. Bud!
3: He's taking the bags out.
1: Kathy!
3: You sent her out to bury those worms.
1: Oh. Well.
3: Do you want me to answer it?
1: No, thanks. I'll see who it is. Wants to carry a whole can of worms up to Round Lake. In my suitcase.
9: Hi, Jim.
1: Oh, hello, Ed. Come on in.
9: I just came by to see if you needed any help.
1: Well, that's mighty nice of you, Ed.
9: You know me, strong back and a weak mind.
7: Who was that, Jim?
1: It's Ed Davis, honey.
7: Oh, Ed, I want to speak to you. I'll be right down.
9: Okay, Margaret. Just about ready to push off, huh?
1: Just about. And so help me, you'd think they were going away forever. You've never seen such a lot of junk.
9: Get your trunks packed?
1: Oh, sure. They went off yesterday. But we've got about 12 bags. I don't know how I'm going to get them all in the car.
9: Yeah, well, you'll manage.
3: Ed, I'm so glad you stopped by. I wanted to give you our key.
9: Oh?
3: Of course, I don't suppose there'll be an emergency, but if there is, well, there it is.
9: I'll keep an eye on the house, Margaret. Don't you worry about a thing.
3: Oh, thank you, Ed.
1: Margaret, you know I'll be back in a week. It isn't as though the house was going to be deserted all summer.
3: I know, dear, but I'll just feel better.
2: Dad.
1: We're in the hall, bud.
2: Say, Dad, I got everything in except Betty's suitcase.
1: Why didn't you put that in?
2: She's still packing it.
8: It's all packed.
1: That girl's got ears like a rabbit. Except when you need her. Bring it down, Betty.
8: I can't close it.
1: Oh, Bud, go upstairs and sit on Betty's bag.
2: Are we almost ready to leave?
1: We are ready to leave. Take Betty's bag out to the car and we'll be all set.
2: Okay. Boy, I don't know what this family would do without me.
3: Jim, are you really ready to go?
1: Sure. I just have to tell Miss Thomas one more thing. Miss Thomas?
10: Yes?
1: Oh, great. Busy little joint, isn't it? We'll get out of here at midnight.
11: Hiya, Jim.
1: Well, hello, Heck.
3: Oh, Elizabeth.
12: Margaret, dear, we just had to come over and say goodbye.
3: Oh, how sweet.
11: I told her you'd be up to your ears, but she wouldn't listen.
12: Hector?
11: Well, they're going away on a vacation. They haven't got time to stand around and gab.
3: Oh, Hector, you know we're always glad to see you and Elizabeth.
1: Say, Heck, would you and Ed like to do me a big favor?
13: Sure. Just name it.
1: See if Bud got our bags in the car all right. Somehow, well, he did it too fast.
13: Sure. Come on, let's go, Ed. We'll have everything all set for you, Jim.
1: Thanks.
12: Is there anything you want me to do, Margaret?
3: I can't think of a thing, dear. I've locked all the windows, defrosted the icebox.
1: Margaret, everything is taken care of. Why don't you and Elizabeth go outside?
3: You won't forget to lock the doors.
1: The doors lock all by themselves. But I'll make sure they're good and locked.
3: All right, dear. Come along, Elizabeth.
12: Men can be so stupid about these things, can't they?
3: Oh, they mean well.
1: Oh. Miss Thomas?
10: Yes, Mr. Anderson?
1: Where were we?
10: You were giving me a message from Mr. Gribble.
1: Oh. Well, I'll give it to you on the way out. No, we'll go out the back way.
10: All right.
1: Call Mr. Gribble on Monday and tell him that all the figures for the group insurance setup have been forwarded to New York.
10: Right.
1: We won't have any definite word for at least a week, and by that time I'll be back in the office.
10: Right.
1: You got it all straight now.
10: The group insurance figures have been forwarded to New York. We'll have word in about a week, and by then, you'll be back in the office.
1: Good girl. Was everything all right, Ed?
11: Well, not quite. Bud had the bags in all right, but he didn't leave room for anybody to sit.
1: That's my boy.
2: Oh, gosh, how did I know?
13: We've got it all set now, Jim.
1: Where's Kathy?
0: Kathy?
8: I'm coming.
0: Mother, when Bud sat on my suitcase, he broke something.
2: I did not.
0: Well, I heard something crack.
12: I think going away is so exciting, don't you, Margaret?
3: Oh, yes, very exciting.
12: Not that I'd know, of course. I just sit here in this sweltering town and...
3: Kathy!
1: Ye gods, what have you been up to now?
8: You told me to bury the worms.
1: I didn't tell you to crawl in with them. Betty, see if you can scrape some of that mud off her face.
0: Yes, Father.
1: All right, let's get in. I'd like to see if we can't get up there before Labor Day.
12: Have a nice time, Miss Branderson, and don't worry about the office. Everything's going to be fine.
1: I hope so.
12: Goodbye, Margaret, and if you have time, dear, be sure to drop us a card.
3: Oh, I shall.
11: Get your big one for me, Jim.
1: Okay, Heck.
11: A lot of fun, pal.
1: I'll sure try. Are we all set?
2: All set, Dad.
1: Well, we'll be seeing you.
11: Yeah.
3: Bye. Bye. Jim.
1: What is it, honey?
3: I have the most horrible feeling. I think I forgot to turn off the hot water heater.
1: No, Margaret, you took care of everything.
3: Dear, would you mind very much if we made sure?
1: You mean you want me to go back?
3: Oh, I'll go.
1: Oh, no, never mind.
9: Is that anything wrong, Jim?
1: No, Ed, everything's fine. I'll only be a minute.
3: Be sure it's off all the way, Jim.
1: Yes, dear.
0: Mother, I can't get the dirt off her face.
12: She looks like she's been eating it.
3: What were you doing, Kathy?
8: Well, Daddy said I had to bury the worms, so I was digging a lot of holes.
2: Why didn't you just dump them all in one hole?
8: They were too crowded. I just put two in each hole because I didn't want them to be lonesome. But I had one left over.
11: So you had to dig up a friend for him, huh?
8: Gosh, I didn't even think of that. I just chopped him in two.
1: The pilot light was off, Margaret. You had nothing to worry about.
3: Oh, thank you, dear. I feel much better now.
1: Well, I guess we're about ready to go.
10: Bye.
2: What's the matter, Dad?
3: I will, Elizabeth.
1: I can't find the car keys.
3: Oh, Jim.
1: Well, I had them 2 minutes ago. I started the motor.
2: Maybe you left him in the house.
3: Do you want Bud to go inside and see, dear?
1: Never mind, I'll go.
3: And, Jim, see if the door to the basement's locked.
11: I locked it on the way out.
3: Well, try it again, dear, just to be sure.
0: Mother, I can't even scrape the mud off her face. Stick your tongue out, dopey.
8: No.
3: Kathy, get some water at the hose bib and wet your handkerchief.
8: Okay, Mommy.
3: And come right back.
11: Say, Margaret, I told Jim we'd expect him for dinner at least once a week.
3: That's awfully nice of you, Hector.
14: Oh, fish tosh, it's absolutely nothing. You know we're more than glad to have him.
11: Tell him to come over now, will you, Margaret?
3: I certainly shall. And why don't you mention it once in a while, Miss Thomas?
14: I'll be very glad to.
2: Hey, we're never going to get started.
3: Oh, I think your father's coming now. Did you find them, Jim?
1: They were on the stove.
11: Well, hold on to your hats, kid.
1: Everything's all locked, everything's all turned off, and everything's all put away. Now, do you suppose we can get out of here?
3: I hope so, dear.
1: Have we got everything? All the luggage, all the packages, all the junk?
3: I think so.
2: Shove over, will you, Betty? I haven't got any room.
0: Well, who has?
2: Well, pull your suitcase around. It's sticking me in the ribs.
0: Oh, don't be so delicate.
1: Okay, here we go.
4: Bye. Have a nice time.
8: Bye-bye.
3: Bye. You will.
1: By golly, this time I think we're going to do it. See you later.
3: Well, we're finally on our way.
1: You know, I've never in all my life seen a family quite like this one. We go through the same thing every year.
2: Dad.
1: When I was a boy, we used to go away for the summer, and we never had all this excitement. When we were ready to go, we went.
2: Dad.
1: But not this family. It isn't the stove, it's the icebox. If you don't forget one thing, you forget something else.
2: Say, Dad.
1: What is it, Bud?
2: We forgot Kathy.
6: It's time for My Favorite Husband, starring Lucille Ball. Yes, it's the new gay family series starring Lucille Ball with Richard Denning as Liz and George Cooper. Two people who live together and like it.
15: Oh, Katie, George was so right. Did you notice the way I spoke right up to that butcher at the meat market just now?
16: I nearly died when you told him to hold both hands over his head while he was weighing the steak.
15: Well, I'm tired paying 80 cents a pound for his thumb. He sure jumped when I told him off, didn't he?
16: And I guess it pays to speak up.
15: Oh, wait a minute, Katie. I want to get a piece of gum out of this machine. I got a penny here someplace. Oh, here it is. Well, where's the gum? How do you work this thing?
16: Well, here are some directions. One, put penny in slot.
15: I did.
16: Two, push lever in. Three, pull lever out.
15: Four, where's the gum?
16: Maybe it's out of gum.
15: Well, then I ought to get my penny back. What's the matter with this thing?
16: Mrs. Cooper, it's only a penny.
15: I don't care. It isn't a penny. It's a principle of the thing. I don't like to be rough.
16: Mrs. Cooper, there's a crowd gathering.
15: Well, let them gather.
17: All right, all right. What's going on here?
15: Officer, I put a penny in this machine and nothing came out.
17: Temper, temper. That's no way to handle it getting rough. You're shaking the whole building and people have work to do in there.
15: You're about as funny as this machine.
17: Hey, just a minute. Someone's been breaking into these gum machines and stealing the pennies. Do you know anything about it?
15: Yes, I'm the ringleader.
17: What's your name?
15: Two Gun Jean the Chickle Queen.
16: Come on, Mrs. Cooper.
15: Not until I copy down the name of the company who owns this one-finger bandit.
17: You're a stubborn one, aren't you?
15: For your information, it isn't the penny I'm interested in. It's the principle of the thing. I'm going to call up that company and demand my penny back.
17: Bully for you.
16: Mrs. Cooper, you're not really going to call that company, are you?
15: I most certainly am. It isn't the money, Katie.
16: It's the principle of the thing. I know.
15: Here it is. The Ballyhoo Vending Machine Company, Sycamore 3450.
16: And I hope you can get the line. I tried to call the cleaner this morning and that Brooklyn Blabbermouth was on the party line.
15: Well, I hope she's off by now.
18: So what's it to you, Eddie? What's it to you? Ah.
15: She's still yakking, Katie.
16: No.
15: Yep, nasal hazel herself.
19: Listen, Rudy, I want to know how come you're dating other guys, hey? I thought we was going steady.
18: Eddie, a girl with my charm can't be stingy. I gotta spread it around. It's the price I pay for having a personality with so many faucets.
15: It must be those faucets that make you such a big drip.
18: Who said that?
15: I did. Look, will you please hang up? I'm in a hurry to use the phone.
18: I thought so. Eddie, Miss Big Ears is here.
19: Who's that?
18: She's the one I was telling you about.
19: Oh, the nosy thing with the dyed hair.
15: Now, wait a minute. You've never seen me. How do you know my hair's dyed? I mean, what makes you think my hair's dyed?
18: I listen on the phone, too, you know. I hear you ordering henna rinse by the gallon.
15: That happens to be for my maid, Katie. My hair is black.
18: From the sound of your voice, I believe it was polka dot.
15: Oh. She makes me so darn mad. Why doesn't she get off? Gum machine company will close in a few minutes.
16: We'll try again. Maybe she had a sudden attack of laryngitis.
15: Oh, no such luck. I'll try, but I know it's hopeless.
19: Frankly, Rudy, I don't see what you see in that Hyman Weissmussen you was out with last night.
18: Well, for one thing, he shows me a good time, which is more than I can say for some people.
19: Give me a for instance.
18: Take last night already. Last night we went driving in the moonlight, and music was playing all the time, and we had delightful refreshments.
19: So what? I could do that, too, if I had a good humor truck.
15: Will you please get off the line? I only have a minute to make my call. You've been on here all day.
18: Listen, the least you could do is to let me make a few calls. It happens to be my day off.
15: Oh, really? When you're off, who sets up the pins at the bowling alley?
18: Why, you dirty...
6: Well, Liz is embarking on a crusade for individual rights with a campaign directed against the local dragon of oppression, the Ballyhoo Vending Machine Company. As we find her now, she is on her way to do battle, and George is dropping her off at ringside in front of the vending machine company.
20: There it is, Liz. Go get him.
15: You think I'm silly, don't you?
20: No, I don't. This is a good object lesson for you. If you stand up for your rights in the little things, you'll do it in the big ones.
15: Why don't you wait for me, George? It'll only take a second.
20: No, I have to go to the bank for a minute. I'll meet you for lunch in half an hour at Nicodell's.
15: All right.
20: So long, Carrie Nation.
15: I'd like to speak to the president of this crooked gum machine company.
16: Sorry, Mr. Ballyhoo is busy right now. You sound as though you have a complaint.
15: I have. I put a penny in that machine.
16: One moment, please. You'll have to see our complaint manager. Just go right in that office over there.
15: Thank you. I'd like to make a complaint.
18: So what's your problem, huh?
15: Oh, no. This can't be happening to me.
18: Hey, already. I know that voice. You're the crumb on my party line.
15: Well, Miss Blabbermouth.
18: Well, Miss Budinsky. So that's what you look like.
15: Well, so that's what you look like. You know, I never dreamed you'd be an intelligent young lady with a charming manner and a pretty face.
18: Oh, you didn't?
15: No. How right I was.
18: Were you lying to me about having black hair? Or is your head on fire?
15: Well, deep down, I'll have to admit I was lying.
18: No, you weren't. Deep down, it is black.
15: Well, that's about enough out of you. Isn't there anyone else I can speak to around here?
18: Sorry, sister. I'm the Ballyhoo Vending Company's only troubleshooter. What's biting you?
15: Well, I have been victimized by one of your incompetent vendors of chicle.
18: Ah.
15: To put it into words you can understand, I was robbed, hey.
18: You was, hey?
15: I put a penny in one of your crooked machines and nothing came out. I'd like my penny back.
18: Okay, if we've got your penny, you can have it back.
15: You got it, all right.
18: Describe it.
15: What do you mean, describe it?
18: Look. We get thousands of pennies every day. How do we know which one is yours? How do we know you lost one?
15: I'm telling you.
18: We can't trust you. You don't even know what color your own hair is. It is your own, ain't it?
15: All right, I'll describe the penny for you. It was round and made of copper, and it had a picture of Lincoln on it.
18: Abraham?
16: No, Nebraska.
18: Why are you so in love with that penny? Did Lincoln give it to you personally?
15: It's not the money, it's the principle of the thing. Are you going to give me my penny or not?
18: I'm not empowered to dish out a penny to every deadbeat who comes in here and hollers his or her head off, as the case may be. You'll have to fill out a refund complaint.
15: All right, let's fill it out and get it over with.
18: Okay. Name? Big Ears.
15: Just a minute. That's Mrs. George Cooper.
18: Address?
15: 321 Bundy.
18: Business? Sticking a nose into other people's.
15: Look, I'll answer the questions if you don't mind.
18: All right. Date of birth?
15: Next question.
18: Date of birth?
15: 1923.
18: My, you're big for your age, ain't you?
15: Oh, why is that question on there anyway?
18: It isn't. I just wanted to know.
15: Oh!
18: Next up, was the machine operated correctly?
15: Certainly it was operated correctly. Do you think I'm a moron?
18: One at a time. That's the answer to the next question.
15: I've had enough of this runaround. You'll hear from my lawyer.
18: Lawyer?
15: Yes. I'm going to get that penny back if it takes the last cent I've got. Of all the ridiculous things, wasting an afternoon arguing with that nitwit. Oh, what's the matter, little boy?
5: I want some chewing gum.
15: Well, but why are you crying? Have you lost your money?
5: No, but I'm too little to reach up to that gum machine.
15: Oh, kid, are you asking for trouble?
5: I want some gum and I'm too short.
15: Sweetie, look. Honey, I'm telling you for your own good. Stay short. Don't eat your bread crust.
5: Lady, I just want some gum.
15: All right. Give me your penny. I'll put it in for you.
5: Thanks, lady.
15: Oh, I knew this would happen.
5: What?
15: The Ballyhoo Vending Machine Company has struck again.
5: No gum?
15: No gum.
5: You stole my penny.
15: What?
5: You stole my penny. This lady stole my penny. She stole my penny.
15: Hey, now wait a minute. Wait a minute. Put in a penny of my own.
5: Thanks, lady.
15: Darn it, I don't have a penny. I'm sorry, honey. I just don't have one. What can I do?
5: Jiggle a lever.
15: Oh, that won't work. All right.
5: Get it with your hand. Pound it.
15: Oh, how did I get mixed up in this again?
5: Harder.
15: Was that hard enough?
5: Oh, boy, look at all the pennies.
15: Now, let those pennies alone. They don't belong to us.
5: But nobody's looking.
15: I don't care. Here's one for you. That's all we put in.
5: Is that all?
15: Well, I'll take one, too. I put one in another machine.
5: And I'll take one more.
15: What for?
5: I put one in another machine, too.
15: Where?
5: Don't ask questions about mine. I won't ask questions about yours.
15: But I really did. Now, let's see. What else could I take one for?
21: Yeah, how about one for the cop on the beat?
5: He's a cop!
15: Oh, well, hello, officer.
21: Oh, it's you. Still at it, eh? Well, we finally caught you red-handed.
15: What do you mean?
21: We've been after you for a long time. We figured there was an older person teaching these kids how to crack the gum machines. You ought to be ashamed.
15: Oh, officer, I can explain. I was just helping this little boy, wasn't I, Sonny?
5: Yeah, she helped me get the pennies out.
21: Uh-huh.
15: Now, just a minute.
5: Look at her. She ripped it off the wall and smashed it on the sidewalk.
15: Why, you little stool pigeon.
21: Hey, keep talking, Sonny.
5: Well, after she smashed the machine, she started dividing up the loot.
15: What are you doing, turning state's evidence?
21: Don't blame this sweet, helpless child. You're the one who's responsible for leading these innocent babes into a life of crime.
15: Oh, now, wait a
21: minute. Nothing you can say can make any difference. You're going to jail, Mrs.
22: Come on, Liz. The car's parked down here.
15: George, are you mad at me?
22: Why should I be mad at you? It only cost me $50 to bail you out of jail. And another $50 for breaking the gum machine.
15: Now, remember what you said, George. It's not the money, it's the principle of the thing. I just happen to have expensive principles.
22: Well, I'm in no humor for jokes. Honestly, Liz, every time I turn around, you've landed in a mess. How do you do it?
18: I took a course in it at night school. Ah, come on. Smile at me, George. One of your pretty ones, huh?
22: No. And come on, don't stand in the middle of the street. You'll get hit.
18: Kiss me.
22: Liz.
18: I'm not moving from this spot till you kiss me.
22: Oh, now, don't be silly.
18: I mean it.
22: Oh, you crazy.
18: All right, come on, George.
22: Who can move?
18: Come on.
22: Okay. Oh, it's lucky I love you, or you'd never get away with things like this. Now, wait a minute. I want to get some cigarettes.
18: Oh, George, not out of the machine, please.
22: Well, now, don't be silly, Liz. Well, these cigarette machines always work. They're not like the penny ones. Funny. No cigarettes came out.
18: George, please, just forget it, huh? It can happen to the best of us.
22: Well, not to me, it can't.
18: George. George, don't jiggle the lever. It makes the machine mad, I'm telling you.
22: Now, leave me alone, Liz. I put my good money in here.
7: What's going on?
18: Oh, no.
7: And it again, eh, Mrs.? I see you're using older boys now. You get $1,000 fine for this.
18: $1,000? Well, you don't understand, officer. I'm not working with this man that's hitting the machine.
7: You're not?
18: No, I never saw him before in my life.
7: Liz, how could you do this to me?
18: You're just a first offender, George. It isn't the principal thing. It's the money.
7: Come on, the both of you!
9: Once I courted a pretty little girl.

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3: NBC News Radio, I'm Tammy Trujillo. Michigan's Democratic nominee for U.S. Senate says he hopes former President Obama will campaign for him. During an appearance on NBC's Meet the Press, Abdul Al-Sayed said he spoke with Obama following his primary victory last week, calling their conversation really warm and inspiring.
4: Look, we talked a lot about what it'll take to win. Obviously, his presence in here in Michigan would mean so much to the coalition that helped elect him. So I hope that we get to campaign together.
3: Al-Sayed added he was grateful for the advice and that Obama knows the critical role Michigan will play in holding President Trump accountable. Senator Jim Banks says Ohio Republican Congressman Max Miller should resign from office if the allegations against him are true. Mark Mayfield has details.
5: The Indiana Republican made the comment to NBC's Meet the Press, as Miller is accused of abuse by his ex-wife and daughter of Republican Senator Bernie Moreno.
6: If he's endangering a seat in Congress as we're trying to keep the majority in the House, and he should drop out if he's endangering that seat. He should drop out because of the allegations against him.
5: Banks called the allegations terrible, adding that he hopes justice prevails in this case. Police reports obtained by ABC News detail accusations of physical abuse and threats during their marriage. Miller's on the ballot in November in Ohio in an attempt to be reelected. I'm Mark Mayfield.
3: President Trump says there was some contractor error involved in the Lincoln Memorial reflecting pool renovations. He wrote on Truth Social that former Olympian David Hearn vandalized the site, even though charges against Hearn were dropped, saying there was substantial damage but no video evidence, only the damage itself. Trump added the pool would reopen soon and that a small rushed contractor mistake contributed to the issue. NBA great Don Nelson has died at the age of 86. Nelson played in 5 NBA championships with the Boston Celtics and was a 3-time NBA Coach of the Year. Nelson was inducted into the Naismith Basketball Hall of Fame in 2012. You're listening to the latest from NBC News Radio.
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13: On this Monday, we've got mostly sunny skies with a high of 76. For Tuesday, sunny throughout the day with a high of 76. On Wednesday, looks like we've got partly sunny skies with a high of 75. This Thursday, mostly sunny with a high of 78. Friday, sunny skies with a high of 80. And this weekend, Saturday and Sunday, mostly sunny skies with a high of 79. I'm Odie for your Kixie weather forecast.
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1: NBC News Radio, I'm Tammy Trujillo. Israeli Prime Minister Benjamin Netanyahu is formally rejecting President Trump's Gaza peace plan. Sarah Lee Kessler reports.
2: Netanyahu said Sunday he won't withdraw Israel's troops from Gaza until Hamas completely disarms. Meantime, Palestinian militants have conditionally agreed to the 15-point peace plan, but claim that Israel is continuing to sabotage efforts to stop the war. I'm Sarah Lee Kessler.
1: Congresswoman Alexandria Ocasio-Cortez says Abdul al-Sayed's victory in Michigan's Democratic Senate primary is a sign the party's unifying. On ABC's This Week, the New York Democrat says it's a time for renewal for the Democratic Party, with a shift toward focusing on the working class.
3: We have really an ascendance of a young, inspiring, exciting electorate, energizing wave of candidates that I think really inject a new energy to the Democratic Party.
1: She's just one of several prominent Democrats who have backed the progressive al-Sayed. Jury selection in the highly anticipated murder trial of Dwayne Davis, accused of orchestrating the 1996 murder of rap legend Tupac Shakur, begins today in Las Vegas. Rob Martier reports.
4: Davis faces life in prison without parole if convicted. Prosecutors allege that Davis was the shot caller in the group responsible for the drive-by shooting that killed Tupac and injured Marion Shug Knight. The state's case relies heavily on Davis's own words, including admissions in his 2019 book, Compton Street Legend, and various media interviews. Davis has pleaded not guilty and claims his previous statements were fabricated to sell books and has since recanted them. I'm Rob Martier.
1: Spider-Man Brand New Day continues a historic run at the box office. The fourth Tom Holland-led Spidey film raked in $145 million in its second weekend. 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
10: On this Monday, we've got mostly sunny skies with a high of 76. For Tuesday, sunny throughout the day with a high of 76. On Wednesday, looks like we've got partly sunny skies with a high of 75. This Thursday, mostly sunny with a high of 78. Friday, sunny skies with a high of 80. And this weekend, Saturday and Sunday, mostly sunny skies with a high of 79. I'm Odie for your Kixi weather forecast.
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1: 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J.P. 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
1: NBC News Radio, I'm Mark Mayfield. Israeli Prime Minister Benjamin Netanyahu has formally rejected President Trump's Gaza peace plan. Sarah Lee Kessler reports.
2: Netanyahu said Sunday he won't withdraw Israel's troops from Gaza until Hamas completely disarms. Meantime, Palestinian militants have conditionally agreed to the 15-point peace plan, but claim that Israel is continuing to sabotage efforts to stop the war. I'm Sarah Lee Kessler.
1: Rounds of severe storms are set to bear down on millions across the Midwest and Great Lakes this week. Starting today, a level 2 out of 5 severe storm threat is covering major cities like Chicago, Detroit, Cleveland, and Pittsburgh. Damaging winds are expected to be the primary hazard. Widespread rain totals of up to 3 inches could also be seen across the region as the week moves forward. President Trump says there was some contractor error involved in the Lincoln Memorial reflecting pool renovations. Here's Tammy Trujillo.
3: He wrote on Truth Social that former Olympian David Hearn vandalized the site, even though charges against Hearn were dropped, saying that there was substantial damage, but no video evidence, only the damage itself. Trump added that the pool would be reopened soon and that a small rushed contractor mistake contributed to the issue. He claimed a National Park Service employee witnessed Hearn violently pulling at the pool's coating and said this testimony was sent to U.S. Attorney Jeanine Pirro. Trump ended by noting that security cameras are being installed, posting the remarks a day after sharing photos of alleged vandalism and urging Pirro to revisit the dropped charges. I'm Tammy Trujillo.
1: And the family of Perez Hilton says the celebrity blogger is in serious condition at a Florida hospital and is going to require surgery. He was rushed to the hospital last week after he live-streamed a TikTok that appeared to show him covered in blood and cutting himself with a knife at his Miami home. His family released a statement saying he experienced significant blood loss and sustained injuries that will require surgery in the coming days. 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
8: On this Monday, we've got mostly sunny skies with a high of 76. For Tuesday, sunny throughout the day with a high of 76. On Wednesday, looks like we've got partly sunny skies with a high of 75. This Thursday, mostly sunny with a high of 78. Friday, sunny skies with a high of 80. And this weekend, Saturday and Sunday, mostly sunny skies with a high of 79. I'm Odie for your Kixie weather forecast.
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We were both too tired to sleep, so we took turns of staring

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1: NBC News Radio, I'm Michael Kastner. Israeli Prime Minister Benjamin Netanyahu is formally rejecting President Trump's Gaza peace plan. More from Sarah Lee Kessler.
2: Netanyahu said Sunday he won't withdraw Israel's troops from Gaza until Hamas completely disarms. Meantime, Palestinian militants have conditionally agreed to the 15-point peace plan, but claim that Israel is continuing to sabotage efforts to stop the war.
1: President Trump is planning to attend Todd Blanche's official swearing-in ceremony as the next U.S. Attorney General later today. The Senate narrowly confirmed the acting AG after weeks of debate with a handful of Republicans in opposition. They voted 50-49 to approve Blanche over the weekend. Rounds of severe storms are set to bear down on millions across the Midwest and Great Lakes this week. Mark Mayfield with details.
3: Starting Monday, a level 2 out of 5 severe storm threat is covering major cities, including Chicago, Detroit, Cleveland, and Pittsburgh. Damaging winds are expected to be the primary hazard. Widespread rain totals of up to 3 inches could also be seen across the region as the week moves forward. Localized pockets of 3 to 5 inches of rain are possible.
1: Taylor Farms is recalling food items containing jalapenos over possible salmonella contamination. It comes after the California-based company pulled lettuce linked to the ongoing Cyclospora outbreak. Taylor Farms said the recalled products include salsas and guacamole, flagged after the fresh peppers were recalled by Coast Citrus distributors. Verizon customers across Southern California once again have service after vandals cut fiber cables and triggered a massive disruption of mobile and home internet service. The Down Detector site says over 12,000 outage reports were registered yesterday. Michael Kastner, NBC News Radio.
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9: On this Monday, we've got mostly sunny skies with a high of 76. For Tuesday, sunny throughout the day with a high of 76. On Wednesday, looks like we've got partly sunny skies with a high of 75. This Thursday, mostly sunny with a high of 78. Friday, sunny skies with a high of 80. And this weekend, Saturday and Sunday, mostly sunny skies with a high of 79. I'm Odie for your KIXI weather forecast.
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1: NBC News Radio, I'm Michael Kastner. Todd Blanche will be the next attorney general. The Senate confirmed the acting attorney general after weeks of debate with a handful of Republicans in opposition. Early Saturday morning, the Senate voted 50-49 to approve Blanche, with Republican Senators Susan Collins of Maine and Lisa Murkowski of Alaska joining Democrats in opposition. Israeli Prime Minister Benjamin Netanyahu is formally saying no to President Trump's Gaza Board of Peace plan. Netanyahu said that Hamas must fully demilitarize before any withdrawal of his military could occur. The Palestinian militants have conditionally agreed to the plan, but says Israel continues to sabotage efforts to stop the war. Michigan's Democratic nominee for U.S. Senate says he hopes former President Barack Obama will campaign for him. During an appearance on NBC's Meet the Press, Abdul El-Sayed says he spoke with Obama following his primary victory last week, calling their conversation really warm and inspiring.
2: Look, we talked a lot about what it'll take to win. Obviously, his presence here in Michigan would mean so much to the coalition that helped elect him. So I hope that we get to campaign together.
1: El-Sayed added he was grateful for his advice and that Obama knows the critical role Michigan will play in holding President Trump accountable. Those are his words. It comes as top Democrats have backed the progressive El-Sayed, including former Vice President Kamala Harris and House Minority Leader Chuck Schumer. Some residents in the Spokane, Washington area who fled their homes to escape fast-moving wildfires are now being allowed to return. More from Rory O'Neill.
3: Some 65,000 people were forced to flee their homes during the height of the wildfire emergency. Spokane County Sheriff John Knowles said Sunday the weather cooperated with firefighters this weekend, who were able to gain ground on three separate wildfires.
1: Michael Kastner, NBC News Radio.
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5: On this Monday, we've got mostly sunny skies with a high of 76. For Tuesday, sunny throughout the day with a high of 76. On Wednesday, looks like we've got partly sunny skies with a high of 75. This Thursday, mostly sunny with a high of 78. Friday, sunny skies with a high of 80. And this weekend, Saturday and Sunday, mostly sunny skies with a high of 79. I'm Odie for your Kixie weather forecast.
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1: NBC News Radio, I'm Michael Kastner. President Trump says Iran is in very bad shape, and the U.S. is only semi-negotiating with them in order to let the pressure build. In an interview with Axios on Sunday, Trump said the U.S. is essentially, in his words, low-keying negotiations with Tehran, striking an optimistic tone more than 6 months after the start of military action. The president said, "It will all work out. It always works out." Iran's foreign minister, however, told reporters yesterday there's no possibility of kickstarting negotiations until the Islamic Republic is compensated for what he called U.S. violations of the Memorandum of Understanding. Todd Blanche will be sworn in today as the nation's next U.S. Attorney General. The Senate narrowly confirmed the acting AG by a 50-49 vote over the weekend after weeks of debate with a handful of Republicans in opposition. Congresswoman Alexandria Ocasio-Cortez isn't ruling out a run for president or Senate in 2028.
2: I haven't ruled out the possibility, and I'm very humbled to the tremendous amount of support out there.
1: She was pressed about her future plans on Sunday during ABC's This Week, but sidestepped the issue, saying she's focused on winning the midterms and running for Congress right now. The GAN fire in Northern California is now 72% contained after burning over 10,000 acres and killing one person. More from Tammy Trujillo.
3: Fire activity is now minimal and crews are starting to focus on mop-up operations. Firefighters will be aided by slightly cooler weather that begins today and continues through the week. A 65-year-old man is facing charges for allegedly starting the fire. Herbert Wayne Smith says he was cutting scrap metal when that fire started a week ago. 8 years ago, he pleaded no contest in another case where he started a fire.
1: S&P 500 futures are inching higher. Michael Kastner, NBC News Radio.
4: This is a Bloomberg Money Minute. Meta has introduced a scaled-down artificial intelligence model consumers can use at home. The Muse Glimmer is small enough to need only one graphics card to power its work, which will primarily involve agent-like artificial intelligence tasks such as schedule management and file organization. Meantime, America cut more jobs than predicted last month. But bad employment news means good news for Wall Street investors as the chances of a Federal Reserve rate hike fade. That sent the S&P 500 to a record high on Friday. On the radar this week is consumer price data on Wednesday. S&P futures are little changed ahead of that. And pre-orders for Grand Theft Auto 6 have been astonishing, according to gaming giant Take-Two Interactive. The company isn't releasing the numbers yet, though, because it doesn't want to mislead investors by sharing raw numbers before they have a complete sales picture. The game arrives November 19th, and expectations are sky high. Courtney Donahoe, Bloomberg Radio.
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6: On this Monday, we've got mostly sunny skies with a high of 76. For Tuesday, sunny throughout the day with a high of 76. On Wednesday, looks like we've got partly sunny skies with a high of 75. This Thursday, mostly sunny with a high of 78. Friday, sunny skies with a high of 80. And this weekend, Saturday and Sunday, mostly sunny skies with a high of 79. I'm Odie for your Kixie weather forecast.

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So tell all your friends about the great music on Seattle's Kixie Radio. 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
1: 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From Linwood into Seattle, about 25 minutes. From Renton up to Bellevue, about 20. From Tacoma up to Seattle, you're looking at 25 minutes as well. And from Bothell down to Bellevue, about a 21-minute drive there. We are seeing some slowdown on I-5 North up through SeaTac from Tacoma up to Seattle. And a little bit of slowdown in Kent, a little slowdown in Renton. But things are mostly smooth. I'm Laura Dawn, and that's your Kixie traffic.
2: 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Rounds of severe storms are set to bear down on millions across the Midwest and Great Lakes this week. More from Mark Mayfield.
3: Starting Monday, a level 2 out of 5 severe storm threat is covering major cities, including Chicago, Detroit, Cleveland, and Pittsburgh. Damaging winds are expected to be the primary hazard. Widespread rain totals of up to 3 inches could also be seen across the region as the week moves forward. Localized pockets of 3 to 5 inches of rain are possible.
2: President Trump says the U.S. is only semi-negotiating with Iran in order to let pressure build. Alice Barr with more in Washington.
4: President Trump, who has repeatedly insisted the war is nearly over, told Axios in a new phone interview his administration is, quote, low-keying it with Iran and only semi-negotiating.
2: Striking an optimistic tone more than 6 months after the start of military action, the president said it will work out. It always works out. Democrats like Connecticut Senator Chris Murphy on NBC's Meet the Press aren't on board with Trump's tactics.
5: Donald Trump has lost this war. America is weaker. Iran is stronger. The price to reopen the strait increases by the day.
2: Todd Blanche will be sworn in later today as the next U.S. Attorney General, with President Trump expected to be on hand for the ceremony. The Senate confirmed the acting AG on Saturday after weeks of debate with a handful of Republicans in opposition.
6: On this vote, the yeas are 50, the nays are 49. The nomination is confirmed.
2: Republican Senator Susan Collins of Maine and Lisa Murkowski of Alaska joined Democrats in opposition. Taylor Farms is recalling food items with jalapenos because of possible salmonella contamination. It comes after the California-based company pulled lettuce linked to the ongoing cyclospora outbreak. Michael Kastner, NBC News Radio.
7: This is a Bloomberg Money Minute. Taylor Farms is pulling more than a dozen prepared food items containing jalapenos, including salsas and guacamole, due to concerns over salmonella, the recall affecting products sold in more than 24 states. Most were sold at grocers, including Kroger, Walmart, and Target. The recall follows the cyclospora outbreak linked to iceberg lettuce supplied by Taylor Farms to companies, including Taco Bell. Turning to the economy, the labor market is showing signs of cooling off. Employers unexpectedly cut 23,000 jobs in July. Investors may get a better picture on what the central bank will do next when it comes to interest rates, with inflation data on deck this week. And GameStop is said to be considering withdrawing its $56 billion bid for eBay, but it's not fully backing away. The company is considering proposing a partnership or joint venture that would enable eBay to leverage GameStop's roughly 1,600 retail locations. No final decision has been made. Courtney Donahoe, Bloomberg Radio.
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9: On this Monday, we've got mostly sunny skies with a high of 76. For Tuesday, sunny throughout the day with a high of 76. On Wednesday, looks like we've got partly sunny skies with a high of 75. This Thursday, mostly sunny with a high of 78. Friday, sunny skies with a high of 80. And this weekend, Saturday and Sunday, mostly sunny skies with a high of 79. I'm Odie for your Kixie weather forecast.
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Good morning, Kixie, and happy Monday. Laura Dawn with you here, filling in for Benny this week. So if you were expecting Benny, I apologize, but I think we're going to have fun together. We started off the morning with some Electric Light Orchestra, the Supremes. I'm just getting warmed up. Coming up, we've got Radio, Benny King, Pacific Gas and Electric, and The Doors. So grab that coffee, settle in, and let me keep you company this morning. More great music is coming your way on AM 880 KIXI.

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1: I was trying to think about what Benny might talk about right now. I was thinking, what would Benny do? I'm going to try to see if I can keep the morning Benny vibes. And I thought maybe he does some fun facts, some history. So I said, you know, let me look up some history from this day. It's August 10th. I found out something absolutely ridiculous. Today is the anniversary of the first wedding where one person was actually in space. In 2003, Russian cosmonaut Yuri Malenshenko, I don't know how to pronounce his last name, married his fiance while he was aboard the International Space Station and she was in Texas. So if you think your long distance relationship is difficult, at least your significant other is probably on the same planet. I'm Laura Dawn, filling in for Benny this week. I've got more great music coming up for you, maybe some more fun history facts. You'll have to stay tuned to find out.

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6: Good news for Kirkland commuters. Northeast 85th Street and the 405 ramps in Kirkland have reopened between 6th Street and 114th Avenue Northeast. For the morning commute, Linwood into Seattle looking like 32 minutes right now with slowdowns through Northgate. Bothell to Bellevue looking clear at about 22 minutes. Renton to Bellevue, a smooth 23-minute commute. And heading into Seattle from Tacoma, you're looking at about 53 minutes right now. If you're crossing the lake on I-90, Seattle to Bellevue, just 15 minutes, and about 15 minutes from Bellevue to Seattle as well.

Paul McCartney and Stevie Wonder right here on Seattle's Retro Radio, a legendary collaboration right there. I was curious. I was looking up who was the producer on that song. It turns out it was George Martin. And then I was thinking, I can't believe how crazy it is that we can answer basically any question immediately now. Like back in the day, if I wanted to know who the producer was on that track, how, I don't even know how I would have found that information. But now you can sit here and wonder, when did people invent the toothbrush? And within 5 seconds, you know. And yet somehow also I can spend 45 minutes watching a video of somebody organize their refrigerator. I don't know. I have absolutely no idea what people did before the internet. Maybe probably something like listening to the radio or something like that.

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Well, I hope you are having a great morning. We're doing great over here on Kixie. We're getting into the groove as we start a new week, and Seattle's Retro Radio is here to provide the soundtrack to your day every day. So stay tuned. That was Seals and Crofts. We have Paul Revere and the Raiders, the Pretenders, and Ray Charles coming up. And hey, I'll be here all week filling in for Benny. So if there's a song you'd like to hear, feel free to send me an email, laura@kixie.com, or you could comment on our Facebook. You could try to send us a message on Instagram. Just try to get in contact. And if we have the song that you wish to hear, I will definitely play it. I'd love to hear from you. So go ahead and hit me up, follow us on Facebook, all that good stuff. And stay tuned for Paul Revere and the Raiders right now.

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1: 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You could save 7 minutes in the HOV lane. Federal Way to Bellevue, 41 minutes, a 26-minute drive in the HOV lane. That's a big one. So if you can get yourself into that lane, that'll save you plenty of time. Linwood to Bellevue, 23 minutes, just 16 with the HOV lane. And SeaTac to Seattle, a 19-minute drive, 16 minutes in the HOV lane. Laura Dawn, Kixie Traffic.
2: 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Rounds of severe storms are set to bear down on millions across the Midwest and Great Lakes this week. More from Mark Mayfield.
3: Starting Monday, a level 2 out of 5 severe storm threat is covering major cities, including Chicago, Detroit, Cleveland, and Pittsburgh. Damaging winds are expected to be the primary hazard. Widespread rain totals of up to 3 inches could also be seen across the region as the week moves forward. Localized pockets of 3 to 5 inches of rain are possible.
2: President Trump says the U.S. is only semi-negotiating with Iran in order to let pressure build. Alice Barr with more in Washington.
4: President Trump, who has repeatedly insisted the war is nearly over, told Axios in a new phone interview his administration is, quote, low-keying it with Iran and only semi-negotiating.
2: Striking an optimistic tone more than 6 months after the start of military action, the president said it will work out. It always works out. Democrats like Connecticut Senator Chris Murphy on NBC's Meet the Press aren't on board with Trump's tactics.
5: Donald Trump has lost this war. America is weaker. Iran is stronger. The price to reopen the strait increases by the day.
2: Todd Blanche will be sworn in later today as the next U.S. Attorney General, with President Trump expected to be on hand for the ceremony. The Senate confirmed the acting AG on Saturday after weeks of debate with a handful of Republicans in opposition.
6: On this vote, the yeas are 50, the nays are 49. The nomination is confirmed.
2: Republican Senator Susan Collins of Maine and Lisa Murkowski of Alaska joined Democrats in opposition. Taylor Farms is recalling food items with jalapenos because of possible salmonella contamination. It comes after the California-based company pulled lettuce linked to the ongoing cyclospora outbreak. Michael Kastner, NBC News Radio.
7: This is a Bloomberg Money Minute. Stocks are fluctuating on this first trading day of the week. Microsoft reportedly planning to increase production of its internally designed next-generation AI chips. The information says it plans to unveil its new Maia 300 chip as soon as next month. BlackRock signing an agreement with organized labor to line up construction workers for new data centers and energy projects. The deal is with North America's building trades unions. It'll emphasize jobs created rather than replaced by AI technology. Sources say GameStop is considering pulling its $56 billion eBay offer and is eyeing some type of a partnership or joint venture instead that would enable eBay to leverage GameStop's roughly 1,600 retail locations. And estate sales are becoming a collision sport, with people sharpening their elbows and lining up before dawn to get in as influencers on social media make them more popular. Wall Street Journal says aggressive behavior is growing, with one customer even spitting on another over a set of silver. Denise Pellegrini, Bloomberg Radio.
1: Today, it's mostly sunny. It's forecasted to be a beautiful day with a high near 76. Tonight, skies stay mostly clear with temperatures dropping to around 58. Tuesday, another sunny day with a high near 76. Tuesday night, clouds will start moving in with a low around 59. Wednesday, partly sunny with a high of 75 and mostly clear Wednesday night with a low around 59. Thursday brings mostly sunny skies and a little more warmth with a high near 78 and a mostly clear night around 59. Friday looks like the warmest day of the week with plenty of sunshine and a high near 80. Friday night will turn up partly cloudy with a low around 60.
8: Thank you for the weather, me. Does anybody else feel like summer is moving way too fast? Because I feel like we just got here. You blink and suddenly somebody's talking about back to school sales and pumpkin flavored everything, which I don't mind. I love the fall, don't get me wrong. But we still have perfectly good summer left. I meant to go camping a lot more this summer. Did you guys see those lines into the Hoh Rainforest over the weekend? It was wild. I think if you're from Seattle, you know the best time to go to the Hoh Rainforest or the Olympic Peninsula in general is definitely in the rainy fall and winter time. So I'll definitely be doing that. It's AM 880 KIXI. We're having a beautiful morning. Up next, we've got Van Morrison, Steeler's Wheel, and Dolly Parton. So do stay tuned.

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I think Seattle deserves some credit in August. We spend most of the year telling everybody, no, seriously, it really is beautiful here. You just have to wait for the weather. And then August comes around and Seattle's like, see, I told you. Plus, Seattle has the best retro radio station, and that lasts all year. I'm Laura Dawn, filling in for Benny this morning, and I plan on keeping those retro hits coming. So coming up, we've got Three Dog Night, The Monkees, and Barry Manilow on AM 880 KIXI.

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3: Things are starting to slow down a bit as folks are getting themselves to work, dropping kids off, doing all the morning running around. There's no major alerts at the moment, so here's some travel times. Everett into Seattle, a 53-minute drive. Bothell to Bellevue, 23 minutes. Tacoma to Seattle, now about 55 minutes to an hour. Renton up to Bellevue, a 24-minute drive. Seattle to Bellevue via I-90, just 15 minutes right now, and it's about 20 minutes from Bellevue into Seattle.

Looks like we made it. From Barry Manilow here on a beautiful summer morning. I was really worried I would be late for my shift here covering for Benny this morning, so I'm certainly glad that I made it when I pulled into work 15 minutes early this morning. Hopefully you're having a good commute to wherever you're headed today. And if you are late, hey, no big deal, really. We are just spinning on a rock in space after all. Everything will be A-OK, especially when you've got tunes like this to keep you

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0: rough. 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

0: 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The news, traffic, and weather you need, and great music to go with your morning coffee. Even if it is decaf.
1: It's AM 880 KIXI. I'm Laura Dawn, filling in for Benny. We're having a blast over here on Seattle's Retro Radio. Bob Seger and the Silver Bullet Band up next, and then much, much more in the 8 a.m. hour. If you're just joining us, good morning. How did you sleep? I'm glad we're facing this Monday together. It's going to be a great week. I was a little too-

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1: A couple of things to watch out for on 405 South at I-5. A disabled vehicle there is partially blocking the right lane and shoulder. Linwood to Bellevue now taking 49 minutes with a lot of that slowdown through Bothell and Woodinville. On I-5 South, brake lights start just past North Gateway and continue into downtown Seattle. Everett to Seattle, 54 minutes. And Tacoma up to Seattle, a 55-minute drive, while Renton to Bellevue is pretty good. 24-minute commute there.
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3: NBC News Radio, I'm Michael Kastner. Todd Blanche will be sworn in later today as the next U.S. Attorney General, with President Trump expected to be on hand for the ceremony. The Senate narrowly confirmed the acting AG on Saturday by a vote of 50-49 after weeks of debate with a handful of Republicans in opposition. President Trump is insisting that Iran is in very bad shape and that the U.S. is only semi-negotiating with them, in his words, in order to let the pressure build. In an interview with Axios on Sunday, Trump said the U.S. is essentially low-keying negotiations with Tehran. Israeli Prime Minister Benjamin Netanyahu is formally rejecting President Trump's Gaza Board of Peace plan. Jagruti Dave reports the word comes amid growing tensions between Israel and the White House.
4: Benjamin Netanyahu and Donald Trump's relationship has had its ups and downs, as we've seen in the trajectory of the war with Iran. So this is yet another bump in that road that they're clearly going to have to navigate.
3: Netanyahu says Hamas must fully demilitarize before any withdrawal of his military could occur. The Palestinian militant group has conditionally agreed to the plan, but says Israel continues to sabotage efforts to stop the conflict. This week's forecast calls for severe storms to bear down on millions across the Midwest and Great Lakes. Starting today, a level 2 out of 4 severe storm threat is covering major cities like Chicago, Detroit, Cleveland, and Pittsburgh. Joe Biden's cancer has spread. Julie Serkin reports the former president's son, Hunter Biden, provided an update on his father's health during a wide-ranging interview with the BBC on Friday.
5: Medical experts say this is not good news for Biden's prognosis, though it's not clear where exactly his cancer spread. Prostate cancer can infect the bones and spread to the pelvis, brain, and liver.
3: Michael Kastner, NBC News Radio.
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7: This is a Bloomberg Money Minute. Stocks are fluctuating at the start of this new trading week. Consumer inflation on investors' minds. July numbers are due out on Wednesday. Economists expect prices inched up a bit last month. A company that operates data centers in Texas is looking to cash in on the artificial intelligence boom. Data center owner Switch said to have filed for an initial public offering. Sources tell us the company is working on an exchange listing that could take place as soon as November. And Paramount Skydance, promising movie theaters it won't turn its back on the big screen. It is said to have offered AMC and Regal Cinemas 3-year contracts, promising to release 30 movies a year exclusively in theaters for at least 45 days if it acquires Warner Brothers Discovery. Plus, the films would also not be available to stream online for at least 90 days. Movie theaters seeing a revival these days. Global ticket sales jumped 15% from a year earlier. They're also on pace for the best annual total since 2019. Denise Pellegrini, Bloomberg Radio.
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19: Today, it's mostly sunny. It's forecasted to be a beautiful day with a high near 76. Tonight, skies stay mostly clear with temperatures dropping to around 58. Tuesday, another sunny day with a high near 76. Tuesday night, clouds will start moving in with a low around 59. Wednesday, partly sunny with a high of 75 and mostly clear Wednesday night with a low around 59. Thursday brings mostly sunny skies and a little more warmth with a high near 78 and a mostly clear night around 59. Friday looks like the warmest day of the week with plenty of sunshine and a high near 80. Friday night will turn up partly cloudy with a low around 60.
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I don't know about you all, but I am so behind on my laundry. I think everybody has one completely normal chore that they absolutely cannot stand. Mine might be folding fitted sheets. I don't understand them. They always come out of the dryer looking like they've been through a war. They've eaten all the other laundry and I have to re-dry those clothes. It's a mess. I'll tell you though, if I put on my headphones, open the Kixi app, and I have a good soundtrack or an interesting talk show to listen to, it's much easier to do all my cleaning. What's the household chore you would happily pay somebody else to do for the rest of your life? I'm curious.

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Laura Dawn here with you this morning. We're putting it together. We're holding things down without Benny here to guide us. But he's with us in spirit, that's for sure. And don't worry, he's not gone forever, just this week. So I hope it's okay if I keep you company for the time being. I'll try to pull out all the stops, some fun facts, some morning encouragement, and whatever else I can cook up. For example, I found this, and I love facts that sound completely made up. So if you had told me there was a town somewhere called Boring, Oregon, I would assume that you were messing with me, but it's real. And apparently the people of Boring have had to spend their entire lives explaining that they're from Boring, Oregon. Are there any facts that you've ever heard where you're like, I don't know if that's true, and then you look it up and your mind is blown? That blew my mind. Boring, Oregon. 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
2: On State Route 99, two left northbound lanes between North 39th Street and Green Lakeway North are closed for maintenance until noon today, so expect delays there. The earlier issue on 405 South at I-5 has cleared, but we're now seeing a disabled vehicle blocking the right lane in that same area with more than 2 miles of backup. State Patrol is on the scene. On State Route 9 southbound at the US 2 off-ramp, a collision there is partially blocking the ramp. Everett to Seattle, 1 hour and 5 minutes. Linwood to Bellevue, 45. And Tacoma up to Seattle at 1 hour.

So my brother said something really cute the other day about that song Ventura Highway by America. It started playing and he just said, he turned to me, he said, we were in the car, this song always reminds me of Dad. And it was really sweet because he's kind of a quiet guy, so I don't always know what he's thinking about. So now whenever I hear that song, it'll remind me of it reminding him of our dad. That's something I love about the music we play here on Kixie. Nothing can replicate the memories and feelings we've attached to songs from our childhood that we've been hearing our whole life. Well, for me, my whole life. For some of you, maybe you remember exactly where you were when these legendary albums came out. For example, do you remember where you were when you first heard Revolver? Alternatively, is there a certain memory you associate with this song?

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9: 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Are there smooth, mellow sounds? 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Are there falsetto voices flinging? Check. And you don't even need to ask. 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It's Saturday Night Sound Waves, and it's the more easy rock sounds of KIXI, hosted by me, Seth Thompson. 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I'll be sure to set the mood every Saturday at 5 p.m.

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1: Things are getting better on the morning commute, although we're still seeing some heavier traffic, and we've got a few incidents here. On southbound 405 at the northbound I-5 / South Center exit, a disabled vehicle there still partially blocking the right lane at the Gore Point. There's also a report of a collision in Seattle on East Roy Street at 12th Avenue East. No visual on that one yet, so use caution through that area. The earlier disabled vehicle on I-5 South, just south of Northgate Way, has cleared. Travel times are improving. Everett to Seattle, 53 minutes. Linwood to Bellevue, 43. Tacoma to Seattle, 43. And Renton to Bellevue, 23.
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3: 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I'm Chris Caraccio.
4: Todd Blanche will be sworn in later today as the next United States Attorney General, with President Trump expected to be on hand for the ceremony, Monica Nelson reports.
5: The Senate confirmed the acting AG on Saturday after weeks of debate with a handful of Republicans in opposition. The vote was 50 to 49, with Republican Senators Susan Collins of Maine and Lisa Murkowski of Alaska joining Democrats in opposition. Some Republicans expressed concerns about Blanche having a possible conflict of interest because he was President Trump's former personal attorney, and because he helped create Trump's now rescinded $1.8 billion anti-weaponization fund.
4: President Trump says Iran isn't doing so well and that the U.S. is only semi-negotiating with them in order to let the pressure build. In an interview with Axios yesterday, Trump said that the U.S. is essentially low-keying negotiations with Tehran. Striking an optimistic tone more than 6 months after the start of military action, the president said it will work out. It always works out. Iran's foreign minister, however, told reporters yesterday that there is no possibility of kickstarting negotiations until the Islamic Republic is compensated for what he called U.S. violations of the Memorandum of Understanding. A spokesman adds that there will be no deal to reopen the Strait of Hormuz until the U.S. lifts its current blockade. Rounds of severe storms are set to impact millions across the Midwest and Great Lakes this week. Starting today, a level 2 out of 4 severe storm threat is covering major cities like Chicago, Detroit, Cleveland, and Pittsburgh. Damaging winds are expected to be the primary hazard. Widespread rain totals of up to 3 inches could also be seen across the region as the week moves forward. A 7.4 magnitude earthquake has struck in Colombia, that's according to the USGS, which warned that there could be significant casualties. Local media reported that there have been at least 20 deaths so far. The quake happened earlier Monday in the province of Choco. Local officials said that there has been significant damage in the region. I'm Chris Caraccio, NBC News Radio.
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7: This is a Bloomberg Real Estate Report. I'm Denise Pellegrini. Rising mortgage rates throwing some very cold water on home sales. Redfin says pending home sales in the latest 4 weeks fell almost 2% from a year ago as sales numbers keep falling, with some of the biggest drops in Atlanta, Denver, Phoenix, Houston, and Seattle, and more than 1 in 5 homes seeing a price cut. Prices fell most notably in Vegas, Portland, Indianapolis, Los Angeles, Dallas, Seattle, and San Jose. But even so, home sales are still increasing in some metros, and homes are selling for more than the list price in nearly 30% of sales. Some of the biggest pickups in pending home sales in Chicago, St. Louis, Pittsburgh, Cincinnati, and West Palm Beach, where pending sales jumped 13% from a year ago. And prices rose the most in Cleveland, St. Louis, Baltimore, West Palm Beach, and Newark, New Jersey, where prices are almost 10% higher than a year ago. And that's the Bloomberg Real Estate Report. I'm Denise Pellegrini.
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15: Have you ever tried to take a screen away from your kid, only to be met with a full-blown meltdown? Well, as a father of three, believe me, I have been there. But here's the thing. It's mostly not their fault. These devices are literally designed to make us crave them. Science journalist Dr. Michaeline Dukleff wrote about this in her new book, Dopamine Kids. She argues that dopamine isn't actually the pleasure chemical we think it is, but instead the chemical of, quote, wanting and desire. So what does that mean? Taking screens away is rarely going to work. Your kid is just going to crave them more. What does work, she says, is in fact replacing the screen with something just as fun. Instead of telling your kids no more videos after dinner, teach them to ride a bike, do some baking, bust out game night, and start small. One screen-free night a week. I'm Dr. Sanjay Gupta, helping you live a better life.
16: Today, it's mostly sunny. It's forecasted to be a beautiful day with a high near 76. Tonight, skies stay mostly clear with temperatures dropping to around 58. Tuesday, another sunny day with a high near 76. Tuesday night, clouds will start moving in with a low around 59. Wednesday, partly sunny with a high of 75 and mostly clear Wednesday night with a low around 59. Thursday brings mostly sunny skies and a little more warmth with a high near 78 and a mostly clear night around 59. Friday looks like the warmest day of the week with plenty of sunshine and a high near 80. Friday night will turn up partly cloudy with a low around 60.
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16: All right, everybody, it is 9 a.m., so we are officially in the thick of Monday now. But hey, it's a beautiful day here in Seattle. I'm choosing to take that as a good sign for the week ahead. And if your Monday morning hasn't exactly gone according to plan so far, don't let that set the tone for the rest of your day. We've got plenty of time to turn this thing around. I'm Laura Dawn, filling in for Benny all week, and I'll be keeping you company with plenty of retro tunes, some fun things to talk about, some fun facts, and hopefully a little motivation along the way. So if you need a reminder that you've got this, Carly Simon has something to say about it. Nobody does it better.

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1: We're keeping the morning rolling. It's a beautiful day. We're having fun. Although, I did just try to print something, God forbid. Why is printing something still an event? You can send a photo from your phone to somebody on the other side of the planet in 2 seconds. But if you want a piece of paper to come out of a printer, suddenly you're troubleshooting a device from 22 years ago. It always says printer offline. It's literally sitting 3 feet away from me. What are you talking about? I don't understand. But I'm resilient. I'll figure it out. Maybe. Or maybe I'll give up.

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9: 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With a Bloomberg Small Business Report, I'm John Tucker. The share of small businesses planning to add jobs has surged to the highest level in almost 4 years. According to figures from the National Federation of Independent Business, 20% of owners plan to hire in the next 3 months. Small businesses are continuing to fuel employment growth in the U.S. A recent private sector report showed that more than half of the total payrolls gain in July was at small businesses. NFIB chief economist Bill Dunkelberg says the hiring plan suggests small business owners are expecting a surge in their business that will require more workers. The NFIB data showed compensation measures also picked up. 31% of owners raised pay, while 19% said they plan to increase compensation over the next 3 months. Meantime, the share of owners reporting job openings they couldn't fill rose to the highest level since June of 2025. And that's the Bloomberg Small Business Report.
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are starting off the week strong here on Seattle's Retro Radio. I'm Laura Dawn here filling in for Benny this week. I plan on having a good time, so you won't want to miss it. I'm actually really excited to be hanging out here in the AM. It's a great opportunity for me because I think that I am definitely a morning person. There's a very specific time, a point in the afternoon where my brain just clocks out. Do you experience that? Because I can be productive all morning and then suddenly at 3 p.m. I'm staring at my computer like I've never seen one before. I just want chocolate. I want to lay down. I want to give up at 3 p.m. So I am for sure sharper in the morning. I'm very excited to spend the next week of mornings with you. We're going to keep those tunes going here with Pete Townsend up next. Some Ann Sexton and Spanky in our gang after that. I already said Spank once and had to re-record this. So, it's Spanky in our gang, Laura. Maybe I'm not that sharp in the morning.

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All right, that's going to do it for me for now. I'm Laura Dawn. I've been here filling in for Benny. I will be here tomorrow, Wednesday, and Thursday. And on Tuesday, that's when I'm usually here, the 4 to 5 p.m. hour. Now, I have to think up a theme. I still don't have a theme, but I'm going to post a theme on Facebook. So make sure that you're following us so that you can suggest a song. 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You comment on a post that I post on Facebook, and we create a playlist together. We've done themes like road trip, colors, we did duos. There's a lot. We've had a lot of fun. So do check that out. I will be back here tomorrow morning. So everybody have a beautiful Monday. It's going to be a great week. Make sure to tune in to AM 880 KIXI. We've got the soundtrack for your whole week.

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1: All right, it's time to move you from the place you are right now in your life to the place you were meant to be. We do that with Intelligence for Your Life, and my name is John Tesh, and of course you love your family. But let's face it, you guys can get on each other's nerves every now and then, right? Here is the solution when family tension is brewing. Take a hike, literally. Now, the best solution is to grab your relatives and go for a walk together outside. This is according to San Jose State University, who studied this. They say walking for 20 minutes in a natural setting leads to a greater sense of family togetherness and closeness. Child development professor Dr. Dina Eisenstark led the research and says nature walks have a powerful effect on family dynamics because it's so absorbing and it takes up mental space, the walk does. And when there's more mental space being occupied by nature, family members get along better with one another. Being in nature gets us away from everyday thoughts and responsibilities. That leaves us less irritable and more in touch with other people's social cues. It primes us to communicate and get along much better. Next time your family is getting on your last nerve, suggest, oh, how about a nature walk?
2: I-F-Y-L. Intelligence for Your Life.
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4: Rounds of severe storms may impact millions across the Midwest and Great Lakes this week. Today, a level 2 out of 4 severe storm threat is covering cities like Chicago, Detroit, Cleveland, and Pittsburgh. Damaging winds are expected to be the primary hazard. Widespread rain totals of up to 3 inches could also be seen across the region as the week moves forward. The current acting attorney general will be sworn in later today as the new U.S. attorney general. The Senate confirmed Todd Blanche Saturday after weeks of debating with a handful of Republicans in opposition. President Trump is expected to be on hand for the ceremony. And President Trump says Iran is in very bad shape and that the U.S. is only semi-negotiating with them in order to let the pressure build. NBC's Alice Barr reports Iran is also speaking out.
5: Iran's top diplomat said there are no negotiations right now with the U.S. after Tehran listed a series of demands through state media for reopening the strait to shipping traffic, including a permanent end to the war and no further threats to Iran.
4: In an interview with Axios yesterday, Trump said the U.S. is essentially low-keying negotiations with Tehran. Striking an optimistic tone more than 6 months after the start of military action, the president said it will work out. It always works out. Iran's foreign minister went on to say that the U.S. violated the Memorandum of Understanding. Thousands of Spokane, Washington residents are returning to their homes after evacuating from massive wildfires that burned entire neighborhoods. Some 65,000 people were forced to leave as the emergency unfolded. Yesterday, Spokane County Sheriff John Knowles said that the weather cooperated with firefighters over the weekend to help fight the blazes. A massive earthquake is struck in Colombia. That's according to the USGS, which said that the quake had a magnitude of 7.4 and also warned that there could be significant casualties. Local media reported there have been at least 20 deaths so far. I'm Chris Caraccio, NBC News Radio.
6: This is a Bloomberg Money Minute. With no movement forward on that proposed deal to reopen the Strait of Hormuz with Iran and Oman, and President Trump now favoring economic pressure, not military strikes, to force Iran to open that waterway, oil, now 4% higher, it's at $81 a barrel again. That's sparking fears about inflation running even hotter. And that's got stocks lower this hour. Right now, the Dow's down only about 0.25%. The Nasdaq 0.25% lower. The S&P is flat. With fewer people smoking, UK-based Imperial Brands, the maker of Winston cigarettes, gearing up to cut thousands of jobs in Puerto Rico and Europe. And a spokesperson for Meta CEO Mark Zuckerberg disputing allegations that the crew of his $300 million superyacht refused to help stranded passengers on a small boat that ran out of fuel off the coast of Alaska, now saying they didn't hear the radio call for help through the Coast Guard and that by the time they did, another ship, which was further away, was able to help. Tom Busby, Bloomberg Radio.
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14: Today, it's mostly sunny. It's forecasted to be a beautiful day with a high near 76. Tonight, skies stay mostly clear with temperatures dropping to around 58. Tuesday, another sunny day with a high near 76. Tuesday night, clouds will start moving in with a low around 59. Wednesday, partly sunny with a high of 75 and mostly clear Wednesday night with a low around 59. Thursday brings mostly sunny skies and a little more warmth with a high near 78 and a mostly clear night around 59. Friday looks like the warmest day of the week with plenty of sunshine and a high near 80. Friday night will turn up partly cloudy with a low around 60.

I've heard people say that too much of anything is not good for you, baby. 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
11: Time for some workplace intel. Here we go with some body language you can use if and when you confront a workplace bully. And there are plenty of them out there, right? This comes from Janine Driver, who wrote the book You Say More Than You Think. First, face the bully straight on, which is more confrontational than being side by side. And don't tilt your head or it'll seem like you're looking for approval. And then lift your chin about 2 inches. You're going to exude confidence since you're literally looking down your nose at he or she. And then use a dismissive palms down gesture to show that you're the one in control and that you refuse to be intimidated. You hold your palms down while you're talking. So again, the antidote for a workplace bully, here it is. Face them straight on, not side by side. Lift your chin about 2 inches, and when you're speaking with them, use a palms down gesture to show you are the one in control.
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1: All right, parents, grandparents, if you have a small child in the house, consider getting them a big dog like a golden retriever or a German shepherd. This recommendation comes from one of those giant poodles, maybe. The recommendation comes from theologist and parent Bonnie Christian, who writes a regular column for The Week magazine. And while her advice goes against the common belief that small kids should have small pets, like a guinea pig, here are some of the reasons Christian says big dogs offer more benefits for growing kids. First, bigger pets can handle more accidental abuse. Yeah, think about it. If your toddler trips over any dog bigger than a beagle, everybody will survive. If a kid falls on top of a hamster or a chihuahua, you could face an emergency vet visit or a

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1: John Tesh with you. It's Intelligence for Your Life. And if you are having trouble getting things done and reaching your goals these days, it could be down to the way you talk to yourself. Listen to this. Dr. Henrik Hagvedt is a marketing professor who has studied our choice of words and how it influences our behavior. So, for example, his quick tips here. Instead of saying you're going to try to walk 3 miles every day, you should say you're going to walk 3 miles. And Dr. Hagvedt says, don't say, I can't give up, I can't give up. Tell yourself, I don't give up. It's that simple a change. Another example, in recent studies, dieters who said, I don't eat fast food, were better able to resist than those who said, I can't eat fast food. Hagvedt found this different approach has a profound effect on our subconscious brain. Saying, I can't, makes us feel deprived, while I don't makes us feel in control. Makes sense, right? The most effective and proven way to talk to ourselves.
2: Intelligence for Your Life.
1: And coming up, get ready to plan a beach day for your brain. I'll share some of the ways spending time at the beach improves our brain health.
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5: 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I'm Chris Caraccio.
6: Todd Blanche will be sworn in soon as the next United States Attorney General. President Trump is expected to be on hand for the ceremony in the Oval Office. The Senate confirmed the acting AG Saturday after weeks of debate with a handful of Republicans in opposition. A number of severe storms are set to bear down on millions across the Midwest and Great Lakes this week. Today, a level 2 out of 4 severe storm threat is covering major cities like Chicago, Detroit, Cleveland, and Pittsburgh. Dozens are dead in Colombia after a 7.4 magnitude earthquake rocked the South American country earlier today. The USGS also warned there could be significant casualties. Rescue efforts are underway to find people who may be trapped under the rubble of collapsed buildings. Secretary of State Marco Rubio said the Trump administration is closely monitoring the situation. Israeli Prime Minister Benjamin Netanyahu is formally rejecting President Trump's Gaza Board of Peace plan. Netanyahu says Hamas must fully demilitarized before any withdrawal of his military can occur.
7: Netanyahu also reasserted that as long as he is prime minister, there will be no Palestinian state, while Hamas has said that until one is established, it won't lay down its heavy weapons. All of it threatening to reignite tensions with President Trump, who considers the Gaza deal a key achievement.
6: NBC's Alice Barr reporting. The Palestinian militants have conditionally agreed to the plan, but says Israel continues to sabotage efforts to stop the war. A judge is saying no to cameras and recordings of the courtroom for Nick Reiner's upcoming court hearing in Los Angeles. The 32-year-old Reiner is accused of killing his parents, iconic filmmaker Rob Reiner and photographer Michelle Reiner, at their home in Brentwood in December. Judge Ruben Garcia has set the media rules for an August 17th court hearing, which will determine if Reiner can access a more than $1.5 million trust fund to help pay for his defense.
5: I'm Chris Caraccio, NBC News Radio.
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8: This is a Bloomberg Money Minute. In an effort to keep gas prices from rising even higher and help American businesses, President Trump has extended a waiver of the Jones Act that allows foreign flagships to transport oil, jet fuel, gas, and other distillates around the U.S. for another 90 days. No news on that reported deal between Iran and Oman to reopen the Strait of Hormuz, and now President Trump is favoring economic pressure, not military strikes, trying to force Iran to reopen that waterway. But it remains closed, and that has oil more than 4% higher, topping $81.50 a barrel. That's sparking fears about inflation running even hotter, and that's got stocks a little bit lower. Right now, the Dow and the Nasdaq both down about 0.25% each. The S&P 500 is essentially flat. And the chipmaker Intel is offering up $15 billion in additional common stock, looking to enable the company to grow and expand and take advantage of the continued boom in AI. Tom Busby, Bloomberg Radio.
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14: Today, it's mostly sunny. It's forecasted to be a beautiful day with a high near 76. Tonight, skies stay mostly clear with temperatures dropping to around 58. Tuesday, another sunny day with a high near 76. Tuesday night, clouds will start moving in with a low around 59. Wednesday, partly sunny with a high of 75 and mostly clear Wednesday night with a low around 59. Thursday brings mostly sunny skies and a little more warmth with a high near 78 and a mostly clear night around 59. Friday looks like the warmest day of the week with plenty of sunshine and a high near 80. Friday night will turn up partly cloudy with a low around 60.

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1: My name is John Tesh, your brand new digital detox coach. Turns out a digital detox vacation could be just what we need. Listen to this. Research was conducted recently by the University of Greenwich in the UK. They asked people going on vacation to stop using their phones, their laptops, their tablets on their trip, meaning no checking email, no texting, no social media, not even using Google Maps. They agreed to this. At first, the study volunteers said they felt anxious without the technology, and they went through withdrawals. The biggest frustration participants had was not being able to navigate an unfamiliar place without the use of GPS. The second biggest frustration was not having a way to kill time. Coming in third was not having a way to quickly check in at home. But as their digital detox vacations went on, most of the travelers ended up enjoying not having a phone. They even said they felt liberated. They also found that they learned more about sites and local culture because they were forced to talk to other people, especially locals. This happened to me recently with my family when we were camping and didn't have any service on the phone. So you may want to try going without your phone on vacation. It'd be frustrating at first, but you may end up enjoying your trip more. At least that's the evidence we're seeing these days.
2: Intelligence for your life.
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4: The U.S. Attorney General's swearing-in ceremony for Todd Blanch is taking place today. The Senate confirmed the acting AG on Saturday. After weeks of debate with a handful of Republicans in opposition, the vote was 50-49, with Republican Senators Susan Collins of Maine and Lisa Murkowski of Alaska joining Democrats in opposition. There's a full slate of primary elections tomorrow. Voters head to the polls in Alabama, Connecticut, Minnesota, Vermont, Wisconsin, and in South Carolina, where there's a special Senate primary after Senator Lindsey Graham's sudden death. The governor appointed his sister, Darlene Graham, to serve out the remainder of his term, and she is running for his full term. Dozens are dead after a 7.4 magnitude earthquake shook Colombia earlier today. The USGS also warned there could be significant casualties. Rescue efforts are underway to find people who may be trapped under the rubble of collapsed buildings. Rounds of severe storms are set to bear down on millions across the Midwest and Great Lakes this week. NBC's Shaquille Brewster reports it follows reported tornadoes yesterday in Illinois.
5: The destruction clear in the town of Ransom. A train even blown off the tracks. The storms throughout the state bringing lightning and torrential rain, falling at over an inch and a half per hour in Chicago, causing flooding in some areas.
4: Starting today, a level 2 out of 4 severe storm threat is covering Chicago, Detroit, Cleveland, and Pittsburgh. Widespread rain totals of up to 3 inches could also be seen across the region as the week moves forward. Localized pockets of 3 to 5 inches of rain are possible. Hunter Biden says his father, former President Biden's cancer, has spread. He gave the update during a wide-ranging interview with the BBC on Friday. Hunter Biden got emotional when discussing his father's health. He said the cancer has metastasized into his bones and further, and added, "It's very painful and very debilitating in many respects." I'm Chris Caraccio, NBC News Radio.
6: This is a Bloomberg Money Minute. There certainly has been some negativity around many stocks for much of the day today. That's as crude oil prices rise, triggering new inflation concerns and also worries about what the Fed might do in terms of potentially raising interest rates. Intel plans to offer $15 billion worth of new stock. That's in its first public share sale since 1971 to extend its comeback and capitalize on the AI boom. That stock has been under pressure. NVIDIA also in focus, a group of U.S. investment giants nearing a partnership, we're hearing, with NVIDIA on $500 billion in funding for the build-out of AI infrastructure involving Apollo Global Management, Blackstone, and Goldman Sachs, among others. NVIDIA has already inked hundreds of billions of dollars worth of deals with companies across AI ecosystem that spark concern. And Panera announcing its pumpkin spice latte, pumpkin cinnamon rolls, and other fall items will be in locations starting next Wednesday. Denise Pellegrini, Bloomberg Radio.
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13: This is Eric Reiner with a quick look at our Kixie weather outlook. We'll see mostly sunny skies through this afternoon and a high near 76. Mostly clear tonight and a low around 56. Tuesday, sunny again with a high near 78. Mostly sunny for Wednesday with a high near 74 and warming up to near 80 for Thursday.

0: This is Seattle's AM 880 KIXI. And let's face it, there's nothing else like it.
1: Man, I love this place. I've been surfing here since I was a kid. Now, seeing my grandson out on the water, it means everything to me. Watching him and taking in the blue waves, the sea breeze, the blurry horizon.
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5: 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Welcome back to the John Tesh Radio Show. Very interesting news now on fighting chronic pain. Apparently, it's all about wearing green-tinted glasses or sitting in a room lit by green light. So this so-called green light therapy is being hailed as an effective way to reduce both the frequency and severity of pain episodes, whether it's back pain or migraines. For example, researchers at the University of Arizona conducted a study involving migraine sufferers, and after exposing everyone to green lights for an hour a day for 10 weeks, people experienced a whopping 65% drop in the frequency of their headaches. Another study from Duke University involved fibromyalgia patients, and after just 2 weeks, those who wore green-tinted glasses for a few hours a day were significantly less likely to need opioids for pain relief compared to people wearing any other shade of glasses. The reason? Well, green light waves trigger the release of a neurotransmitter that plays a huge role in blocking pain reception in the brain. Now listen, if you want to try this, just search migraine glasses on Amazon. I just did this. You're going to find them easily.

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I'm the kind of music obsessive that loves to know the backstories behind the classic hits that we play here on Kixi, and I'll be bringing some of that knowledge to the show, but leaving plenty of time to pack in the hits. So tune in Monday through Friday from 8 p.m. to 11 p.m.

0: So great to be with you today. This is the John Tesh Radio Show on Seattle's KIXI. So have you noticed that whenever you check email on your phone, you sometimes stop breathing? As I said, this happens to me. Maybe you, at least you breathe at a much slower rate, right? It's a phenomenon known as screen apnea. And according to new research from the University of North Carolina, this is a manifestation of our body's stress response, because whenever our brain senses new stimuli, anything from a strange noise outside to a ding from our phone, our nervous system kicks into high alert until we determine whether the stimulus is a threat or not. And while we're still in that alert stage, it's normal for our heart rate to slow and for breathing to become more shallow to help us better focus on the situation at hand. Now, many studies have shown that when our body is in a constant state of stress, our risk for health issues, including fatigue and burnout, even heart disease, it goes way up. So is there a fix? Yeah, the researchers say, if you use your phone a lot, yeah, remind yourself to breathe, seriously. For example, a study found that just letting out a long audible sigh every now and then, known as cycling sighing, can help reset the body's normal breathing patterns, ease stress, and improve your mood.
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1: 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It's intelligence for your life. And next time you're forced to make a choice, but you find yourself waffling back and forth between options, you know the feeling. I want you to try this strategy. Stay perfectly still. We now know that's going to help you make a decision much quicker. A study in the journal Psychological Science finding that when volunteers were trying to make a decision, they tended to sway from side to side. And the more swaying they did, the more wishy-washy and ambivalent they became. But when they were forced to make a choice, they stopped swaying. And the moment they stopped, they were able to choose. That's because when we feel physically grounded, we feel more mentally certain.
2: Intelligence for your life with John Tesh.
1: And coming up, it's not weight loss intelligence this time. I'm going to share the latest research on how to gain healthy weight next.
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4: 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I'm Chris Caraggio.
5: Todd Blanche has been sworn in as the next U.S. Attorney General. The ceremony took place today in the Oval Office. The Senate confirmed him Saturday after weeks of debate with a handful of Republicans in opposition. Joint Base Charleston has been renamed Joint Base Lindsey Graham in honor of the late senator in South Carolina. The ceremony was held today in Charleston with Secretary of War Pete Hegseth, Treasury Secretary Scott Bessent, and Graham's sister, Senator Darlene Graham, all in attendance. President Trump is signing an executive order focused on childhood vaccine schedules. Speaking from the White House, he said the order would split the childhood MMR vaccine into three shots. The order would also push for all childhood immunizations to be administered at separate medical visits instead of one visit. A judge is saying no to cameras and recordings in the courtroom for Nick Reiner's upcoming court hearing in Los Angeles. Daniel Martindale reports.
6: The 32-year-old Reiner is accused of killing his parents, iconic filmmaker Rob Reiner and photographer Michelle Reiner, at their home in Brentwood last December. Judge Ruben Garcia has set the media rules for an August 17th court hearing, which will determine if Reiner can access a more than $1.5 million trust fund to help pay for his defense. That trust fund was set up by his parents. Garcia is permitting laptops in the courtroom, but only for note-taking. All recording, photography, or broadcast of any kind is banned.
5: Jury selection in the murder trial of the man accused of killing Tupac Shakur as started in Las Vegas. Dwayne Davis is accused of orchestrating the 1996 murder and faces life in prison without parole if convicted. The Clark County District Attorney's Office has submitted a list of potential witnesses that contains over 200 names. Shakur was sitting at a red light when a white Cadillac pulled up next to him and opened fire on September 7th, 1996. He was shot multiple times and died 6 days later.
4: I'm Chris Caraggio, NBC News Radio.
7: This is a Bloomberg Money Minute. With just minutes to go ahead of Wall Street's closing bell, stocks are on track for modest losses today, with no movement at all on efforts to reopen ship traffic in the Strait of Hormuz. That sent oil higher, up above $82 a barrel today, sparking worries about inflation moving higher as well. So right now on Wall Street, the Dow and the NASDAQ each down about a third of a percent, the S&P down a small fraction. Paramount Skydance says it reached a deal with AMC and Regal Cinemas, the world's two biggest movie theater chains, guaranteeing that the company will release 30 movies a year in theaters when and if it acquires rival Warner Brothers Discovery. And with the appetite to build out AI data centers and other infrastructure so great, Wall Street giants, including Goldman Sachs, BlackRock, Blackstone, private equity firms KKR and Apollo Global Management, are now in talks with AI chipmaker NVIDIA, creating a pool of over $500 billion for AI projects. Tom Busby, Bloomberg Radio.
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13: This is Eric Reiner with a quick look at our Kixie weather outlook. We'll see mostly sunny skies through this afternoon and a high near 76. Mostly clear tonight and a low around 56. Tuesday, sunny again with a high near 78. Mostly sunny for Wednesday with a high near 74 and warming up to near 80 for Thursday.

passing my way. And it really didn't have to stop. It just kept on going. And so castles made of sand slips into the sea.

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1: You know, not everybody wants to lose weight. We talk about it a lot, but we do get a lot of Facebook posts asking for tips on gaining weight. That was my wife and I both when we were kids. I used to drink milkshakes every day, almost every hour, to try to put weight on my little skinny body. But throwing down sugar like that, not a terrific strategy, right? So here are some healthy weight gaining tips from nutritionist Cynthia Sass. We have her on the radio show a lot. First, when you're trying to gain weight, she says, eat every 4 hours. When you skip meals, your body lacks the fuel to build new cells and muscles. The best way to prevent your body from losing any muscle mass is to eat regular meals spaced out about 4 hours apart. Also, when you're trying to gain weight, she says, you don't want to feel full as quickly, which is why you should drink your calories. Liquids are more easily absorbed than solid food, as you know, so you can consume more calories without feeling stuffed. Plus, a fruit and vegetable smoothie can contain a pound or more of produce, more than you would ever sit down and eat raw. And then to gain weight the healthy way, eat something right before bed, preferably something easily digested like pasta or cereal, so it doesn't keep you awake. When we eat at night, our metabolism slows down, and we hang on to those calories and fat, which can help you gain weight.
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0: 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So how can you and I avoid mosquito bites? I'll share facts from Amy Lawhorn, VP of the mosquito and tick control company Mosquito Squad, next.
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9: All righty. According to the Centers for Disease Control, the number of people impacted by diseases spread by mosquitoes more than tripled over the past 4 years, which means it is smarter than ever before to do all you can to avoid mosquito bites. Here are some facts to help you do that from Amy Lawhorn, Vice President of the mosquito and tick control firm Mosquito Squad. First, she said, you should know this. Mosquitoes are drawn to the odor we give off when we exhale, sweat, or pass gas, and our odor is influenced by the food we eat. So, eating beans, corn, pasta, sugary soft drinks, and alcohol will make you a mosquito magnet because those produce the most gas when they're digested. So what about those citronella candle things that we have somewhere here in the house? Citronella, she says, does repel mosquitoes, but only if you're sitting close enough for the candle's smoke to encircle your head. For better results, use a diffuser with geraniol. That's oil from geraniums, and it's proven to repel bugs up to 10 feet away. Geraniol. One more thing that works is repellents with DEET, which my wife swears by. You rub it on areas where your skin is thinnest because that's where you're most likely to be bitten. Your ankles, elbows, wrists, hands, forehead. Or if you want to avoid chemicals, you can use a nice powerful fan. It turns out any breeze above 1 mile an hour is going to blow mosquitoes away. Just make sure you aim the fan at the lower half of your body. Mosquitoes fly close to the ground to avoid the wind.
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1: As promised, if you want the health benefits of running, but you feel like you don't have enough free time to run, I have some good news. A new study says all you need to commit to is 50 minutes of running per week, which works out to just 7 minutes per day. That's according to research in the British Journal of Sports Medicine, which involved more than 200,000 people. And generally speaking, those who ran for any length of time were significantly healthier and lived longer than non-runners. But when researchers looked at the amount of time participants ran, they found most of the health and longevity benefits peaked around 50 minutes a week, meaning you don't need to run longer than that to see results. Harvard biology professor Dr. Daniel Lieberman says our bodies are designed to run. And even though we don't need to run as much as our ancestors did, say, to catch food and survive, running is still the most efficient way to deliver blood and oxygen to every organ and cell in your body. And it's proven to help lower inflammation, which is linked to a variety of dangerous health conditions. Bottom line, 7 minutes of running per day equals a long and healthy life.
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0: So for years here on the show, Gib, you've been telling me about the health benefits of coffee. And I'm saying, well, you're just finding the pieces so you can drink more coffee.
1: 100%.
0: But now in the European Heart Journal, researchers, they followed over 40,000 adults. Big study. It turns out that morning-only coffee drinkers had a 16% lower risk of dying. 16%. A 31% lower chance of dying from heart disease. All-day sippers got no benefit. So yes. afternoon caffeine, it messes with your sleep and your body clock.
1: So that's the thing, right? Like a little bit of coffee in the morning gives you that antioxidant boost. It's a vasodilator. It's good for all kinds of your bodily processes. We know that it's a good thing for us. When you are having caffeine all day long, that's energy drinks in the afternoon. That's that additional coffee. It means two things. One, you are messing with your sleep in the following night, but it also means you're probably not getting enough sleep in the previous nights, which is why you need that extra coffee throughout the whole day. You need that caffeine. So it's a sign of actually worse health overall if you are needing that afternoon pick-me-up. Everybody needs it once in a while. I'm not saying, you know, you're going to die if you need an afternoon coffee every now and then. But if that's a consistent thing where you are having coffee all day long, you are not getting the full benefits of coffee, and you're probably not getting enough sleep.
0: Yeah, amen.

0: 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As cool now as it was then.
1: Get ready to master every area of your life with Intelligence for Your Life. I'm your host, John Tesh, and when it comes to raising happy, successful kids, one pediatrician says you got to let them do chores. Dr. Jonathan Williams is a board-certified pediatrician, and he tells us when kids share in household responsibilities, they get a boost in self-worth. They realize they're part of something bigger than themselves. As a result, children become more willing to and able to help others. They start to naturally see the needs of people around them, and they become less self-centered. That's important because kids aren't born with empathy, and kids who don't develop it, they may view themselves as the center of the universe. You seen this? I think that was me. A study done 85 years ago at Harvard found that people who did more chores at a young age tended to have more professional success and happiness later in life from chores, because helping others and doing your fair share enhances all relationships. It also teaches a work ethic that their future boss will thank you for. It's the power of chores.
2: Now that's intelligence for your life.
1: And coming up, can just one really bad sunburn lead to melanoma, the deadliest type of skin cancer? I'll have the answer, according to the University of Colorado Cancer Center, next. Do not miss this.
3: More intelligence for your life headed your way. Right now, it's a news update on Kixie.
4: NBC News Radio, I'm Chris Caraccio. President Trump says Iran should pay damages for the harm the regime has inflicted on the world over the past 50 years. Trump was asked about Iran's latest demands today as negotiations play out with the U.S.
5: They asked for money for the damage that we've done. I said, that's a good idea. Well, we're going to ask for money for the damage they've done over a 50-year period. Whether you go SS Cole or whether you go all of the people that were so badly wounded or killed.
4: Over the weekend, Iran had a number of demands of the U.S., including that the U.S. must completely compensate Iran for damages from the five-month-long war. Wall Street is closing with stocks lower. It comes as oil prices rise amid uncertainty that the U.S. and Iran will come to a resolution. West Texas Intermediate crude futures were up about 4% at about $81 a barrel. Brent crude futures was also up about 4% at the closing bell. The Dow Jones Industrial Average lost 60 points. The S&P 500 fell 4 points, and the NASDAQ dropped 85 points. Todd Blanche has been sworn in as the next United States Attorney General. The Senate confirmed him Saturday after weeks of debate with a handful of Republicans in opposition. The vote was 50-49, with Republican Senators Susan Collins of Maine and Lisa Murkowski of Alaska joining Democrats in opposition. Jury selection has started in Las Vegas in the murder trial of the man accused of killing Tupac Shakur. Dwayne Davis is accused of orchestrating the 1996 murder and faces life in prison without parole if convicted. The Clark County District Attorney's Office has submitted a list of potential witnesses that has over 200 names. The son of Colorado Congresswoman Lauren Boebert is facing legal trouble again. TMZ says Tyler Boebert has been arrested on 3 felony charges tied to the alleged sexual exploitation of a child. Boebert told TMZ, "We take these allegations very seriously and pray for everyone affected during this challenging time." I'm Chris Caraccio, NBC News Radio.
6: This is a Bloomberg Money Minute. Hopes are fading fast on reaching a deal that would quickly reopen the Strait of Hormuz to tanker traffic. There's a standoff between Washington and Tehran to compensate victims on both sides of the U.S. war against Iran. That sent oil 5% higher today, topping $82 a barrel once again. And that is raising worries about inflation moving higher, sending stocks modestly lower today as Wall Street awaits more inflation data coming on Wednesday. Today, the Dow was down 61 points, the NASDAQ down 85, the S&P down by 5. The AI chipmaker NVIDIA is teaming up with 6 giants of Wall Street, Goldman Sachs, BlackRock, Blackstone, and others, putting up a collective $500 billion in financing to build out AI computing centers and other infrastructure. But the announcement of that deal did not give NVIDIA much of a lift, though shares down about 3%. It is still worth $5.25 trillion, though, the most valuable company on the planet. Tom Busby, Bloomberg Radio.
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14: This is Eric Reiner with a quick look at our Kixi weather outlook. We'll see mostly sunny skies through this afternoon and a high near 76, mostly clear tonight and a low around 56. Tuesday, sunny again with a high near 78, mostly sunny for Wednesday with a high near 74 and warming up to near 80 for Thursday.

0: Thank you for being a part of the John Tesh Radio Show on AM 880 KIXI. Important piece from our health and wellness files. Will just one really bad sunburn lead to melanoma, the deadliest type of skin cancer? We've heard this many times. It's an important question since most of us have had at least one severe sunburn as a child or a teenager, especially those of us who grew up in the days when people slathered on baby oil and tried to fry themselves before the risks of sun exposure were as well known. Well, according to the University of Colorado Cancer Center, one blistering sunburn raises our risk of melanoma by about 50%, meaning up to 1 in 30 of those with one bad sunburn will develop melanoma during their lifetime. And people who have had five blistering sunburns as a child have a 1 in 20 chance of developing melanoma. So if this is you, the experts recommend that you call your dermatologist and book a standing appointment for every 6 months and get it on your calendar. And even if you've never had one of those bad sunburns, you should make it a point to see a dermatologist about once a year to check your moles and other suspicious spots. Because 60,000 people die every year from melanoma, and it does not have to be you.
1: IFYL. Intelligence for your life.
0: And coming up, I'll tell you about having a third place and how a favorite place to be when you're not at home or at work is the key to being much happier. So, more about the third place is up next.

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9: You found the John Tesh Radio Show with great Kixie music and intelligence for your life. All right, so when you're not at home and not at work, where would you say is your favorite place to be? Is it a park, the gym, or church? If you can easily answer that question, then you have what sociologists call your third place. And growing research tells us that having a third place is the key to being much happier. For example, think of the characters from Friends meeting up at their local coffee shop or the bar on Cheers where everybody knows your name. According to Dr. Narai Lee, an expert on psychological well-being at Penn State, the ideal third place is one that you choose to go to rather than where you have to be, like at work or home. It should also be a location where you can socialize if you want to, but where nothing is expected of you beyond showing up. Third places are effective antidotes to feeling isolated and anxious. They're also seen as great places to build confidence and community, which are proven to help make us more resilient. The third place.

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1: Okay, my intelligent friends, here we go with some great advice from Stanford University's Medical Center. 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You could walk your dog. You could do some stretches on the balcony in the sunlight or just drink your coffee and check your email by a window. Outside is best, but just getting a dose of natural light first thing tamps down the production of your sleep hormone melatonin so you feel less groggy and you're more awake. And then, once nighttime comes, your melatonin will kick into overdrive, helping you fall asleep faster at night. That's how that works.
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0: You know, there are these, John Tesh would give Gerard here, and there are these words that we throw around a lot when we're talking about health. One of them is cortisol, the stress hormone. Now we're hearing that cortisol can predict your biological age. When cortisol doubles in your body ages about 1.5 times faster, according to Stanford researchers. Mm. They found it, the off switch is a sigh, a physiological sigh. So the researchers found that it can beat meditation for calming down. So what you do is if you feel yourself really sort of flooding with stress, 2 quick inhales through your nose, 1 long exhale out your mouth. You do 3 back-to-back whenever stress builds. We need to control our cortisol because it's killing our longevity.
1: Well, so chronic stress means that your body's always flooded with cortisol, and we need our cortisol to wax and wane. We need spikes in cortisol for certain things and then drops in cortisol to help us get ready for bed and help our body rest and recover. If that cortisol is up all the time, like it is for so many of us, where we're in a fight or flight response constantly, then we end up with whole body inflammation, and that whole body inflammation adds up to our bodies deteriorating, easy for me to say, and aging so much faster.
0: Yeah,
1: so much faster.
0: Yeah.
1: So try this.
0: I saw a lot of cortisol on a YouTube video just the other day. It was Yosemite, and some yak would just threw a guy up in the air. Was it?
1: Oh,
0: it was a buffalo.
1: The buffalo knocking the people in the air. Yeah,
0: that's cortisol.
1: Yes. Stay away from the giant animals. Take the picture and get out of the way.
0: Everybody needs to sigh after watching that thing.

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3: President Trump says Iran should pay damages for the harm the regime has inflicted on the world over the past 50 years. Trump was asked about Iran's latest demands today as negotiations play out with the U.S.
4: They asked for money for the damage that we've done. I said, that's a good idea. Well, we're going to ask for money for the damage they've done over a 50-year period. Whether you go SS Cole or whether you go all of the people that were so badly wounded or killed.
3: Over the weekend, Iran had a number of demands of the U.S., including that the U.S. must completely compensate Iran for damages from the five-month-long war. Wall Street is closing with stocks lower. It comes as oil prices rise amid uncertainty that the U.S. and Iran will come to a resolution. West Texas Intermediate crude futures were up about 4% at about $81 a barrel. Brent crude futures was also up about 4% at the closing bell. The Dow Jones Industrial Average lost 60 points. The S&P 500 fell 4 points, and the NASDAQ dropped 85 points. Todd Blanche has been sworn in as the next United States Attorney General. The Senate confirmed him Saturday after weeks of debate with a handful of Republicans in opposition. The vote was 50-49, with Republican Senators Susan Collins of Maine and Lisa Murkowski of Alaska joining Democrats in opposition. Jury selection has started in Las Vegas in the murder trial of the man accused of killing Tupac Shakur. Dwayne Davis is accused of orchestrating the 1996 murder and faces life in prison without parole if convicted. The Clark County District Attorney's Office has submitted a list of potential witnesses that has over 200 names. The son of Colorado Congresswoman Lauren Boebert is facing legal trouble again. TMZ says Tyler Boebert has been arrested on 3 felony charges tied to the alleged sexual exploitation of a child. Boebert told TMZ, "We take these allegations very seriously and pray for everyone affected during this challenging time."
2: I'm Chris Caraccio, NBC News Radio.
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6: This is a Bloomberg Money Minute. Hopes are fading fast on reaching a deal that would quickly reopen the Strait of Hormuz to tanker traffic. There's a standoff between Washington and Tehran to compensate victims on both sides of the U.S. war against Iran. That sent oil 5% higher today, topping $82 a barrel once again. And that is raising worries about inflation moving higher, sending stocks modestly lower today as Wall Street awaits more inflation data coming on Wednesday. Today, the Dow was down 61 points, the NASDAQ down 85, the S&P down by 5. The AI chipmaker NVIDIA is teaming up with 6 giants of Wall Street, Goldman Sachs, BlackRock, Blackstone, and others, putting up a collective $500 billion in financing to build out AI computing centers and other infrastructure. But the announcement of that deal did not give NVIDIA much of a lift. Though shares down about 3%, it is still worth $5.25 trillion, though, the most valuable company on the planet. Tom Busby, Bloomberg Radio.
7: This is Eric Reiner with a quick look at our Kixy weather outlook. We'll see mostly sunny skies through this afternoon and a high near 76. Mostly clear tonight and a low around 56. Tuesday, sunny again with a high near 78. Mostly sunny for Wednesday with a high near 74 and warming up to near 80 for Thursday.
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9: Have you ever noticed that some of Wall Street's biggest investment disasters don't begin with failure? They actually begin with extraordinary success. Welcome to the Opus 111 Group Wealth Intelligence Report. I'm Jim Harvey, President and Chief Investment Officer of Opus 111 Group. This week, CNBC reported on what the Bank of America CEO Brian Moynihan has described as a warning shot for investors, the near collapse of the hedge fund's situational awareness. According to the CNBC report, the fund suffered staggering losses in a remarkably short period of time, stunning investors who had become accustomed to exceptional returns and who believed they were investing in Wall Street's brightest emerging stars. Now, if you're a regular listener to this program, you've heard me spend considerable time over the past several weeks discussing concentration risk and why putting too many eggs in one basket rarely ends well. Concentration undoubtedly played a role here, but today I want to focus on something even more dangerous than concentration risk. It's something that history has taught us over and over again. And it's the seductive belief that extraordinary investment performance is somehow permanent. It's the dangerous assumption that exceptional returns prove exceptional safety. And perhaps the most dangerous of all is the temptation to believe that this time really is different. History, however, suggests otherwise. In fact, some of the most spectacular investment failures in modern financial history all followed nearly the same script. First came years of extraordinary returns. Then came glowing magazine covers, television interviews, etc. Assets poured in, investors told their friends and family. Financial advisors who questioned the strategy were dismissed as old-fashioned or out of touch. Confidence became certainty. Certainty became overconfidence. And eventually, risk, hidden beneath years of success, finally revealed itself. The names change, the decades change, the strategies change. However, the story doesn't change. Why? Because human nature rarely changes. No story illustrates that better than the rise and fall of long-term capital management. Now, if you've never read Roger Lowenstein's remarkable book, When Genius Failed, I would highly encourage you to add it to your reading list. More than 25 years after it was published, it remains one of the finest books ever written about Wall Street because it isn't simply about finance. It's about human psychology. Long-term capital management wasn't run by reckless gamblers. Quite the opposite. It was founded by John Merriweather, one of Wall Street's most respected bond traders, and advised by Nobel Prize-winning economists Robert Merton and Myron Scholes, whose groundbreaking work helped reshape modern financial history. To investors, this wasn't just another hedge fund. This was Wall Street's dream team. If anyone had figured out how to consistently beat the markets, surely it was these men. And for several years, it certainly appeared that they had done just that. The returns were extraordinary. Institutional investors rushed to get in. Universities invested. Pension funds invested. Banks invested. Wealthy families and their family offices invested. The financial press celebrated them as investment geniuses. Success became self-enforcing. Lowenstein makes a fascinating observation throughout his book. He said, the greatest danger wasn't that the managers believed that they were intelligent. They were. The danger was that years of success slowly convinced both managers and their investors that intelligence had somehow conquered uncertainty, that the mathematics had become more reliable than trying to predict human behavior, that sophisticated computer models could fully anticipate all levels of market risk. But guess what, folks? Markets aren't governed by mathematics. Markets are governed by people. People become fearful. People panic. People become irrational. People don't want to miss out. You know, FOMO, fear of missing out. Then things change when something remotely related goes wrong. Liquidity disappears. Correlations change. Events that were once considered nearly impossible suddenly happen all at the same time. And that's exactly what happened in 1998 when Russia unexpectedly defaulted on its sovereign debt. Long-term capital management wasn't betting on wildly speculative companies. Many of its individual trades were based on relatively small pricing differences between very highly liquid securities. The problem wasn't necessarily the trades themselves. The problem, my friends, was leverage. And that's true of every hedge fund out there. Because those pricing differences were small, but the firm borrowed enormous sums of money to magnify what otherwise would have been modest profits and would have had no effect on their net return. For years, leverage appeared to be the brilliant decision. It amplified returns. It impressed investors. It reinforced confidence. Until suddenly, it amplified losses instead. Almost overnight, Wall Street's smartest investors found themselves on the edge of total financial system collapse. Banks that had eagerly lent billions to long-term capital management suddenly realized they may not ever get their money back. Markets became increasingly unstable. The Federal Reserve organized an unprecedented rescue involving many of the nation's largest financial institutions, not because it wanted to save one hedge fund, but because it feared what would happen if that hedge fund failed uncontrollably. And if you follow the Nobel Prize-winning efficient market hypothesis, private companies, hedge funds being private, shouldn't need help from the U.S. government or the Federal Reserve. After all, why should we bail out private enterprise? They don't share their private profits, but then they want to come to, you know, the rest of us and say, oh, well, now I want to socialize the losses. The more important question is, how can a single investment's collapse possibly bring the entire financial system to its knees? Think about that for a moment. Some of the brightest financial minds on the planet, Nobel Prize winners, people whose mathematical models were studied in universities around the world, were humbled by markets, not because they lacked intelligence, but because they underestimated uncertainty and they believed in the certainty of the accuracy of their models. That's one of Lowenstein's most enduring lessons. Markets have a remarkable ability to humble even the smartest people in the room. And that's why I believe the title of his book is so brilliant, When Genius Failed. Not because genius disappeared, not because these individuals suddenly became incompetent or corrupt, but because intelligence alone has never been enough to eliminate risk. Every generation eventually convinces itself that someone has finally discovered the secret formula, the magic bullet, that someone has figured out how to consistently produce extraordinary returns without taking extraordinary risk. History has never been particularly kind to that belief. And that's exactly why Brian Moynihan's comments this week about situational awareness deserve our attention. He wasn't simply commenting on one struggling hedge fund. He was reminding investors that Wall Street has seen this movie before. Different names, different technologies, different markets, different times, but the same human emotions, the same growing confidence, the same belief that exceptional recent performance somehow guarantees exceptional future long-term performance. In fact, the pattern has repeated itself again and again and again. So let's dive a little bit deeper about some other famous hedge funds that have collapsed over the past few decades. Roger Lowenstein's When Genius Failed is remembered not because it chronicles the collapse of a hedge fund, but because it captures something tireless about investing. It reminds us that extraordinary intelligence doesn't equate to eliminating uncertainty. Markets will humble even the brightest minds. Unfortunately, that lesson has had to be relearned more than once. Long-term capital management was not the last great investment success story to end in a spectacular fashion. It simply became the blueprint. Over the past three decades, we've watched remarkably similar stories unfold. Different managers, strategies, economic environments, but always the same sequence. Exceptional returns produce growing confidence. Billions of dollars flowed into the strategy, increasing leverage, a belief that the manager possessed some uncommon insight. And then the event no one expected. So let's start on Tiger Management. Julian Robertson built one of the most respected hedge funds in history. For years, he dramatically outperformed the broader market. Investors viewed him as one of Wall Street's elite stock pickers. Assets poured into the firm because investors believed they were backing extraordinarily talented skill. But markets change. Investment styles move in and out of favor. As technology stocks soared during the last stages of the dot-com bubble, Robertson refused to chase companies whose valuations he believed were detached from reality. Which is great. Ironically, history eventually proved him largely correct. However, before it did, his investors lost patience, assets flowed out, performance suffered, and time management had to close its doors. Why? Even exceptional managers experience periods where their investment discipline is tested. And in this case, it had to do with the investors who were saying, well, if you're not following these stocks are going out of sight, then I don't want my money with you. No strategy wins every year, and no investor, regardless of reputation, is immune from changing market conditions. Then came Amaranth and Advisors. For several years, Amaranth delivered extraordinary returns, attracting billions of dollars from institutions and wealthy investors eager to participate in its success. Its reputation grew with each profitable year. Investors became increasingly comfortable because success had become familiar. Then one concentrated wager on natural gas prices unraveled. Within weeks, roughly $6 billion evaporated. Not over decades, not over years, weeks. Again, investors weren't shocked because they had expected risk. They were shocked because they had assumed that the risk no longer applied to Amaranth and its returns. Perhaps the most dramatic modern example was Archegos Capital Management. Technically, Archegos wasn't a hedge fund. It was a family office managing the wealth of Bill Huang. But its collapse in 2021 illustrates exactly the point that we continue to discuss. Using complex derivatives known as total return swaps, Archegos quietly accumulated enormous economic exposure to a relatively small group of companies. Because those positions were spread among multiple global banks, few institutions appreciated the full extent of the leverage that had accumulated. Everything looked wonderful while the stock prices continued climbing. Profits grew, confidence mounted, banks continued extending credit. Nobody wanted to interrupt this success. Then prices turned lower. Margin calls followed. Forced selling accelerated the decline. And within days, tens of billions of dollars in market value had disappeared. Some of the world's largest financial institutions absorbed billions in losses. Again, the pattern repeated itself. Success gradually convinced everyone involved that tomorrow would look very much like yesterday. Which brings us back to today's story, today's example, situational awareness. Now look, the specifics of every hedge fund differ, and investigations into events like these often continue long after the headlines fade. But what immediately caught my attention wasn't simply the losses themselves. It was Brian Moynihan's description of the episode as a warning shot. I think he's exactly right. Not because this single fund threatens the financial system in the same way that the collapse of long-term capital management once did. And not because every successful hedge fund is destined to fail. Far from it. Rather, because episodes like this remind us that investors often are most vulnerable immediately after prolonged success. That's when skepticism fades. That's when due diligence becomes less rigorous. That's when important questions stop being asked. Instead of asking, what risks am I taking right now, today, people begin asking, how much more can I invest? And that, my friends, is one of the most dangerous questions any investor can ever ask. As advisors, one of our responsibilities isn't simply helping clients pursue attractive returns. It's helping them recognize that when blind confidence replaces common sense and investment discipline, you get a problem. At Opus 111 Group, we believe successful investing begins by acknowledging a very simple truth. No one is right all the time. Not Warren Buffett, not Peter Lynch, not John Templeton, and not the Nobel Prize winners who helped build long-term capital management. Every investor experiences periods of disappointment. Every strategy encounters environments where it struggles. Every portfolio should be built with the expectation that uncertainty isn't disappearing anytime soon. That's why our focus has never been on finding the next investment superstar. Instead, it's on building resilient portfolios capable of navigating the ever-changing market conditions over long periods of time. Could we accept that they're approaching the most dangerous point in that cycle? So Roger Lowenstein's book closes with a lesson that still resonates nearly three decades later. Markets don't punish intelligence. They punish overconfidence. They punish the belief that this time is truly different. Until next time, remember that preserving wealth isn't about finding the next Wall Street genius. It is about having the discipline to recognize that every investment, no matter how successful it's been, deserves careful scrutiny, prudent risk management, and the humility to know that no winning streak lasts forever.
8: 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Offering fresh insights and analysis on what's really happening with your money since 2008.
9: Have you ever looked at your retirement account and wondered, am I where I'm supposed to be? It's one of the most common questions I hear from clients. Unfortunately, it's also one of the hardest questions to answer because most Americans have no meaningful point of reference. They know they should save. They know they should invest, but they have no idea whether they're actually ahead of schedule, behind schedule, or dangerously off course. Today, I'd like to remove some of that uncertainty. So over the next few minutes, we're going to walk through every decade of your working life, from your 20s through your 60s, and compare what the average American actually stands, where professional planners believe you ought to be, and perhaps most importantly, the decisions that you make today to dramatically improve your retirement outcome in the future. Because after nearly 43 years of helping families prepare for retirement, I've learned one simple truth. People don't retire wealthy because they found one spectacular investment. They retire comfortably because they've made hundreds of good decisions over many decades. Look, I just took some clients to the Mariner game against Detroit Wednesday night. 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And time, not investment genius, is still the greatest wealth-building asset any investors will ever own. Why? Because of what Einstein said is the eighth wonder of the world. And that is compound interest. All right, let's start with your 20s. If you're in your 20s, congratulations. Whether you realize it or not, you're holding something every retiree wishes they could buy more of, and that's time, not money, not experience, time. According to Fidelity Investments, Americans between the ages of 25 and 29 have an average 401k balance of approximately $26,600. Their average IRA balance is only about $8,000. Now, some people hear those numbers and think, hey, I'm doing fine. Others think, I'm way behind. Neither reaction is particularly helpful or useful. The better question is, are you developing habits that you'll still have 30 or 40 years from now? Because those habits matter far more than your account balance today. Fidelity recommends that by age 30, you should have retirement savings approximately equal to 1 year's salary. So if you're earning $80,000 a year, your long-term goal should be approaching $80,000 in retirement assets by your 30th birthday. That's not an arbitrary number. It's based on decades of retirement research and savings behavior. So how do you get there? First, contribute enough to your employer's retirement plan to receive every dollar of matching contributions. I can't say this often enough. Employer matching contributions are free money. Think about it this way. For every dollar they match, 100% or even 50%, your return is, at a minimum, 100% or 50%. Since you have money contributed to your plan that you didn't actually have to lay out yourself. Second, automate everything. Don't rely on self-discipline because discipline fades. Automation doesn't. When retirement contributions come directly from your paycheck before you even see the money, saving becomes effortless. Third, fight lifestyle inflation. Now, this may be the single great wealth destroyer for young professionals. You know, let's say you get a raise, so you buy a more expensive car or you get a larger apartment or a nicer vacation. Instead, try directing half of every future dollar or raise in dollars towards retirement savings before your lifestyle has a chance to expand. You'll barely notice the difference today, but your 65-year-old self will notice and thank you enormously. There's another point often overlooked. Many people believe investing begins in stocks. I disagree. Investing begins with yourself. Professional certifications. For example, I have 6. Graduate school, which I did. Leadership training. Developing specialized skills to help you make you more indispensable at work. Those investments often generate returns far greater than anything available in the stock market because they permanently increase your lifetime's earning potential. And finally, if you're in a relatively low tax bracket earlier in your career, don't automatically choose the traditional 401k plan for your contributions, meaning those are pre-tax contributions. The reason is your tax bracket isn't high enough to justify it. You should give serious consideration to making your voluntary contributions using your 401k or your company's Roth option if they have that feature, and most plans do today. Using after-tax dollars or Roth contribution dollars, which means not getting a small deduction on your taxes today, while your income is relatively modest, may allow decades of tax-free growth later when your earnings and perhaps tax rates are much higher. And the best news is
10: 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So, your 20s aren't about becoming rich. They're about building the financial machine that will eventually make you wealthy. All right, your 30s are where life gets expensive. We're talking not everybody, but marriage, children, mortgages, daycare, private schools, travel, sports, college savings. Everything seems to demand your attention and a growing portion of your paycheck. Ironically, this is exactly when retirement planning becomes even more important. According to Fidelity, Americans between ages 30 and 34 have accumulated an average 401k balance of 52. By 35 to 39, that average climbs to roughly 82,000. IRA balances average about 27,000 at this stage of life. Those are respectable numbers, but here's where averages become misleading. Fidelity also recommends that by age 40, you should have retirement savings equal to approximately 3 times your annual salary. So let's use an example. Suppose your household earns $150,000 annually. 3 times makes it $450,000. So if that reflects your situation, do you have that much in retirement savings? And if not, then you probably should think about increasing how much you're setting aside. Now, that's considerably higher than the average account balance we just looked at. Why? Because averages include millions of workers who started saving late, changed careers, cashed out retirement plans, or simply never invested consistently. So my suggestion is don't measure yourself against average. Measure yourself against what your retirement goals are and what you need to do to have the money to generate the income that you need. One of the smartest habits you can establish during your 30s is increasing your retirement contributions every time you receive a raise. Fidelity reports that the average worker today is saving about 14% of pay, including employer matching contributions, remarkably close to the firm's recommended long-term savings rate of 15%. That tells us something important. Success doesn't require extraordinary investing. It requires extraordinary consistency. This is also the decade when debt deserves serious attention. If you're paying 18 to 20% interest on revolving credit card balances while hoping to earn 8 or 9% in the stock market, you, my friends, are swimming upstream. Eliminating high interest debt often produces one of the most highest guaranteed returns anywhere. Your earning power also deserves protection. Most families insure their homes, their automobiles, even their smartphones. Yet they fail to insure the very asset that makes all those purchases possible: their ability to earn an income. For many professionals, disability insurance may be one of the most overlooked components of a comprehensive financial plan. Now, this is also the decade when estate planning becomes essential. Why? Well, if you own a home, if you have children, you maintain retirement accounts or carry life insurance, you need more than good intentions. You need a current will, durable powers of attorney, health care directives, and beneficiary designations that accurately reflect your wishes and your current family structure. These aren't documents you prepare once and forget. They're documents that should evolve as your family evolves and changes over time. One final observation about people in their 30s. Many accumulate substantial cash balances because they have money in the bank simply because it feels safe. Now, you know, an emergency reserve is absolutely necessary, but keeping 2 to 3 years of living expenses sitting in low savings accounts comes at an enormous long-term opportunity cost. All right, your 40s. You need to ask yourself, what's your retirement gap? In simple terms, compare what you're projected to have at retirement against what you're likely to need. Most people never perform this analysis, or they do it within a few years of retirement when it's really hard to have enough time to make adjustments. If you're behind, increasing your retirement savings by just a few percentage points today can produce remarkable results over the next 20 years. When you reach your 50s, you've got your peak earning power and savings capacity. The average American in their 50s has approximately $192,000 in retirement accounts. But let's do some simple math. If somebody retires at 65 with $192,000, following the commonly cited 4% withdrawal guideline, which we've talked about over the years, would generate only $7,700 a year in income. Even combined with Social Security, that's not enough to maintain the lifestyle that most families envision. That's why your 50s become your highest impact decade, especially in terms of savings. Okay, now your 60s. This is where retirement transformed from an abstract goal into an actual date on the calendar. Ironically, many people become more nervous during this decade than they were in their 20s, which is totally understandable. You're no longer asking whether retirement is possible someday. You're asking whether it's possible soon. The encouraging news is that many investors discover they're in better shape than they feared in the past. But it's a retirement income plan, not an investment portfolio. Most retirees have accumulated savings in multiple account types, traditional IRAs, Roth IRAs, tax brokerage accounts, perhaps annuities, health savings accounts, 401k plans. The order in which you withdraw money from these accounts can have a tremendous impact on how much you ultimately keep after taxes. You need to start thinking about thoughtful withdrawal sequencing now because it's going to have a major impact. Now, another retirement blind spot is inflation. Most people assume inflation just disappears when they stop working. Well, guess what? It doesn't. Your grocery bill doesn't know that you've retired. Neither does your property tax bill or your utility company. Even if inflation averages just 3%, your purchasing power is cut dramatically over a 25-year retirement. And that's why retirees' retirement portfolios need growth. And I would argue people living longer, maybe even a higher amount of growth than anybody ever thought was prudent.
8: 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Sections of this show contain forward-thinking statements that are not guarantees of future performance. This information is from sources we believe to be reliable. 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These comments are for informational purposes only and should not be construed as investment advice, nor as a recommendation to buy or sell any security or investment product mentioned in this show. Investment involves risk and is not indicative of future results. 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
15: Welcome back to Purity Products Radio. I am your host, Steve Summers. Before we jump in today, let me take a step back because I remember this conversation like it was yesterday. I was talking to Dr. Neil Levin just a few years ago, and I asked him, I said, Dr. Levin, if you were stuck on a desert island, what key nutrients would you take? Because, you know, it's confusing for us. There are so many vitamins out there. What is the most important one? If you're like me, I don't want to take 10 to 20 pills a day. I just don't. So anyway, Dr. Levin said, Steve, we're working on this. A few years went by, and folks, here we are today. And on the show to talk with us about that, Dr. Neil Levin is here. He's a chiropractor, nutritionist, and high-level advisor to Purity Products. Dr. Levin, I remember that conversation. I do. Welcome back to the show.
16: You know, that's funny. I remember that conversation as well, and you weren't the only one who had asked me that. I've had so many patients over the years ask me just about that. Doc, you know, if you were stuck on a desert island and you could only have one thing, what would it be? Or, Doc, I don't want to take... I'm giving them five or six formulas. Doc, I just want one thing. And this super pill is the answer to that question. I brought that question back to Purity Products and I said, look, this is getting unruly. I mean, I'm giving my patients a multi. I'm giving them fish oil and krill oil. If they're over 45, they need the CoQ10. Mm-hmm. All the multis are underpowered in terms of vitamin D. So I'm giving them vitamin D. The B12s and all these multis are wrong. Folks over 50, 60 can't absorb it. I'm giving them a B12.
15: Right.
16: And it was getting, they're walking out of here with a bag of pills and they're rolling their eyes at me. So I said to Purity, I'm like, guys, we got to come up with one super formula is what I called it. And they came back. It took them about a year to do it.
15: Wow.
16: And they came back with the super pill. And this is the answer. When I have somebody that says, I just want one thing.
15: Right.
16: This is what I give them, Steve, because this is the multivitamin. I'm talking about a world-class multivitamin. So, this is your krill oil. It's your fish oil. It's your CoQ10. This has got as much lutein, Steve, as an eye formula, a full 10 milligrams of a very high-end lutein. It's got the astaxanthin for the eyes. Wow. Steve, there's 2,000 international units of vitamin D. This has got the right B12 for folks in their 50s, 60s, 70s to give them that energy that they want. This is the answer. If you're only going to take one thing, hands down, the super pill is it.
15: Well, I remember the conversation very well. And to be fair, it had to have been one of those ding light bulb moments, right? I mean, this is actually huge because there is no other multivitamin on the market, at least I know of, that does this.
16: Yeah, there is none. And, you know, it's like, what do you need to take? Let's check the boxes. What do people have to take? You have to take an omega-3, whether it's fish oil or krill oil.
15: Check.
16: I like both because that's just critical for brain health and heart health, visual health. It makes your skin look great. It makes all the cells of the body work effectively. According to a recent study, 98% of us are low in omega-3s, you must take an omega-3. That's in here. You have to take vitamin D. If you're above Atlanta, let's say, you have to take vitamin D because for the whole winter, you're not making any. And then if you slather on the sunscreen in the summer, you're still not making any. And vitamin D is critical for everything. It signals to a tenth of the human genome. It's important for muscle health, eye health, immune health, brain health, happy mood.

0: regular multi where you take it and you hope it's going to work.
1: Right.
0: This is like, wow, I feel better. Once people start on the super pill, this is just something they get over and over and over.
1: Well, the way I view this, this is kind of a next generation new frontier of supplementation. It's where one simple pill that you have in your elite multi that you're talking about, an elite omega-3, you said, with krill oil and fish oil, and then you augment that with the cellular energizers like coenzyme Q10, talked about astaxanthin and lutein for the eyes and skin, and even ginkgo, which I don't think you mentioned, for brain health. Now, that is a great idea right there, because we get a little bit older, things slow down. Ginkgo is great for brain health. I mean, does this all surprise you that it's never been done before?
0: You know, I've always been surprised that it hasn't been done before, but, you know, I don't get involved in the intrinsics, but when I talk to Jan over there at Purity, Jason over there, you know, this took them over a year to put together, because to get everything stabilized, because with the fish oil and the krill oil and then the multi, to make everything work just right wasn't easy. But then the benefits are so great. Let's go to this recent study. This is a recent large randomized study. This is on multivitamins.
1: This would be interesting. Right,
0: the multivitamin they used isn't half the multi we're talking about right now. So this is a randomized, double-blind, placebo-controlled study performed by researcher Steve from Wake Forest University School of Medicine in collaboration with Brigham and Women's Hospital in Boston. That's an affiliate of Harvard. So very high-end study. 2,262 older men and women, average age 72. This was published in September 2022, so very recent.
1: Yeah.
0: What the researchers found was nothing less than shocking. They did this study over 3 years. They gave them cognitive tests at baseline. So that's thinking tests. How is this person thinking? Okay. Everybody was normal cognitively when the test began. Mm-hmm. Now, 3 years later, they redid the cognitive test. Some were on placebo, of course. Some were on the multi. The multivitamin slowed cognitive decline, Steve, by 60%.
1: No way.
0: You would have thought this would have been trumpeted from the hilltops, but you know what? The media, they love to come out and pan vitamins. So when God forbid a study comes out that doesn't show the vitamin did an amazing job, that's big headlines. Yeah. But this,
1: 60.
0: This is major, and it's from Harvard. It's from Wake Forest, Brigham Young Hospital. It cut down cognitive decline by 60%. So that's just outstanding.
1: That's
0: Let me tell you something. The multi we're talking about here, the super pill, is order of magnitudes better. You know, just the nutrients are better. So you asked me about ginkgo before.
1: Yes.
0: So when you combine a multi with ginkgo biloba, which has wonderful support for the brain, along with krill oil and fish oil, incredible support for the brain, B vitamins, so important for the brain, and then you add our elite lutein, which has tons of brain benefits, along with skin benefits and eye benefits, this becomes just an outstanding brain formula, on top of it being great for the heart and energy. The first thing people are going to notice is energy. But this is going to work. This is protecting your brain. We all want to age gracefully. The super pill is going to help you do just that.
1: You mentioned something a while ago, why it took a year to develop this. Purity Products has been around for 25 plus years now, so they don't do anything halfway. I mean, you put the components together, and you want to make sure that it works. And when it does, you want to tell people about it, just like the super pill. It can deliver a multiple mode of action that goes way beyond just a basic multivitamin. And it boils down to what you like to call a difference maker in nutritional technologies. If you can, explain the savings here and why this is so advanced. Because I know savings is so important for so many people out there.
0: Wow, that is like such a great point. Because, you know, people used to complain about the sheer amount of stuff I would give them, right? Mm-hmm. But they were also rolling their eyes at my receptionist when she gives them the number for the cost of it. Because if you're talking about, if you go out and buy a very top quality multivitamin, and then you're going to get some krill oil and some fish oil, and you're going to get CoQ10, and the top selling CoQ10 brand is 100 milligrams. We have 100 milligrams right here. Mm-hmm. You're going to get an eye formula with 10 milligrams of a very good lutein. So I can't see doing it for less than, and you're going to get a vitamin D formula and maybe a high-end B12.
1: Yeah.
0: I don't see you doing it for less than $200. And you know, the fact that since you're bringing up money, the fact that Purity is letting folks try a full 1 month supply of this for $9.95, I mean, that is really, you know why they do it, Steve?
1: Why?
0: Because they want people to try it. They know this is a superior product. They're not out to

0: lose money, purity products. But in essence, when you get this, they're pretty much losing money, because I think the first 1,000 calls even getting free shipping. You'll know that better than me. But I mean, between the shipping and the cost of the vitamin, they're out big money when someone gets one of these. But they know once people say, see, wow, this is really a lot better than what I was taking, they're going to want to continue.
1: You know, I think this is a good time to clarify how Purity can claim things like better joint comfort in just 7 days with the Purity Super Pill. Because, hey, let's be honest here. I mean, you can't get this benefit from a regular multi out there. It just doesn't exist. Characterize why adding the omega-3s to Purity Super Pill really leverages the science of these omega-3s from krill to reduce joint pain from exercise and activity in just 7 days.
0: This is a great study. This is double-blind, placebo-controlled out of the Journal of the American College of Nutrition. And Steve, this was done on only 300 milligrams of krill oil. It was a high-end krill oil, but it's 300 milligrams. Mm-hmm. We use 500 milligrams of krill oil, and we use something called Phospho Boost krill oil. So what have they done here? They've taken out more of the sea salts, and by doing that, they concentrate up the omega-3s and the phospholipids. And so it just, this is a really, really good krill oil. So you're going to get this benefit and then some. So in this study, in just 7 days, the folks that had knee discomfort, and I think these folks, if I remember correctly, were in their 50s. In just 7 days, Steve, they were 28% more comfortable.
1: Wow.
0: And they didn't do anything different. They weren't exercising or using PT or taking NSAIDs. They added krill oil.
1: Right.
0: In 30 days, they were 38% more comfortable. Now, researchers didn't stop there. They checked their joint flexibility, their joint functionality, all improved. On top of that, they measured something called C-reactive protein, which is a marker of inflammation, and we want to see that go down. And in this study, the folks on krill oil, C-reactive protein moved nicely in the right direction, showing that not only were people more comfortable, more functional, but their blood levels of this substance, C-reactive protein, were improved. So all around, tremendous benefit. This happened in 7 days. So I can say unequivocally that if you have joint discomfort, especially knee joint discomfort, because that's what this study was on, just krill oil seems to work just wonderful for making people more comfortable. So if you get this Purity Super Pill and you have the common aches and pains that come along with aging or overuse or being a weekend warrior, once you start to use this for about 7 days, you should feel more comfortable.
1: Well, this is a win-win, because if you take something that's going to make you feel better, going to make your joints feel better, you're going to want to exercise and have more activity on top of that. So
0: that's universal. Yeah. When I'm a chiropractor, so I see that all the time. They come in here, they're complaining, I can't exercise, I can't play golf, I can't play tennis, hiking's not comfortable anymore, I can't play with the grandkids, everything hurts. I'm going up and down the stairs, you know, whatever it is. And I start adjusting them. And once they feel better, they get back to doing the things they want to do. So yes, any therapy, any intervention that's going to help folks feel more comfortable tends to make them happier. And when you're happier and you're more comfortable, what do? You want to get back to your life, whether it's tennis or golf or hiking or playing with the grandkids or shopping or just doing more things. And we want all our customers to get out there and enjoy their lives.
1: And I think, Dr. Levin, this is a perfect time to remind our listeners about the great news here in this special offer. 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I'll give out that number here in just a couple of minutes. Let's bring Dr. Neil Levin back online here with us. And as you're talking, I'm sitting here hearing this cash register going off. If I was to go out and swallow all 15 to 20 vitamin pills a day with somewhere between $200 and $300 a month, you've gone through this whole litany of things. But one of the things that you haven't mentioned just yet, you've checked off literally all of the boxes here, but you insisted that Purity include 100 milligrams of coenzyme Q10 in this formula. Now, that's for energy, right?
0: Yeah. Now, if you go to the average, I don't know, big box store, club store, the best-selling CoQ10 has 100 milligrams of CoQ10. That's a good amount of CoQ10. Mm-hmm. So we have 100 milligrams of CoQ10. Now, why is CoQ10 important anyway? Think of CoQ10 as like your battery charger.
1: Okay.
0: When you eat some food, whether it's fat, carbohydrates, protein, the body takes those, it absorbs them, it brings them to the cells. Once in the cells, it gets into the mitochondria, and those are your little blast furnaces. That's where you turn food into cellular energy. Well, one of the linchpins to turn food into cellular energy is CoQ10. Mm-hmm. You need lots of CoQ10 to effectively make your food into cellular energy. Now, when you were 20, Steve, you made oodles of CoQ10. By the time you're 70, that number is cut in half. So when you look at a 70-year-old, they're not really moving like a 20-year-old, right? So but the question becomes, can you by orally ingesting CoQ10 in supplement form, bump your levels back up? And the answer is yes. But CoQ10, it's absorbable, but when you take it with krill oil, it goes up. It's much better absorbable. So maybe 4 or 5 times better absorbed.
1: Nice.
0: And that's what we have it. We have in this krill oil, fish oil matrix. Now, one other point in CoQ10, for those out there listening that take a statin drug, and you know, a ton of folks over 50 are on statins. They're one of the best-selling drugs out there, and we're not going to pass judgment on statins here, but the point is, if you're using a statin to lower your cholesterol because your doctor told you to, one of the side effects of statins is myalgias, is muscle pain, is discomfort. I see this all the time as a chiropractor. Mm-hmm. Folks come in and they tell me about that. It's widely held belief is that one of the reasons people get these myalgias, these muscle aches and pains from statins, is because it lowers your CoQ10 even more. So if you're taking CoQ10, if you're taking a statin, it's going to lower your CoQ10. So if you're on statins, you absolutely want a multi that has CoQ10. You want to get that CoQ10 in there. The point is, isn't it nice to know when you're taking the super pill, this also becomes your CoQ10 formula in a very absorbable omega-3 matrix.
1: Exactly. And I'm so glad you addressed that, because the energy factor in this is so vitally important. If you just join us, we're talking to Dr. Neil Levin with Purity Products. You know, one of the many ingredients in here that is a clinically validated nutrient is called lutein. Now, I know you mentioned that a little bit earlier. It's plant-based superfood from marigold flowers. It's really the centerpiece of basically every single eye or vision formula out there on the market. And you guys actually use 10 full milligrams in this formula. It helps with sharper vision, helps with macular health, glare reduction. I thought that was a little surprising, which is great when you drive at night. I mean, this is great for brain function too. So, I mean, when you consider how much is in the Purity Super Pill multivitamin, Dr. Levin, Purity Super Pill, I would say, 40 times more here? Is that right? That's a big deal.
0: It's funny that you say that, because I was just looking at the supplement facts panel on the leading multi just now when you started asking me this question. Mm-hmm. And they have 0.25 milligram Wow. We have 10 milligrams. 10. So yes, that's 40 times. That's the difference.
1: Huge.
0: So we have 40 times more lutein, and it's a very special lutein. It's called LuteMax 2020. Lots and lots of studies. Yes, it comes from marigold flowers. Mm-hmm. Yes, it's clinically tested. It's a top lutein in terms of research. And the research is plain. The benefits are for vision are amazing. So LuteMax 2020 improves contrast sensitivity. It improves glare threshold. So if you're driving at night and you know that glare that they can hit you in the eyes, that bothersome glare,
1: oh, yeah.
0: This protects the eyes. It protects the eyes from blue light. Blue light is a very big problem. Like if you're looking at your computer, like I am right now, mm-hmm. It's shining blue light in your eyes. Your cell phone, when you're outside, you get a lot of blue. You've heard of blue blockers.
1: Yes.
0: Those sunglasses, one of the things they do is block blue light. Too much blue light puts the kibosh on your sleep. So you're watching some TV or you're playing on your computer or your worst case scenario, you're bringing your cell phone to bed with you and looking at that, that's going to trash your melatonin and make it hard to sleep.
1: Yep.
0: Well, if you have enough lutein, it's almost like an internal blue blocker. It's protecting you from blue light. So, I mean, and it also boosts something called BDNF, that's brain-derived neurotrophic factor. What is that?
1: It's memory, right?
0: That's actually the factor that helps your brain neurons grow and make new synapses. And so,
1: nice.
0: Yeah, I mean, lutein, great for the eyes, great for the brain, amazing skin benefits. You take lutein and it helps makes your skin look beautiful. So, yeah, this formula is just amazing. Imagine you take your multi. And you're going to get your multi now. You get your eye formula. You get your vitamin D formula. You get your CoQ10. And you get your omega-3 formula all in one. It's just three pills. They're soft gels, so they slide right down, easy to swallow. And you're getting a month supply from Purity for $9.95. So that is, you know, this is one of those things you hear a lot of. You hear a lot of advertising these days,
1: right.
0: Steve. You really do. I guess I'm being an advertiser right now, but I'm really a doctor that's just talking to you like I would talk to any of the patients that came in here. I saw probably 20 people this morning. This is the way I talk to them. This is the kind of thing that you want in your corner. This is your foundational nutrient. And you want to take a little something else, you can. But you take this and you're pretty much covering 90% of the bases of what you need to optimize your health.
1: 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Dr. Neil Levin, let's have some fun here. 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We've got some of the most frequently asked questions I want to do first. We're going to do it in rapid-fire question format, so it's going to be super quick. The FAQs, so to speak. I'll ask the questions, give me a quick answer. Is the super pill easy to take?
0: Oh, it's really easy to take. Just mentioned it. Three pills, they're soft gels, they slide down easy. No one's going to have trouble with these.
1: Does the super pill have enough vitamin D? 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
0: 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Again, a regular multi out there is going to have 400 international units. We put a full 2,000 international units of a very absorbable vitamin D right in here, vitamin D3. This is your vitamin D formula.
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1: All right. I have issues with my knees and my joints. Can the super pill help that?
0: In 7 days, Steve, we went over it a little while ago. 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In just 7 days, the folks with knee joint discomfort were 28% more comfortable. In 30 days, they were 38% more comfortable. So yeah, knees, I found in my practice, this is the kind of formula that just pretty much is very joint friendly.
1: All right, considering what we know about Purity Super Pill here, do you have any testimonials that you can share?
0: Oh yeah, I did pull four, just the first few I saw here. This guy's got a fun name, Bebop from Lehigh Valley, Pennsylvania. He's in the age 55 to 64 bracket, rates at 5 stars. He says, best multi. I'm so happy switching to the Purity Super Pill. Wow. Good mix of vitamins, krill and fish oil and CoQ10. Easy to take. I feel better after just a couple of weeks.
1: Give me another one.
0: One nicknamed April from Mesa, Arizona. She says, amazing. I'm 65 years old. I feel like I'm in my 30s. People say I look like I'm in my 40s. The Super Pill makes me feel amazing. I love all the Purity products.
1: All right, one more.
0: Here. Sean yeah. T. He says, so much in one pill, excellent quality. It's easier to take just one pill instead of several. Definitely a plus. I don't have time to count out pills every day, every week. Take one of these and you're good to go. I could tell an immediate difference while on this product. More energy, less health issues. 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I have a few more here, but we can leave it there because I can tell you firsthand, my patients love this product. This is vitamin taking made easy. 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Amazing value, easy to take, very, very high end. So yeah, this is one of those, once people start on this, they want to continue. This is a great nutrient. And again, for $9.95, absolutely give this a try.
1: Dr. Neil Levin, we've run out of time. I better go and give out that number.
0: Time always flies by, Steve. Thanks for having me.
1: All right, I've got some great news. 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
4: Reports of an accident in Seattle, southbound I-5 at Mercer Street, partially blocking the right lane. Expect a backup from about Northgate to that scene. A stalled vehicle being cleared from northbound 405 at Northeast 12th from the left lane. It's been slow from Lake Hills Boulevard. And now from Kennedale to Kirkland, it takes 17 minutes. Tukwila to Tacoma, a 41-minute drive. Tacoma to Olympia, 38 minutes. Seattle to Everett, planned on a 58-minute drive, and it takes 18 minutes to get from Tukwila to Seattle. That's an 8-minute delay. I'm Anna D. Kixie Traffic.
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5: NBC News Radio, I'm Scott Carr. President Trump is signing an executive order focused on childhood vaccine schedules. At the White House today, Trump said the order would split the childhood MMR vaccine for measles, mumps, and rubella into three shots. And the order pushes for all childhood immunizations to be administered at separate medical visits instead of one visit. The president also made claims about vaccines harming children.
6: This is an explosion. This is an epidemic.
5: Under the order, COVID and flu vaccines are no longer recommended for all young children. July is now officially the hottest month on record for the contiguous United States. The National Oceanic and Atmospheric Administration says average temperatures across 48 states and Washington, D.C. reached 76.9 degrees, narrowly surpassing previous records set in July of 1936 and 2012. The eldest son of conservative congresswoman from Colorado, Lauren Boebert, is facing legal trouble again. Chris Caraggio has the latest.
7: TMZ says Tyler Boebert has been arrested on three felony charges tied to the alleged sexual exploitation of a child. He was taken into custody yesterday in Colorado, with court records listing the alleged offense date as January 1st, 2024. Representative Boebert told TMZ, "We take these allegations very seriously and pray for everyone affected during this challenging time." His next court appearance is scheduled for August 19th. I'm Chris Caraggio.
5: A pharmaceutical company in North Carolina's Triangle region is paying heavy federal penalties for running an illegal kickback scheme to boost drug sales. Federal prosecutors say Veloxis Pharmaceuticals used luxury vacation trips, free dinners, and bogus consulting deals to bribe doctors into prescribing its costly kidney transplant drug. The Department of Justice says the company even paid off pharmacies to steer patients away from cheaper generic drugs. Scott Carr, NBC News Radio.
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9: This is Eric Reiner with a quick look at our Kixie weather outlook. We'll see mostly sunny skies through this afternoon and a high near 76. Mostly clear tonight and a low around 56. Tuesday, sunny again with a high near 78. Mostly sunny for Wednesday with a high near 74 and warming up to near 80 for Thursday.
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4: Now, this next segment is a segment with live listener call-ins from previous shows. And you'll be hearing their questions, their successes, and their experiences with Tahibo Tea. So please do give us a call and let us know how the tea works for you. Thank you.
5: Hello, sir. How are you?
4: I'm doing well. Thank you.
5: I'm doing well. I'm trying to figure out, I have my son that has not strep throat. He has a sore throat.
4: Uh-huh.
5: So I was trying to figure out what would be best with the Tahibo tea.
4: Yeah, absolutely. Besides drinking it, the tea also works topically. So what you can do is you can have your son gargle with the tea, say, once every half hour or so. We had a really, really interesting case where a customer of ours that's in her 60s calls one day, and she says to me, you know, can pregnant women drink the tea? And I says, no, we don't recommend it for pregnant women because an embryo has different nutritional needs than a child or an adult. So we recommend it for children from the ages of 3 years and up. And I says, but why do you ask? Because I knew she wasn't of childbearing age anymore, right? And I said, but why do you ask? She says, my daughter has a strep throat and she can't take antibiotics because she's pregnant. And so I was wondering if she could drink the tea. I says, well, just have her gargle with the tea. And she doesn't have to drink it. She can just gargle with it. The very next day she called me up and she says, you know, this is the funniest thing that you ever, ever, ever saw. My daughter started gargling with the tea once every half hour. And after about 4 hours, all that white crap, the strep throat stuff, was gone and had fallen out, she says. And then my daughter took a flashlight and she's flashing it into a mirror back into her mouth to see what the heck happened. She goes, it was really, truly remarkable. Yeah, so for any conditions that you can apply the tea topically, whether it's on the skin or if it's in the mouth, sore throat, strep throat, anything like that, you can gargle with the tea and that'll get rid of it very, very short order.
5: Okay, so how much at a time per gargle?
4: Just enough to gargle with, you know, just like if you were going to gargle with Listerine or something, you know. I mean, just
5: okay,
4: a good whiskey shot glass. That doesn't need to be a lot, you know, just like 1 ounce or whatever the case is. Just you know. Gargle with it for like, you know, a minute or so, and then and you'll see. And if he does that once every half hour, he's gonna see that like in 4 hours, I mean, that pain will be completely gone. Now he hasn't knocked out all the bacteria yet, so he still needs to keep drinking the tea, or else the stuff is gonna come back.
5: Sure. Okay.
4: Yeah. If that's it, I'll thank you very much for calling.
5: Thank you very much. Thank you.
4: Good morning, listener. You're live on the air with Milan Vukovic. Go ahead, please.
6: Yeah, good morning, Milan. How are you today?
4: I'm doing well, thank you. And yourself?
6: Oh, we're doing really good, Milan. Say, I just thought I'd let you know, it's kind of a sad note, really, though. My wife was in a serious car accident, and everything is picking up well now, but I spent 2 months in the hospital with her every day, mm-hmm. and I was drinking, and I was taking your tea in. Uh-huh. I would take in, 6 glasses at least a day, And all the nurses and all the nurses and doctors kept asking me, you know, how do you drink so much coffee and stuff? And I said, well, I'll tell you one thing. I said, this isn't coffee. And I said, this is supposed to be a tea that's really good for you. So what I would do every day, Milan, is I've ordered from you a few times before, so I had some of your flyers, and I bet you I gave from 6 to 8 flyers away to the doctors and nurses in there for you. And I know of at least two doctors that ordered and two nurses that ordered it.
4: Mm-hmm.
6: So I just thought I'd let you know. I really appreciate
4: that. And, you know, anytime you need any more of the informational booklets, or if anyone wants the informational booklets, they can just give us a call and we'll send them out as many informational booklets as they like. One time I got a call from a man up in Northern California, and he calls up. He says, you know, he says, could I buy some of those booklets that you automatically include with every order? I says, you don't have to buy them. I says, we print them for informational purposes. We'll send you as many as you like. He says, no, he says, you don't understand. He says, I was literally dying on my deathbed with terminal cancer, he goes. And he says, now I'm completely recovered, and everybody at my church wants to know what happened, and I need like 800 of them. I go, no problem, man. We'll send you 1,000. Don't worry about it.
6: Well, yeah. I just thought the tea's been really good for me and my arthritis, and when I was spending time up there in the hospital, I know that's exactly what was giving me all my energy and stamina to be up there through the days. And so I'm really pulling for you, Milan, because you've got a great product.
4: Well, thank you so much for the kind words.
6: Okay, well, God bless everybody and all your callers, and we'll just be looking maybe next time to talk to you, Milan. Take care.
4: All right. Thank you. Take care. Absolutely. And anybody that would like some of our informational booklets, whether they're making an order or not, can give our office a call. Our office telephone number is 818-610-8088. And we're in Los Angeles, California. Our office hours are 9 a.m. to 5 p.m., Monday through Saturday, California time. And when you call our office at 818-610-8088, you're actually going to get a Tejibo Tea Club employee that'll also be able to answer your questions, as well as if you'd like to talk to me personally, they'll also put you through to me. Other than my father's colon cancer, pancreatic cancer case, I actually learned from our customers after I started at the Tejibo Tea Club, whether it was with regards to diabetes or whether it was with regards to dogs. You know, so please do give us a call to let us know how the tea works for you, because that's the only way we can help more people. Now, for more information about Tejibo Tea or to order, visit our website, TejiboTeaClub.com. 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
3: Yeah, Milan, thanks for everything you do. I have a question. I have a family member that recently got diagnosed with leukemia, and I'm just curious if you have any success stories regarding that cancer. I know it's a blood disease, and just wondering, you know, I was going to buy some for her, and just wondering what you've ever had as far as experiences with people that have been diagnosed with leukemia.
4: We've had a lot of experience with leukemia, and the tea works exceptionally well for leukemia because the tea works through the bloodstream, and of course leukemia is cancer of the blood. And so from that standpoint, the tea works very, very effectively against leukemia. And the healing period for most cancers with the tea, and including leukemia, is 3 months. However, drinking the tea for 1 month will produce significant results when they test for the cancer cells. It's very, very common to have 50% of the cancer markers down in 1 month. And then the complete eradication of the cancer cells takes about 3 months or so on average. Now, on the other hand, if, for example, it does take longer, that's okay. The tea tastes great. It's eminently affordable. I mean, basically it costs like 16 cents a glass to make, because each 1 pound package makes 300 8 ounce cups or glasses of tea. So it's affordable, it tastes great. So even if in the first 3 months, for example, only 50% of the cancer is eradicated, you know that she's going to win the battle, and it may take 4 or 5 months, whatever the case is, but she's certainly going to win. The other nice thing about our tea is that it doesn't have any contraindications with anything. So it can be taken on an empty stomach, on a full stomach, with medicine, without medicine,

0: with therapy, without therapy, and it has no caffeine, so it can be drank all day, all night. So let's say, for example, a person is undergoing chemotherapy for their leukemia.
1: That's my next question. Is she starts chemotherapy, or she started her second round last week.
0: Okay.
1: And well, I was just, she feels good, but, you know, I'm just trying to give her, obviously, something to boost her, so.
0: Yeah. Well, what'll happen with her taking the leukemia, the chemotherapy, what'll happen is it's going to minimize the side effects of the chemo, and oftentimes they'll be able to stop the treatments early. So just recently we had a case where a lady was getting treated for leukemia at Stanford Hospital here in California. And she was scheduled for 18 treatments, and she started drinking the tea before she started the leukemia treatments because she knew about it. She started drinking it before, and we received an email from her husband saying, you know, she started her chemotherapy, and she didn't feel a thing from the chemo, and everybody else had all kinds of side effects, he says, but she didn't feel anything from the chemo, but she had already started drinking the tea prior to that, he goes. And then she was scheduled for 18 chemo treatments, and they were able to stop after 9 treatments. So, okay. God willing, that'll happen to your friend as well, because chemo is not an easy treatment.
1: No, and that's what, you know, I'm more into holistic, and, you know, it's really hard with family members to convince them, especially when they're facing things like that. So I'm just going to send her some tea and tell her to bear with it. She doesn't necessarily like teas, but whatever.
0: Yeah. Well, you know, we call our product tea, but, you know, what you actually make when you prepare it properly is a decoction, you know, so.
1: I mean, I think it's very mild. I don't think it has.
0: Yeah.
1: I think she'll. Anyway, I just want that. I'll hang up and let you get on with your show, but I appreciate your information.
0: Yeah, no problem. Thank you so much for calling, and thank you very much for spreading the good news about our tea.
1: Okay, thank you. Bye.
0: Thanks. Go ahead, listener. You're live on the air with Milan Vukovic.
2: Oh, hi. Yeah. Does your tea help out with neuropathy? Peripheral neuropathy?
0: It does, and what is the cause of the peripheral neuropathy? Diabetes or what?
2: I guess pre-diabetes.
0: Okay.
2: Pre-diabetes, not diabetes yet, but...
0: Yeah, exactly the case. So the tea, what it will do is it will eliminate the diabetes, and while it's doing that, it will also help with the neuropathy as well. And for diabetes and or pre-diabetes, the healing time is on average about 2 to 3 months. And so let's say that if you're pre-diabetic, your blood sugar is somewhere around 110, 115, something like that. Because once it gets past 120, they start treating for diabetes. And so let's just say for discussion purposes that your blood sugar is on average 115 right now. You start taking a tea and you measure your blood sugar, let's say at least once a week, once every 2 weeks, and you'll find that in about 2 weeks your blood sugar on average will be 110. In about 4 weeks your blood sugar on average will be 105. In 6 weeks, your blood sugar on average will be 103, and in 8 weeks, your blood sugar will be down under 100, which is where you'd like it to be. You'd like it to be 99, 98, 95, something like that. And so what the tea does is basically helps the body to heal itself. So the tea is not replacing insulin. What it's doing is it's helping to heal the pancreas to produce its most important hormone, which of course is insulin. And so it'll alleviate the diabetes. Once it alleviates the diabetes, it'll also help with the neuropathy as well. Yeah, the tea is very good for all kinds of skin disorders, you know, everything from melanoma to psoriasis to eczema, you know, just to rashes, And you just apply the tea directly. I mean, you can also make a poultice, for example, and put it, like, if somebody's got a problem with their arm or something like that, they can make a poultice and wet the cloth with tea and do it that way, or just apply it, and let it dry off. That works very well also. And the reason is because what the tea does is it builds the red corpuscles in the blood, which carry oxygen to our organs and cells. And our organs and cells need oxygen to regenerate themselves. Our immune system needs oxygen to develop, and cancer happens to die in oxygen. So the tea is great for healthy people, and it can truly be miraculous for someone fighting a potentially life-threatening disease due to infection, diabetes, or cancer. And don't forget, you can also stream our programs and listen to them anytime, day or night, on virtually any streaming service from Spotify to iHeartRadio. 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Or if you're on your computer, just go to iHeartRadio. And either way, in the search engine of the app or iHeart's webpage, simply search for Tahibo. We'll be the only ones. So that's us. Now, our tea has no contraindications with any food, supplement, or medication. It's naturally caffeine-free and can be drank in any quantity throughout the day by anyone over the age of 3. In my family, everyone has tea all day, every day, instead of water. I just drink water 3 or 4 times a week when I get tired of drinking a tea. Tahibo tea naturally helps the body, the organs, and the immune system to heal themselves, to be doing what they're supposed to be doing in the first place. Besides the beneficial properties that I already mentioned, since the tea works through the bloodstream, it helps fortify the blood for those who are anemic, while cleansing the blood of cholesterol, helping to control high blood pressure and blood sugar. Now, if you're currently taking medications for a condition, please continue taking them until your measurements are at a level where your doctor tells you to reduce the level of medication.
2: And I've been a lineman, electrician, for 35 years, and around the sun. And I get those growths all over my face and arms and body, I have to have them frozen off. Mm-hmm. But I had some on my hands in the last week that went away.
0: Uh-huh. Absolutely. The tea, besides you know, drinking the tea, of course, the tea also, as that caller mentioned, works topically. It works so well topically that I got a phone call from a clinic in South Central Los Angeles that uses our tea. And South Central Los Angeles is a rough part of town. And one day I got a call from the doctor that runs the clinic, and he says, we use your tea on 80% of the people that come into our clinic, he says, because mostly the people that come into our clinic are homeless, and he says they're all cut up, bruised up, and everything. We pour the tea over their open wound, and you can see it healing up before your very eyes. So the tea works very well topically. And my son, when he was 13, he would wash his face with the tea.
3: 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The Tahibo tree is an amazing tree. It never gets sick, never gets infected, and never gets infested. It's the only tree in the world that fungus does not grow on. As a result, it naturally has antifungal, anti-infection, antiviral, antibacterial, and antiparasite properties. These benefits go a long way in helping our immune system contend with a lot of things it has to fight on a daily basis. Parasites would be something like stomach problems or Lyme's disease. Inflammation would be something like rheumatoid arthritis or lupus. Infection would be any infection from a tooth infection to a bladder infection. Bacteria would be something like gum disease or stomach issues. Viral would be something like herpes, HIV, or the coronavirus. And fungus would be something like toenail fungus, yeast, or candida. But maybe more importantly, the tea builds red corpuscles in the blood, which carry oxygen to our organs and cells. And our organs and cells need oxygen to regenerate themselves. The immune system needs oxygen to develop, and cancer happens to die in oxygen. So the tea is great for healthy people because it helps regenerate new cells. Everything from the cells in our skin so we can look better to the cells in our organs so they function properly. And it can truly be miraculous for someone fighting a potentially life-threatening disease due to an infection, diabetes, or cancer. A one-pound package of tea is $59.95. 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
1: A collision cleared from northbound I-5 outside CD lanes at Madison. The right lane was blocked and slow from Columbian Way to I-90 where the accident cleared. Traffic is filling up on the westbound I-90 floating bridge from the Mercer Lid to the Mount Vicker Tunnel. Westbound 520, minor crowding near Foster Island and Malt Lake Boulevard. Bellevue to Linwood, almost a half an hour drive. Seattle to Everett takes 54 minutes. Tukwila to Seattle, a 20-minute drive. Shoreline to Seattle, 31 minutes. That is a 19-minute delay. I'm Anna D. Kixie Traffic.
2: NBC News Radio, I'm Scott Carr. Todd Blanche has been sworn in as the next U.S. Attorney General. A ceremony took place in the Oval Office today after the Senate confirmed Blanche Saturday following weeks of debate with a handful of Republicans in opposition. The vote was 50-49, with Republican Senators Susan Collins of Maine and Lisa Murkowski of Alaska joining Democrats in opposition. Some Republicans expressed concerns about Blanche having a possible conflict of interest because he was President Trump's former personal attorney. The president also signed an executive order today focused on childhood vaccine schedules. The order would split the childhood MMR vaccines into three shots, push for all childhood immunizations to be administered at separate medical visits instead of one visit. And he made claims about vaccines harming children.
3: And I saw this early on, and I've seen proof of it, where they have a vaccination that looks like the size of a bottle of soda poured into a little child's body. And bad things happen in too many cases, because this is an explosion. This is an epidemic.
2: Trump mentioned the growing rates of autism in the U.S., and Health and Human Services Secretary Robert F. Kennedy Jr. indicated more research is underway to see if there's a connection between autism and vaccines or another environmental exposure. The eldest son of conservative congresswoman from Colorado, Lauren Boebert, is facing legal trouble again.